0: movement of ships out of the Persian Gulf will not resume until the agency can confirm safety guarantees for ships. President Trump is urging a group of House Republicans to end a protest preventing legislation from moving forward.
1: Following an Oval Office meeting with House Speaker Mike Johnson, President Trump put out a message on social media telling Republicans to unify and stop voting down procedural motions. Several House conservatives are threatening to block any action in the House until the Republican-led Senate passes the Save America Act, the voter ID law. President Trump this week refused to sign a bipartisan housing affordability bill, saying he wanted the Save America Act done first. But the speaker says that housing measure will now be transmitted to the White House. If the president takes no action in 10 days, it will automatically become law.
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3: The Douglas County Sheriff's Office makes arrests in an assault and sex trafficking investigation. Investigators say last night, 31-year-old Trey Scott was arrested in West Omaha on warrants for two counts of felony second-degree assault and sex trafficking. The office says 26-year-old Elisa Kellum was arrested on suspicion of felony aiding and abetting a fugitive. Deputies say numerous firearms were found at the scene of the arrest. Omaha firefighters battled two fires at abandoned houses overnight. The first was around 12:40 a.m. near 22nd of Miami. Then another, about an hour later, was at 16th Street and Victor Avenue. There were no injuries, and there's no word on any connection between the fires. One person is injured after crashing their vehicle into a building in Omaha. First responders were called to 34th and Cumming around 7:45 this morning. Police say one person was taken to the hospital with serious injuries. I'm Terry Leahy.
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4: Mostly cloudy skies will continue for the rest of today and tonight with an isolated chance of a shower. Temperatures will fall down to the lower 60s. Tomorrow will be another mostly cloudy day with temperatures warming up to the lower 80s. And an isolated shower is still possible. And temperatures will continue on warming up through the weekend. From the First Alert 6 Weather Center, I'm meteorologist Bo Fogle.
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2: Hello, America. Welcome to the Glenn Beck Program. We've hit a turning point, and I want to have a serious conversation with you about what is coming next. A sincere warning and a wake-up call. But let me start with this. Let me start with what CNN just reported about the poll numbers. Listen to this.
3: Well, among Democrats themselves, the Democratic Socialists of America have a higher net favorability than the Democratic Party does, at least those who are members of Congress. I mean, just take a look here. Dem Socialists of America, plus 17 points. Democrats in Congress, plus 4 points. No wonder that Dem Socialists are getting nominated across the political map in different primaries because, simply put, they are more popular than the Democrats currently in charge.
4: Okay, I'm just thinking back to when I was sitting here and Zoran Mamdani was sitting there when he was running, and I asked him about capitalism.
3: Yes.
4: And he had no problem saying that he had real issues with it. Okay, he wasn't afraid to say it. By the way, he ended up winning. It didn't hurt him. How do Democrats today view socialism compared to capitalism?
3: There's a reason why it didn't hurt him, and that is simply because this is one of the biggest political changes I've seen during my lifetime. Match up socialism, capitalism among Democrats. You go back 16 years ago, 2010, capitalism and socialism right there, favorable rating, 51%, 50%. Look at it now. Socialism clearly in the lead among Democrats. 66% of them view socialism favorably, just 42% view capitalism favorably. No wonder Mamdani had no problem blasting it.
2: Okay. So use that as your foundation. That's what polls are saying people believe. Now let me tell you the truth on the whole story. We do that in 60 seconds. First, let me tell you about Chapter. If you're 65 now or about to be, sure, a whole idea. Medicare is a little terrifying. It's easy to end up with the wrong plan. And if you do end up with the wrong one, it's not because you're not smart. It's because Medicare is not designed to be simple at all. Okay? What a surprise. A government program that sucks. So you're going to be comparing different things, supplements, advantage plans, drug coverage, networks, premiums, deductibles, a whole bunch of things that you've never had to think about this before. It's enough to make you want to just pick something, cross your fingers and hope for the best, but please don't do that. This is way too important. It's why I want you to talk to the people at Chapter. These people got in and built this company because their parents were screwed by people who are like, I'm going to help you pick. I've looked at all the plans and this is the best one for you. 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It was the one that was paying that company or that person to sell you into that plan. And that's the way most of it happens. 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Because Medicare is complicated enough. Choosing the right plan should not have to be so complicated. Call them. It's free. It's #250. #250. Say the keyword Chapter. #250. Keyword Chapter. Okay, I told you that on Tuesday, the Democratic Socialist America machine swept three New York congressional primaries on a 17% turnout. Now, let me give you a fresh perspective on this. The winning coalition was small, it was white, it was affluent, riding soft traditional minority support, okay? By one count, it took roughly 7% of eligible voters to do this. That's not a wave. That's a rip current under the calm surface. Washington, D.C. is set now to add a socialist member, Janice Lewis George, to a growing list of socialist-run big cities alongside New York, Seattle, Los Angeles is possibly next. The DSA now says, now listen to this, the Democratic Socialists of America, how many members do they have? They have about 100,000 members right now, roughly 250 people already in office, and 90 candidates running in the 2026 cycle. 90. Four of America's biggest cities and an org chart most people have never looked at once. At Claire Valdez's victory party, this happened on Tuesday night, when Hakeem Jeffries appeared on television with her at the victory party, the young crowd, mostly white, chanted, "You're next, you're next, you're next," not at a Republican, at the leader of the Democratic House. Okay, the Democratic Party House leader. What does that tell you? Here's how revolutions always happen. Except for the American Revolution. We're the only ones that didn't end in guillotines, bloodshed, purges, concentration camps. We're the only one. Because what revolutionaries usually say is they pick a party that will tolerate them. And they'll say to themselves, we just need to get around these people. Let's just look like these people, get around them, because they're slowing us up. Okay, that's what happened beginning in 2004 with the Democratic Party. The Democratic Socialists started getting in, and they're like, no, we're not Democratic Socialists. I don't know what you're talking about. We're Democrats. We believe all the things. Well, we love the Constitution and America. Okay, and they started infiltrating because we got to get around these people. Then the next thing they say is we got to get rid of these people. That's what's happening right now. This is a big shift. Once they have the clout, they say we got to get rid of these people because they're standing in our way. And all of the Democrats that thought they could placate these people and thought they could use them, I told you from the beginning, you're not using them. They're using you. Now it's we got to get rid of these people because they're slowing us down. In the end, if they actually get power, that becomes we got to get rid of these people. We have to kill these people. We have to put these people in re-education camps. We have to silence these, whatever it takes, because they're slowing us down. That's what's coming. The next step, we're on step number two out of three steps. The step between two and three can happen quickly or never happen. But it depends on what you decide today and what Democrats decide today. The first target of the new left is not the right, it's the old left. So this woman, Chevalier, she won with Mamdani's backing. I'm going to tell you about who these people are here in about 30 minutes. It's amazing that it's coming out now. But she once called the United States an effing disgrace and reposted a line about wiping her butt on the American flag. Okay? That's not somebody who wants to manage the country better. This is somebody who wants to take something that she holds in contempt and completely transform it into something else. And now Hunter Biden, you know, take your advice from, you know, a crack addict. Why don't you, Democrats? He said the Democrats need to stop resisting and embrace the far left. Go ahead. It's the fastest way to get yourself out of office, out of power, and most likely in the end killed. He said the country is tired of being managed. People want to be led. Wow. So this is not a guy warning his party about a current. That's the man holding the door open for it. This is how every revolution has actually ever happened. The masses do not make revolutions. They never have. A revolution is made by an organized, committed minority, very small, acting in the name of the majority that stays home and stays silent about it. Do you know that it's actually about 19% that were living during the founding era that were actively dedicated, committed to the revolution? In the end, when all the war was over, everybody was, okay? But the constant number was extremely low, under 20%. That's the secret. We keep thinking we need huge numbers. We don't. We need dedicated walk-through-fire numbers. How many of us are... What happened to the Tea Party? Tea Party got discouraged, and we made a difference. We did. It was the Tea Party that led to Trump. But now there needs to be another group of dedicated constitutionalists. You know, the vanguard is almost never the class it claims to speak for. It's young, educated, comfortable, and absolutely convinced. They're not Black Lives Matter. Why were there always white, overeducated nincompoops running all of these things? Because they're the real revolutionaries, and they go find people with grievances and they use them. You don't believe me? Look at the Bolsheviks. Bolsheviks were a fringe nobody bothered to crush. 7% isn't a weakness in the story. 7% organized beats 83% that are asleep every single time. This is arithmetic. And it's older than Lenin. Now, with all of that in mind, look at the "your next" chant, because that's the tell. A movement first hides, and they claim they're not doing that. They're not that. Then they get enough power, and then they start purging. And a movement that purges its own moderates first is following the oldest rule in the book. The dangerous enemy isn't the man across the aisle who disagrees with everything you want. The dangerous enemy is the man on your own side who agrees with most of it but won't go all the way. The fellow traveler, the manager. He is always the one the revolution kills first because he's the only one with the standing to slow it down. Robespierre didn't fall to a royalist. Trotsky didn't die at a conservative's hand. Jeffrey's own party is cheering the people who just told him, "You're on our list." And believe me, these people always have a list. It's just who's next. What's the priority? This is where the mistakes, however, stop belonging to one side. The 83% who didn't vote weren't socialists. They were the majority that assumed the argument was already settled, that the result was somebody else's job, that you can win without showing up, because we all feel this way. The establishment that's now alarmed spent a decade certain it didn't need to make this case. A majority that won't organize loses to a minority that will. And the right should read that as a manual, not just a warning, because the law cuts in every direction. It always has. Hunter Biden, holding the door open. The man who invites the Vanguard in always believes he's going to help steer it. He thinks I'm a passenger in the car and I'm a useful passenger. He's not. He's not. The chant at that party is the answer to that fantasy delivered in advance. You're next. Chuck Schumer, maybe you should be a little bit more what's his name from Pennsylvania? The guy that had the stroke. What's his name? Now I think I'm having a stroke again. Remember, Fetterman, thank you. Fetterman. Fetterman's the only one that gets it. These guys are radicals and they're dangerous. No, I'm a Democrat. They're not. Anybody who helps these people arrive, you're next. You're in trouble. It's always about the people willing to go further than you will. This is why you cannot negotiate. You know, people keep saying, well, we got to make peace. We got to come together. No, there is a line. The Democratic Socialists, you cannot negotiate with. You cannot. The real story, the real one underneath the turnout numbers and the chanting is not the socialists are winning. It's that an awake few will always govern a sleeping many. And the only question history ever actually asks is which few will actually bother to be awake. It's not enough for you to listen to this show or to other shows and go, yeah, that's right, damn right, you're right. If you're too tired to do things that you have to do, look how relentless they are. They are relentless. If you're too tired now, we're not going to make it. But if you look at the last 4 years as a chance for you to do what Trump did, really center himself, know what he believes, know what's worth fighting and dying for and living for, and knowing that I'm never going to abandon this fight. I don't care what you do to me. I'm never going to abandon this fight. Hopefully you are there. Because first they will purge the Democratic Party. They already purged it once. They purged it of anybody who believed differently, on abortion and things like that. They purged. Now they're going to purge anyone who disagrees with full-fledged socialism. Anybody who half believes it. Anyone who will not be clear. In the end, I'm telling you, it will be kill the Jews. Anyone who will not be clear on those things, you're on that list. I'm later on that list. We're all on that list. Do not think, oh, well, it'll never happen here. It's happening here. The only question left is you have to decide, am I one of them? Or I will stand against them. Because the, I'm just not going to play that game. It's not that important. I'm tired, whatever. That puts you on a list. That puts you on a list that either is you will join too late when it's too late, or you will become one of them. Because there's not going to be anybody neutral here. You are going to have to, I said earlier today, you know, get an Israeli and USA flag pin. Wear that. Now, if you're like, yeah, all right, why won't you wear it? Why won't you wear it? Besides, I don't agree with the way the war is being fought by Israel. Besides that, you know the hatred, not the, you know, do you really disagree? You really agree with the way Israel is fighting the war? That's not what you're going to get. You're going to get, you Jew lover. That's what you're going to get. Okay? And are you not willing to do a simple thing at this time to show your support when it's still relatively safe? If you're not willing to put a flag lapel pin on, if you're not willing to stand up and say socialism is evil and we must fight it with everything we have, we must organize, we must get back into the streets, we must start our own Tea Party again, we must organize and on our own side, get the people in who are not these weasels, but the ones who understand what time it is and will actually fight. The time that the Cornyns and everybody else think they're living in, those days are long gone. And if we don't act now, you're not going to have a country left. So today, decide. Now, if you think, eh, well, I'm going to tell you who these people are in just a minute. Hang on. First, let me tell you about Z Factor. I think we should bring back naps. You know what I mean? Not for toddlers, for adults. I mean, just I think we might be better off if we all had a nap, you know? Sorry, I can't make that meeting today. I've got a nap from 2 to 2:45. 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
2: Jason, I know you have lots of opinions of what I just said, because we kind of came to the same conclusion from different angles today, right?
1: Yeah, I mean, I think it's interesting that I was looking at, I just saw a podcast on the Night of the Long Knives, and I was listening in depth. I pretty much already knew the story, but listening to the story about how, you know, Hitler relied on, you know, the street thugs, the most radical of the radical, to rise to power. But then he feared that they would eat him. So then he did the Night of the Long Knives and eradicated them all. Well, now what we're seeing is we've seen the Democrat Party, the establishment, play footsie with the radicals of the radicals. But now, instead, It's the radicals of the radicals. While they chant, "You're next," they're the ones that are planning this, I don't know, this coup amongst the Democratic Party. I don't know if you saw the co-chair of the DSA. I was going to play that next in the insider segment. Him describing how he felt about the Democratic Party. In a nutshell, he's basically saying we're just taking advantage of their voting rolls, and then we're going to do what we have to do. But it, I mean, it's a total insurgency.
2: Do me a favor. Say, you know, go ahead and play for the insiders now with your commentary and then bring it onto the show. I got to take a quick break and I want to play that because I have some other information on who these people actually are that you just elected. I don't know how you seat them. I don't know how you seat them. You know, they all have to raise a hand, you know, and swear allegiance to the Constitution. I don't know how you do it. And no one, including the Republicans, have taken that oath seriously. That's got to stop. More in a minute.
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1: We are not the radicals. We are not the ones that people should be afraid of. We are the happy warriors that believe America is good. We believe that America has done horrible things, but we can correct those things. We believe the Constitution, the Bill of Rights, and the Declaration of Independence are supreme, and they have freed more people than any other system anything has ever done in the history of the world. And what we're asking for is rule of law, equal justice, adherence to the Bill of Rights, to listen to the voters and the people, okay, to reflect and honor your oath of office. That makes me a radical, so be it. We're not the radicals. The radicals now, look at who they're putting in. They're about to vote. The Democrats are about to vote for a guy who is a Nazi. He's got the tattoo. Any guy that puts that as a tattoo and says, oh, I didn't know that was a Nazi. Really? Really? You absolutely knew what that was. And people in his own camp that left once they found out about the deal went, oh, no, he told me he knew what that was. Okay? The guy's a Nazi, but they're willing to go along with it because we have to win. And I've told you, ends don't justify the means, and that's exactly how things ended in Germany with the Nazis. It was the good people who are like, you know what? Yeah, he's a Nazi, but I'm not a Nazi. It'll be easy to control. He's going to help us win. And then what happened? The rest of the story, as Paul Harvey used to say. Now you're putting in crazy socialists who hate America, hate Jews, and believe in the Intifada. So let me tell you, and you've got a press that has identified over and over again people who are not Nazis as Nazis and refuse to identify real Nazis as Nazis. Let me show you who they just elected in New York. Okay. Avelia Chevalier. She is from the Dominican Republic. How was she made a citizen here in America?
2: She's the daughter of Dominican immigrants.
1: Okay, daughter of American immigrants. So she's natural. I mean, she's been here. She was born here in America or born there?
2: That's my understanding is that she was born here.
1: Okay. Okay, so she's a legitimate citizen. So she is now running, and let me just show you what the press didn't show you. That's on her blog, okay? Still. She has called for abolishing the police, abolishing prisons, and abolishing all borders. She clarified her position on defunding the police by writing that her vision means ending policing full stop, period. No more police at all, ever. Just that makes you insane. She retweeted posts saying, yes, literally abolish the border and all deportations are wrong. She has called the United States an effing disgrace, referred to the U.S. as occupied Native American land, and joked about wiping her dirty hands on the American flag, which is an upgrade. I thought she said her ass, but it was her hands. She wrote favorably about communism. She wrote, seize the means of production. That's a quote. She called for nationalizing all of the utilities, nationalizing all the pharmaceutical companies, and seizing all properties from landlords. She wrote that pyromania associated with anarchism is intriguing. She called Joe Biden a rapist and a war criminal, said she wouldn't vote for him. She said F Kamala Harris and criticized Bernie Sanders and AOC for being too pro-Israel. She's retweeted that Israel doesn't exist, and she wrote that black and Arab men fetishize ugly colonizing women. Now, try this on for size. This is who they just nominated to be on the City Council of New York, and she's one of three. We are Westerners fighting for the total eradication of Western civilization. Just that. How does she serve? We are fighting for the total eradication of Western civilization. We stand in full solidarity with every movement for our liberation in the global South. Our infatada is an internationalist one. We are fighting for nothing less than the liberation of all people. We reject every genocidal eugenist regime that seeks to undermine the personhood of the colonized. She's for abortion. She'll kill you dead if you disagree with her. But no, if you've been colonized, as fascism is ingrained in the American consciousness, it becomes even more explicit and irrefutable. We seek community and instruction from the militants in the global South who have been on the front lines in the fight against any tyranny and domination which undergird the imperialist world order. How does she possibly serve? How can she raise her hand and say, I will protect and defend the Constitution of the United States, when she has said these things? And there are more people than just her that may be raising their hands and taking that oath. That oath is not just part of the ceremony. That is a sacred oath. It is legally binding. And it is made so people like her cannot serve. When will we take our oath of office seriously? I've been saying that for a while, but never, it's never been this clear. Never been this clear. Let me give you this. Jason, if you're listening and not watching on the Blaze, I'll describe. This is just a 2x4 inch square of paper. And can you hear that, Jason?
3: Yep.
1: You can kind of sense the texture of this and the thickness of this. This is from the museum. This is from my archives. What is this? I want you to guess what this is. It is from the former Soviet Union and something they were very proud of. What do you think it is?
3: I've got no clue.
1: No clue. Okay. From the former Soviet Union. I'll give you a hint. It had two uses. One, they printed their dollars with this paper. Same paper. This is what their dollars were printed on. But to show how great socialism really was, because they put every other paper company out of business, they also used it for something else. They didn't print or engrave anything on it. They just left it blank. This is Soviet Union toilet paper. Huh. While you had soft stuff on your tushy, they tried to convince their people. I got this from the Museum of Communism over in Europe. And the whole point was, look how deep the lie went. Because they couldn't even make toilet paper, they were telling the people, yes, but the paper that we value so much that we put it on we print our money on it, you get to wipe your butt with it. Now, I don't know about you, but I don't want to wipe my butt with a $5 bill, a $1 bill, a $100 bill. I'd rather have toilet paper. This is the lie of communism. They think that everything is going to be great. Every single one of these democratic socialists that are 20-somethings, they all get swept in because they're at least standing for something. They're standing against the oppressed. You don't even know what that means. You don't know who you're standing with. You don't know what happens to every single country that goes this way. You're buying this lie that either Cuba is great, that it's all capitalist lies, because that's Michael Moore for you, telling you how great Cuba's system is. Look at the Canadian healthcare system. The minute there's any stress on that system, you think you have it bad? Go up to Canada. Go try to get a doctor's appointment in Canada. Try to get surgery in Canada. Try to get anything in Canada. You know what they're going to suggest to you? Why don't we kill you? That's not a joke. That's sincere. That is called the MAID program. It's now the fifth largest killer in Canada. When there's a shortage, they kill people. When there's a shortage of paper, they just lie to you and say, this is the best. That's what they're doing in Cuba. No, you don't even know. You don't even know what's happening in America. Oh, that's so bad. Your health care is better. And then their little operatives come over and try to sell that to us. And because we are so uneducated, because our system of schooling is so corrupt. Ricky, I want to do a documentary series. This is the next series after we finish the American series. I want to do the history of communism and socialism. I want to go through all of the stats on exactly what happens. I want to take the communism black book. I don't know if I may have one of the only copies around. I think you could still buy it in stores, but nobody does. It's called the Black Book of Communism. And all it is just how many people died and were executed and killed and starved to death because of communism. Gang, this is the fight of our lifetime. This is going to be the fight that our children have to fight. And I pray that our children don't have to fight it against the government. If these people get into office, you are not talking about Democrats anymore. You're not. Now is the time to make a stand. I want you to read that to your Democratic friends and say, look, you might think that you're voting against Donald Trump. You might think that you're voting against some radical agenda. Tell me, this is what they're actually telling you. This is what your side is saying to you. If you dismiss this, you're next, because play the chant again. Please play the chant and notice what's in the crowd. This is Jeffries, who is the head of the Democrats in the House. He is now, he's standing up in front of a socialist crowd saying, congratulations, you guys won, part of the Democratic Party, blah, blah, blah. Listen to this chant. Who is chanting you're next? Who's chanting you're next? Not minorities. Not minorities. Not black people. Not brown people. White, overeducated women. White women. They are the most affluent, the most educated. That's who's bringing this upon you. So anytime, if you're a minority, anytime you think, oh, you know what? They really care about me. No, they don't. Do you know Chevalier? She didn't win with the minorities. She didn't win with Hispanics. She didn't win with blacks. She won with 17% of people showing up, and she won with white, overeducated, wealthy women. So don't talk to me about, you know, you hate white people. White people are voting you in. White people are funding you. Maybe you do have a point about white people being the oppressors. In your case, in your camp, you got to spread the word, because we're in a new phase. As of Tuesday, we are in a new phase. If these guys win in and get elected to office, we're in trouble. All right, more in a minute. Let me tell you about American financing. I'm going to get off this for a second, because my blood pressure, my wife got me that stupid ring, you know, the Aura ring or whatever it is. And it keeps saying to me, are you swimming? Are you playing badminton? No, I'm doing a monologue. Just got my heart racing. All right. 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
18: A lot of times when people are asking us to respond about, you know, attack, right? When, if you look back, like, historically, right, you know, a lot of us come from lands that were colonized, lands where wars are being waged, right? And a lot of times because of U.S. policy or the policies in Europe. And so I find that we can connect over that, but then also that the idea that we have to apologize for, like, a terror attack that, like, a couple of people did, and then there is no apologies or reparations for genocides and for slavery, et cetera, is something that I kind of find, like, reprehensible.
1: Okay, there she is. That is possibly one of the new senators in New York. She just is the Democratic candidate now for a Senate seat in New York. By the way, correction. That other woman I was telling you about, Chevalier, she's not going to city council. She's going for Congress in U.S. Congress. How do you seat her? How do you seat her? What do you do? It is time, America, to get serious. Stand up, recommit yourself to standing for and getting in winning principles.
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0: cause eye infection, retinal detachment, or increased risk of wet AMD. IZERVAY may cause blood in the white of the eye, blurred vision, or a temporary increase in eye pressure. Do not drive or use machinery until vision has recovered after an eye...
1: Traveling through the Strait of Hormuz on an approved route was attacked by an Iranian drone today. The U.S. is pledging to provide assistance to...
2: Says 31-year-old Trey Scott was arrested last night. They say a year-long investigation found the victim was assaulted with a dangerous instrument on two occasions and was being trafficked by Scott in Douglas County and across the country. Sheriff's Office says 26-year-old Anissa Kellum was also arrested on suspicion of aiding and abetting a fugitive. I'm Trent Rice.
3: The Omaha Police Department is reminding residents of the city's fireworks ordinance ahead of the Independence Day holiday next weekend. Officials say fireworks can be set off from July 2nd through July 4th from noon to 11 p.m., and those using them must be at least 16 years old. Fireworks may be sold by authorized vendors starting June 28th. I'm Elaine Lee Irvin.
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5: Mostly cloudy skies will continue for the rest of today and tonight with an isolated chance of a shower. Temperatures will fall down to the lower 60s. Tomorrow will be another mostly cloudy day with temperatures warming up to the lower 80s. And an isolated shower is still possible. And temperatures will continue on warming up through the weekend. From the First Alert 6 Weather Center, I'm meteorologist Bo Fogle.
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2: I want to take you through five stories today that are in the news, and they all tell you one thing. You know, I as a recovering alcoholic, I look at things differently because I looked at my life at one point as separate things that were going on. And, you know, why does that keep happening? And why does that keep happening? And why does that keep happening? And there was no universal law that I was missing. Things happen to you over and over again. The same crap keeps happening to you because you're violating a universal principle, or you don't understand a universal principle. And so once you understand that, you can change your life. The same thing with the news of the day. That's our collective life showing up and saying, hey, dummy, do you not see the principle here, what you're violating? You don't see what you're doing. You don't see what you have to restore, because this is just going to keep happening to you if you don't understand that principle. So every day I try to look at the news and take five stories that seem disconnected and tie them together and show you this is what it's teaching us. And if we don't get this, we will not be able to fix the problem. So let me give you the five stories that are disconnected but are teaching us one principle today, because the universe is screaming at us. Wake up, get this quickly. We'll do that next. 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Okay, let me talk to you about five stories, okay? See if you can connect them. Researchers now at Rutgers University found the vast majority of house mice and brown rats across New York, New Jersey, Pennsylvania, and Washington, D.C. have now genetically mutated to shrug off all of the poison that we have thrown at them for decades. How's that possible? Because we didn't kill them, we trained them. Every rat that survived a less than lethal dose handed that resistance to the next litter. And generation by generation, we bred a more poison-resistant rat. Okay? Hold that story. Let me go to story number two. The administration is now asking Congress for $88 billion in supplemental funding tied to the Iran war, with most of it going to the Pentagon and replacing strained missile stockpiles. Yet Tehran is boasting that the deal leaves its missile program untouched, while it negotiates with Oman to charge costs for passage through the Strait of Hormuz. This is a lesson that we refuse to learn, and the world has already learned it about us. We're never, ever fighting a war enough to kill it. We never fight them hard enough to end it, because we get bored, distracted. We don't like the casualties. We don't like war. We're comfortable enough. Okay. So what happens? Next story. The crime we wouldn't name. New report details abuse by mostly Muslim grooming gangs. Survivors describing the deliberate targeting and trafficking of white girls. And the response from Rape Crisis England and Wales was to brand the findings as racist. For 20 years, British authorities saw this, looked away, terrified of exactly the accusation now being aimed at the report. A half-confronted evil doesn't shrink from embarrassment. It learns which words will make you flinch. Now, let me take you to another story. These stories are current today in today's newsletter. If you don't get the Glenn Beck Com newsletter. You need to sign up. It's free. Get all the stories that we talk about and all the stories I think are important for you to understand and know at glennbeck.com. And just look for the free email newsletter. Sign up. Now, here's the next one. In Longview, a woman says a group jumped her while shouting "Free Carmelo." And she says they were hunting for the smallest white girl they could find. The same week, more than a dozen defendants got prison for the 2025 attack on an ICE facility, and Rashida Tlaib called the sentencing bullcrap. I told you yesterday that if in Texas, if they let these guys go that shot at ICE agents, shot one in the neck, they got 100 years. The guy who pulled the trigger got 100 years. And Rashida Tlaib is saying, this is crazy. They didn't do anything. They were just protesting. Not with a gun and shooting an officer in the neck. That's not a protest. I know it is in your part of the world, but here in America, it's not. Did he just say that? Yes, I did. And I'm going to get to immigration here in a minute. We're jailing bodies, but we're not touching the belief that told them that violence was righteous. So the belief goes on looking for more recruits. The idea that we declared dead socialists are now about to run four of America's biggest cities. Mamdani's machine swept New York on 17% turnout and roughly 7% of voters. We were certain in 1991 we settled this argument, right? It's over. Communism is dead. Bolsheviks were a tiny little group nobody took seriously. Crushable, dismissible, a joke. Nazis, crushable, dismissible, a joke, until one day they weren't. And they ruled for 70 years in Russia. So line up all of these stories, and the same law runs underneath all five. It is the oldest law in biology, and it does not care about your politics. A poison that doesn't kill teaches. How many times have you been told by your pharmacist or your doctor, take all of your prescription? And how many of us have saved a few antibiotics just because I feel better now? And, you know, if I get sick, then I'll have a few others. So I won't have to go to the doctor right away. You're creating monster germs by doing that. Every dose shortage of lethal is a lesson the survivor, no matter if it's a germ or a person, carries into the next generation. That's why the rat in your alley can eat what would have dropped its great-grandfather. We didn't fight the rats. We coached the rats. Now go back up that list, holding that one idea. A nuclear program bombed but not ended doesn't sit there chastened. It hardens and remembers, and it remembers how it escaped. A crime that authorities half name doesn't fade out of shame. It studies which accusations make them retreat and deploys them. A movement you punish but never answer doesn't disband. It finds its martyrs. An idea you bury without killing it waits for one bad turnout, one tired electorate, and it climbs back out of the ground and grabs you by the throat. This is a universal rule. This is not against the Democrats or the Republicans or anything. This is universal. This is biology. This is a universal law. The hawk that starts a war that he won't finish, and I don't blame that on Trump. I blame that on the American people. The establishment that spent two decades refusing to name an evil, they're making the identical error from the opposite ends. So is the conservative who decided socialism died with the Soviet Union and stopped making the case, are you any different? No, I'm not. You're not. A half victory is not a small win. It's resistance training for the thing you are trying to beat. Versailles wasn't peace. It was an interval. History doesn't repeat because men forget the dates. It repeats because every generation looks at a wounded thing and decides the wound is enough and walks away. And the wounded thing spends its quiet years becoming something your old poison can't touch. So decide what you actually mean to end. That's why this is the same thing. You know, you go out and vote. It doesn't end on voting day. No, but it does for most of us. We're like, I voted. What happened? I voted. Donald Trump. I elected Donald Trump. Yeah, he was in Capitol Hill yesterday fighting for the Save America Act. And too many of us are like, I'm not going to call my senator. I won't call my congressman. They won't listen to me. Do you think they're listening to Donald Trump? He has no choice. He's in the fight. He's trying to end it. Why would we decide, well, I did my part. You either end it or you leave it alone. There is no cheap half-strength version of victory. Ever. There never has been. There never will be. And the rats in the wall, I mean, they've known that the whole time. The rats in the wall are the evidence that that is a universal truth. Let me take a break early, because then I want to talk to you about the socialists that are amongst us now. And hard choices that we're all going to have to make. The choices only get harder, more divisive, harder to defend, will cost you more the longer we wait. Are you willing to defend America and stand up and kill these movements? I don't mean literally bodies. I mean eradicate these movements. By finishing it, not taking the easy half win, but finish it, you decide. Let me give you 1 minute. I'll come back and I'll tell you some more. Or you could go away because maybe that's just not you. The Byrna Launcher, you're walking through the streets of New York. Why? I don't know. Doesn't seem like a good idea to me, but there you are. Suddenly, out of the shadow, a guy comes. You know, clearly a Mamdani supporter. You know the type. He's wearing a Che Guevara t-shirt, you know, Rachel Maddow hair dyed blue, Nazi tattoo on his chest just for good measure. But he didn't even know it was a Nazi tattoo, and you can believe him on that. And his mouth is saying that he wants to seize the means of production, but his eyes and the knife in his hand are telling you he wants to seize your wallet. Too bad for Carl Dorks here, because you just brought a knife to a Byrna fight. He lunges your way, and with one smooth move, you pull out and fire your Byrna launcher, sending tear gas and kinetic round right at him. Doesn't kill him, makes him wish he were dead for about 40 minutes, but that's plenty of time for you to get away. Now, you can even call the police on the guy, and you can even stand there and wait for the police to show up. I wouldn't, because in New York, the police are never going to show up, but you got a Byrna launcher. You didn't break a law. In New York City, you have a way to defend yourself. 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
2: 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Let me start with the good part. 96 years ago, a woman, she was a housemaid from Scotland. Her sister is already over here, and she's like, you got to come over. And so she comes from Scotland. She gets on a boat. 96 years ago this summer, and she comes in and she writes down at Ellis Island that she is a house servant, or I can't remember what it was, a domestic, meaning a maid. Okay. Pretty lowly job, but she had a job, and you had to prove that you had a job, a way of supporting yourself if you were coming to America at that time. And she walked through the golden door. In her wildest dreams, she would have never ever been able to guess that she could come to a new country, work hard, be a maid, and her son would become president of the United States. And that's exactly what happened with Donald Trump. His mom came here as an immigrant. But remember, he hates immigrants. She came here as an immigrant from Scotland. And in one generation, her son becomes the president of the United States. So we tell these stories to ourselves, and we love these stories. I love these stories. I love the rag-to-riches stories. People who worked hard, lived by the rules, played by the rules, and won. I love that. But we're not that nation anymore. We're not. We think that the Statue of Liberty is holding, instead of the law that she's holding, she's not holding all. She's holding a sign that says, "Everybody welcome, no questions asked." That's not true. Never has been, and cannot be true. Our immigration system, we need to understand it. We need to put it in the right perspective. And so I'm going to take you on this documentary through the history of America, and you're going to see things you've never seen before, learn things you've never learned before. And it's a great history lesson, unlike everybody else teaches history. I hate that boring history crap. I hate it. This, I think you're really going to enjoy. And I take you through the entire thing from New York City, because that's really where it all kind of started, from New York City. And I'll show you all the political intrigue and the forgotten drama and why I now say all immigration must stop. All of it must stop. We have to close that famed golden door for a while. And I've never felt that way. I always have welcomed immigrants. But when you have people who are now coming in and they're becoming citizens, even those who have come in with their family and done it legitimately, but now we find out are absolutely un-American. And I don't mean I disagree with the American. I mean, they are openly stating, "I am here to overthrow the United States of America." That's sedition. That's sedition. And it cannot be tolerated because we're in a different situation now. These are not just people who are like, you know what, and I want to have a conversation about that with a college professor and we'll have a round table about it. No, these are now people that are taking up arms against the United States. They are working with some of our biggest enemies in the United States, and they are going to collapse us if we don't pay attention. So it's going to be a hard conversation to have, and some people won't want to hear it. I think a lot of people will want to hear it, but, you know, it is the truth. No immigration, none, until we get this fixed. Because it is broken, and it is weakening us. We have to deport people. If you're here and you are holding radical views of any kind, out. Get the hell out. If you are not here to make America stronger, out. I'm sorry, but what was right for the president's mother when she came through? I have a job. I can support myself. I'm not going to live on the dole. If you can't do that, get out. We are in trouble, and it is time for somebody just to say it. And Donald Trump has been saying it since the first time he came down that escalator. And I disagreed with him at the time. I don't anymore. I don't anymore. So that is happening on July 1st. And join us July 1st. What day of the week is that? Is that Tuesday?
1: That's Wednesday. Wednesday?
2: That's Wednesday. Next Wednesday night at 8 p.m. live on Torch. 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There is so much going on. I was talking to Holmes. What's the name of that podcast I was on yesterday? Do you know Ricky?
1: Oh, gosh, I think it was Mom Wars.
2: Great. Mom Wars. Yeah, that was it. Mom Wars. These are good. I love these women. They are so great. Really, really dedicated moms who are doing, are teaching homeschooling. And we had a fascinating conversation. I think it might come out tomorrow or early next week on, just look for it, Mom Wars. But we had a fascinating conversation about how important moms are and education and how it is broken, completely broken, not reformed, broken. Get your kids out. And there are all kinds of things that can help you. And quite honestly, when we first started educating our kids at home, we didn't have PragerU. We didn't have Torch 250. And what we are building and what I am helping PragerU, they're helping me. On Torch, I'm helping them. I am open to helping anybody. We can't stand here and go, "Oh no, I got to do my thing because I need credit or I need the." I don't care. I don't care. We're all in this together. So I will help anyone, and these great people are, you know, helping us as well to tell the story. And we're not going to duplicate, you know, I'm not going to do all the things that PragerU has done, because they're doing it and they're doing it really well. And our kids are watching it. I'm going to tell history in a different way. And I have the artifacts. I have the vault to be able to do it. 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I remember Orson Welles. 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We need you to pass this on to your friends, to your children, to your grandchildren. We need you to get involved. 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
24: 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The Germans had already clinched their spot in the next round before today's match. And Ivory Coast is also advancing to the round of 32 after beating Curacao 2-0.
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1: You know, history is such a cool thing. I'm wearing a Bryce Canyon t-shirt. My wife and I just went down with the kids to Bryce Canyon and spent a day there. And it's just so beautiful. You've never been to Bryce Canyon. If I had that to choose over the Grand Canyon, I'd go to Bryce Canyon. Grand Canyon is much, much, much, much bigger, but Bryce Canyon in the morning is unbelievable. In the evening, it's just, the colors are unbelievable. But we forget about these things being so closely connected to us, you know? I have a friend, his name is Lance Bryce. He's a doctor. He's a sheriff. I call him Dr. Sheriff. And he lives up here, you know, where I live in the summer and by my ranch in a small little town. And, I made some smart aleck remark about, you know, Bryce Canyon, you know, it's got your last name on it. And he's like, it does. And he's just, that's all he said. Yeah, it does. And the way he said it, I was like, wait a minute. And I said, are you connected to Bryce Canyon? And he said, it was my great grandfather. He owned the ranch at the mouth of the canyon. And so they always called that canyon after him, Bryce. It's Bryce's Canyon, Bryce Canyon. And so it just, and I'm like, shut up. And it's history is so amazing. If you can find the connection to you in it, you know? And what's so frustrating is all of American history, it's everything you think you know is probably wrong. Not because somebody lied to you, but because somebody made it boring in the first place. They sanded off all the edges. They drained the blood and the laughter, and they handed you this cardboard cutout, you know, with dates on it and names you have to memorize. The real thing is good, and it's bad, and sometimes it's really ugly. Let me just tell you a couple of stories. I'll tell you quickly the Pilgrim story. Have you ever heard the Pilgrim's story told like this? That it actually began with wine and beer, and wine and beer played a really important role? Ever heard that? Let me tell you the Pilgrim story in a different way. Forget about the buckle hats and the somber faces. The Pilgrims were a broke startup that crash landed in the wrong state, and they survived on a technicality. Let's start with the ship. The Mayflower. Oh, the Mayflower. Ooh, a noble vessel built for destiny. Nope. It was a wine truck. Its day job was hauling French wine from France across the channel to England. And it still reeked of wine, which probably helped because the fumes killed the bacteria below deck. But that's a different story. The ship that founded New England smelled like a Bordeaux cellar. It reeked of wine. And they were aiming for Virginia, and they missed it by about 200 miles. And the reason they finally stopped poking around the coast and just parked at Plymouth, it wasn't like, you know what, I think that's the perfect spot. Or even the, get me the hell off of this vomit-soaked boat. It was, according to one of the passengers who was keeping a journal, they said, we had to get to land because supplies were short, especially our beer. Now, I never thought about the Pilgrims chugging beer. Now, it's not like the beer like we used to have. Water wasn't trusted. And if you're on a ship going across the water, water's not trusted, full of bacteria, et cetera, et cetera. And you can't drink the salt water. So the thing that had cooked the water and everything else was beer. And so it was a safe drink, even for the kids.
2: All right. I want to go on that boat with you again, Mom and Dad.
1: Anyway, that's America's sacred origin story. It has a beer run in it. Okay. That's a way to tell the story that at least gets people interested. And then you tell the story of Squanto, the friendly native who taught them corn. Really? That's a cartoon. It's an insult. Okay. This guy, before the Pilgrims even showed up, he had already crossed the Atlantic multiple times. He was kidnapped by an English captain. He was sold into slavery in Spain. He escaped. He lived in London. He clawed his way back home. He spoke English because of the worst years of his life. And then when he got back, he found out that everybody in his village was gone. Why? Because they were wiped out by plague. So he's standing there in his empty town, his empty village. Nobody wants this land because they believe it's cursed. And then the pilgrims come up. They're like, hey, I just got out of this wine bowl. And I'm thinking, we need a place to stay. Can we stay here? This looks like nice land. And Squanto's like, no, this is cursed land. No, we don't like it here. This cursed land. You don't want this land. Okay? Have you ever heard anybody tell the pilgrim story that way? Here's the part that where it gets the soul. With every reason on earth to walk away, Squanto didn't. He taught them to plant, how to fish, how to survive. He became the bridge to the Wampanoag. That was the tribe there that we just took the land from. No, no. In fact, because of him and the way the pilgrims were, they struck a treaty. And that treaty held for over 50 years until almost everybody who made the treaty was dead. It's the longest peace between colonists and native peoples in American history. It was kept by both sides. And do you know who broke the treaty? The Native American did. The first one broken by the Native Americans. You know why? Because they needed to win a war, and the Christianity was starting to be really taught and embraced by the Native Americans, which meant they could no longer take slaves and honestly boil people alive, peel their skin off, whatever they needed to do. Because of the monologue I just gave you a minute ago where I said, if you're going to win, you got to teach them a lesson. You got to win, wipe it out. And so their custom was, if we fight a battle and we win, we keep them for either slaves or we torture them to send a message. We're the biggest badasses around. You do not want to deal with us. And Christianity that the pilgrims had was saying, no, don't do that. And so the chief was like, we've got to fight a war. We got to fight it to win. And it's the only way we stay alive. That's why they broke the treaty. Also, on the first Thanksgiving, they didn't have a fork. They ate with knives and spoons and hands. So it was kind of messy. It was kind of messy. And no pie, no ovens, no sugar. That's the kind of history I can use. That's the kind of history that gets my kids interested and wanting to know more. But then you take it from that history, and then they go into class, and they're like, and remember this date or you'll flunk. Oh, that is not useful in my life. It's not. The story is useful. I want to tell enough of the Squanto story so they go, wait, who was this guy? Then they're off on a path looking for Squanto. They want to know about him being kidnapped and everything else. And they'll learn all the bad things about the evil white man. They'll learn all that. But they will also learn, because I've also told them he was the bridge with the treaty. And I've also told them, and you know who broke that treaty? And you know what? Most kids, most boys are going to look into what this thing about war with the Indians. They were boiling people alive. They were peeling their, what? What's that all about? That's the way they want to get into it. And they'll find out that, yeah, it wasn't this peaceful little happy, oh, we're the Native Americans and we can't defend ourselves and we're so peaceful and we use every piece of the buffalo, you know. There's no waste in our community. Ah, no, there were people just like the white people. Reason why I'm telling you this story is I want you to, I'm begging America to learn its own story. I want to ask you and your family to do something. I want you, if you're anywhere, if you have the means or the possibility because you're in the area, I want you to go to the Great American State Fair. That's what's happening on the Mall in Washington, D.C. It's happening all next week. I'm taking my family to Washington, D.C. I'm going to be giving some speeches, you know, here and there all around Washington, D.C. But my family is coming, and some family members that are coming with have never been to Washington, D.C. before. And it's worth seeing. When 1976 was the bicentennial, I was 12 years old. And I remember that being everywhere, everywhere. And my parents were really into, for other reasons, and I'll explain it later. But my parents were really into the bicentennial. And I learned all about George Washington and everything else. And that made an impact on me. Okay. Now it didn't work so well for my sister, my older sister. We were in parades and stuff promoting our small town called Mount Vernon, and she played Betsy Ross. And so my mother had made this dress that covered a Volkswagen, and, she would stand through the sunroof. So her waist was at the sunroof, and then the dress covered the entire Volkswagen, and she hated it. I mean, she loved it. I mean, for a while she loved it, because we found out later that my dad was dumb enough to let her boyfriend drive, just him in the car with all the windows closed, and my sister. Anyway, you get the point. Anyway, so she enjoyed it part of the time. She enjoyed it. The rest of it, it didn't work on her. Me, it changed me. It changed me. Gave me my first love of history. And then I went to school and I learned history and I hated it. And I never wanted to learn it. Until I met David Barton, and David started showing me documents, and he started telling me stories I had never heard, and he told them like a human being. And that's when I got interested in this, and that's why I believe it is the answer to the cancer we have. So if you have kids and you have the means, I'm asking you, obviously I'm not getting anything out of this, go to Washington, D.C. Go this summer, go experience the 4th of July in Washington, D.C. Go see the Great American State Fair. Go see the monuments, and the Smithsonian has all been redone. The Air and Space Museum has all been redone. Go see these things and embed that love and that spirit into your kids. You know, they say that if you do something for 3 days in a row, it actually wires the brain in a certain way. It changes you. If you're going there for a week or even 3 day weekend, if you make this all about how great America is, and you teach them the good, the bad, and the ugly, teach them all of it. Show them the bad stuff too. They won't believe the good stuff if you only teach them the bad stuff. So you have to show them the bad stuff too. But don't shy away from it. Show it all to them. Your love for the country needs to be embedded in them, and they won't get it anywhere else. And you have a great opportunity to do that this summer. So if you have the means, please go to Washington. I'm going to be there. By the way, is it June 1st? Ricky and Jason are going to be at the Mercury One booth at the Great American State Fair. Along with me on July 1st, I'm going to be there. And I think I'm giving a speech or something there. I don't know how. I just go and they say, talk, and I do. But it's happening on July 1st. And that is, I don't know how this happened, but we are actually at the Department of Education's booth. They've asked us to give all of the, you know, to bring all the history proof, you know, all the stuff from our museum. So I don't know exactly what we're bringing with us, but it always promises always to be a great time. So join us at the Great American State Fair in Washington, D.C. Find the story, because somewhere in all of the missed turns and the second chances and the, you know, the man who had every right to quit but chose grace and the wine, you know, barrels in the bottom, somewhere in there, you're going to find your story. And that's the whole point. That's why history matters. Back in a minute. All right, let me tell you about Relief Factor. Your body keeps a receipt for everything you've ever done to it. Slept on the floor in college? Still got the receipt. Spent 10 years thinking you were invincible? Wow, got the receipt on that one. Helped your friend move by carrying a refrigerator down three flights of stairs because we don't need a dolly. 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
17: 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And Ivory Coast is also advancing to the round of 32 after beating Curacao 2-0.
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1: Welcome to the program. I was just talking offline with the insiders. Jason brought up something that they have just opened now in underneath the Lincoln Memorial. And describe it, Jason. Read what it's, how it's described.
20: So it's the hidden 15,000 square foot undercroft, which this is from the New York Post. For 100 years, the cavernous structure chamber sat vacant, resembling a two-story shopping mall supported by a grid of 122 giant concrete pillars under the Lincoln Memorial. Glad we got to go.
1: So I saw this when I was probably 20, and I cannot remember how I gained access to it. But somebody let me in, and I saw this, and I can barely remember. I just remember thinking, oh, my gosh, this is huge. And it's sitting underneath the Lincoln Memorial. And I remember thinking, they should do something with this. They should make it into a museum or something. And that's exactly what they've done. They've made it into this and it opens now. It's just opening now. You'll be able to see it if you go to Washington. There are so many things that are opening, that have changed, that are really exciting, that you're going to want to share with your kids. Please come to Washington. You know, we all got to die sometime. We all got to be shivved in the ribs somewhere. No, it's a very safe place. I'm kidding. Come to Washington for the 250.
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17: Ecuador rallied to beat Germany 2-1. The Germans had already clinched their spot in the next round before today's match. And Ivory Coast is also advancing to the round of 32 after beating Curaçao 2-0.
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0: The Straits shuttered. I'm Deborah Valentine, Fox News. A UN agency pausing the evacuation of ships through the Strait of Hormuz. That after the British military reported a vessel was hit by a projectile off the coast of Oman. More from Fox's Aisha Hosni.
2: U.S. officials are confirming to us that an IRGC drone actually hit that ship as it was trying to leave the Strait today near Oman. Iran has warned ships out there that transiting the Strait without their authorization will be dealt with. Now, Iran's parliament leader also has come out today and rejected the president's claim that Iran will use unfrozen funds to buy American crops, as the regime is looking to make billions of dollars through tolling the Strait of Hormuz. In fact, the Wall Street Journal reporting today, the Islamic Republic estimates that charging for security, safety, and environment

0: leading to the submission of false claims. Sentencing was today in Douglas County for a man involved in a crash that took the life of a Millard West student. 33-year-old Christopher Luke was sentenced to a year in prison for misdemeanor motor vehicle homicide in the death of 16-year-old Elise Cole. I'm Elaine Lee Irvin.
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2: Mostly cloudy skies will continue for the rest of today and tonight with an isolated chance of a shower. Temperatures will fall down to the lower 60s. Tomorrow will be another mostly cloudy day with temperatures warming up to the lower 80s. And an isolated shower is still possible. And temperatures will continue on warming up through the weekend. From the First Alert 6 Weather Center, I'm meteorologist Bo Fogle.
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14: It is the Jesse Kelly Show. Let's have some fun. On a Thursday, we are almost to the end of the week, and we had a really, really good day. I can't wait to dig into tonight. We'll touch on, obviously, the Supreme Court stuff. That's where we had a good day. We had a really good day. There are great things happening out there, and we will discuss those things. I have to address something about telling people the truth about stuff here in just a moment. I'll get to that. It appears Democrats made a deal with somebody they don't fully understand. We'll talk about that after the Supreme Court stuff. I'm going to try to chop away at a bunch of emails because, as you are well aware, tomorrow is Ask Dr. Jesse Friday. And you need to get your questions emailed in right now, by the way. They're already coming in. People get it. Jesse@JesseKellyShow.com. I will spend the day answering those. It was an amazing day. But before I get to that,

0: I got an email, and I'm actually not going to trash the guy who sent it. Longtime listener, not at all. Not even going to name him. But I'm going to use the email as an opportunity for a little programming note, just in case you're new or not used to the way things work. So the email, I was talking yesterday about the SAVE Act, for instance. And I said, we're talking about the SAVE Act, which is actually the Save America Act, you know, show ID to vote. And I want it and you want it, but it's not going to pass now. It's not going to pass in this Senate. Maybe next year you change the Senate, maybe 2 years, maybe 10 years from now. But before November, it will not pass. It will not pass because we don't have enough senators who are willing to overturn it. We don't have enough senators who are willing to dump the filibuster. And we don't have leverage over the ones who won't remove the filibuster. They're retiring. They lost their primaries. There's no leverage. You can't twist their arm. We will not have the SAVE Act passed before November. I got this email. Jesse, I don't agree with you about the SAVE Act not getting passed. And even if it doesn't, you have turned into a Debbie Downer. And he goes on. He said, I know you're going to rip me for this, but your negativity is something else now. Okay. So again, I'm not going to name the guy at all. Longtime listener of the show. Not naming him. It's not even about him specifically. This is about people who are unfamiliar or longtime listeners who have forgotten. I don't do mommy radio. And I know that mommy radio is the easiest way to have your show get huge. You know what's gigantic, or at least used to be before the podcast era, what used to have gigantic listening audiences coast to coast in this country? Do you know what it was? Easy listening music. You know, you'd go on and you play a laid back Eagles song, and then you have some kind sounding old lady just wanting to let you know that you are beautiful and the day is beautiful and I hope everything works out for you. We're going to come right back and we'll play you a little Steely Dan. Hang on a moment. Huge, huge. And do you know why? It's human nature. It's totally human nature. All of us, I'm the exact same way. We all want to hear at all times that everything's going to be okay. Humans want that. Everything's going to be okay. That is a human thing. They want to just feel good. Make me feel good. Don't tell me the roof's caving in. Tell me the house is doing absolutely great. That will make me feel better. That is a human emotion. And that's the easiest way to get the biggest, broadest radio audience there is. I have no interest in that whatsoever. None. If you are waiting for that on this show, you should change the channel right now. And I have great news for you. Even if you're into political talk, there are endless shows around the country that will do that to you every single day. Everything is perfect. Life is perfect. The country is perfect. Trump is perfect. Every law is perfect. It's perfect. It's perfect. You're perfect. We're going to win 1,000 seats in the midterms. Everything is great. You can find that show anywhere. Anywhere. I don't do that. You can say it's because I'm my father's son, but when you get home from, well, I'll tell you this, my own life. My son wanted to go out for track. This is a few years back. He wanted to go out for track on the school team. And he hadn't been running at all. I mean, no running whatsoever. And he wanted to go out for track. And he came to me and he told me he was going to go out for track. And I said, you're going to get slaughtered. I mean, do it. Go get in shape. Have fun. But you're going to be massacred. Nobody wants to hear that, do they? You don't want to hear that. You want to hear, you're going to be great, sweetie. You'll be the best one out there. That's not true. And I don't do that. That's not true. That makes me feel gross. It makes me feel like a liar. When it comes to things like the SAVE Act, the SAVE America Act, I want it as bad as you want it. I want to secure our elections. I want foreigners to be forced to show ID to vote, which will virtually eliminate Democrat power in this country. I want it. You want it. Trump wants it. The vast majority of Republicans in Washington, D.C. want it. We all want it. We all want it for the right reasons. And we want it really, really, really, really bad. So let me tell you this. If the person you watch on television or listen to on radio or podcast form is telling you that if you just call Lisa Murkowski's office enough, we'll get the SAVE Act passed, that person is lying to your face or that person is a moron. Anybody telling you that the SAVE Act is going to pass before November is an idiot or a liar, and I refuse to be either one of those things. And if you don't like that, change the freaking channel, because I'm never going to change. We had an amazing day, and I'm about to go over the amazing things, as I always do when amazing things happen. And when crappy things happen, I tell you they're going to happen. And every time I do this, I tell you they're going to arrest Donald Trump. You're crazy. That's nuts. Boom. Trump mugshot. When I tell you they're going to keep trying to kill people and then Charlie Kirk gets murdered, I told you it was coming. I'm sorry. I don't powder your butt for you, and I'm never going to powder your butt for you. That's what your mommy's for. Give mommy a call. Mommy will tell you everything's okay at all times. Mommy's on the radio right now, I promise. Just change the channel. Mommy is on the radio one or two clicks up, and she's telling you, we can pass the SAVE Act. You just haven't sent enough emails to Mitch McConnell. No, Trump can send him a text message, and we'll get the SAVE Act. Mommy's telling you that, and mommy's lying to you. You didn't run, and now you're going to get crushed at track. We don't have enough Republican support in the Senate to pass the Save America Act before November, and I'm sorry, there's nothing you can do about it now. Neither can I. We can do something about it going forward. We can primary the loser dorks who are blocking it, and then pass the Save Act next year, 2 years from now. 8 years from now, it takes time to change the Senate. I'm never going to change. It would make me feel, I would rather you leave than start powdering your butt, because it would make me feel dishonest. It would make me feel dirty and dishonest to sit here and lie to you and tell you everything's great. I told you exactly how Iran was going to go, and I got 1,000 emails. Jesse, you're stupid. Trust Trump. It'll all work out. Jesse, you're so dumb. Jesse, I'm changing the channel. Wow, I don't have any more of those emails. No. Weird. But you know what? A bunch of other people on the radio and TV, they lied to you the whole time. Are you mad at them? Have you sent an email to a single one of those guys saying, hey, you told me this was going to work out fine? That's not true. Did you lie? You didn't. Because human beings want to be told everything's fine at all times. Sometimes things are fine. Sometimes things are wonderful. Today was a wonderful, wonderful day in this country. The Supreme Court, man alive. I know they're going to do us wrong on the birthright citizenship thing. I got that. But boy, did they hand us some huge fat W's today. We're talking America saving W's. When great things happen, I'm going to tell you. And when things aren't going to happen, I'm not going to hand you false hope, because then I would be a liar. Call your mommy. She'll do it for you. You won't find it here. Now let's discuss the Supreme Court and the fantastic day we had. If you, like I, believe that foreigners are destroying the United States of America and Democrats are using them to destroy the country, you had a good day. Next.
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2: 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Good news. The greatest test of the American spirit is upon us now. 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Communist big tech companies are trying to destroy American jobs. War in the Middle East is intensifying. 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
0: It is the Jesse Kelly Show on a wonderful Thursday, and it is a wonderful Thursday. Let's rewind a little bit because, man, did we have a good day at the Supreme Court. And we've had a lot of good days at the Supreme Court. Why did we have good days at the Supreme Court? Why? Well, all the way back when Barack Obama was about done being president, the whole United States of America thought Hillary Clinton was going to be the next president. Remember how every single poll showed Hillary Clinton ahead of Donald Trump? You know, Donald Trump, the brash businessman, little crude, definitely rude. That kind of guy can't win the presidency. He calls women ugly. He says crazy things. He can't win the presidency. It was impossible. It was simply impossible. It wasn't going to happen. You might as well just hand Hillary Clinton the keys to the Oval Office now. And then one of the, politically, maybe the greatest night of my life, not just for the election of Donald Trump, and I wasn't sure how he was going to do the destruction of Hillary Clinton, the defeat of Hillary Clinton on that amazing November night. I think that's the latest I've stayed up in years. I couldn't even make myself go to bed. I couldn't believe that we had done it. Of course, I voted for him, but like anyone else, I assumed we ain't going to lose. I was selling RVs at the time, but I still thought, well, it's over. Let's hope. Let's hope Hillary doesn't ruin the RV business. And then he won. And elections matter a lot. Elections have consequences. The president of the United States of America gets to select who sits on the Supreme Court. And we had some old justices dying, retiring, and we had some spots open up. You may not remember it. Maybe you're kind of new to political involvement, but prior to Donald Trump, prior to Trump's first term, Supreme Court cases were always a coin flip. Even the ones that you or I would consider fairly obvious. Well, obviously this is, they're going to rule like this. No, no, no, no, no. Prior to Trump, you had no idea. It was 4-4-1. There were four righties, four lefties, and then one guy you never knew. And he was really, honestly, he was probably the most powerful man in the United States of America. He was the Supreme Court swing vote, and you had no idea. He would wake up one day and give you a W, and the next day he'd have the most left-wing commie opinion in the world. Remember that the communists have been working their way through the judicial system for a very long time, working their way through the bench, you know, judges, for a very long time. But the Supreme Court does get the final say when cases get before them. Donald Trump beating Hillary Clinton the first time meant that the Supreme Court flipped, and it flipped. I know we still don't like John Roberts and Amy Coney Barrett. I know. But for the most part, 6-3, we win the ones we're going to win. Now, full disclosure, I should say, we're going to lose, I think, this birthright citizenship case that is coming soon. You know what birthright citizenship is? The 14th Amendment. It was for slaves. Everyone knows it was for freed slaves. You know, hey, these are full citizens, full people. That's what it was about. And now the entire planet uses it to jet into the country when your wife is 9.5 months pregnant so she can have a baby that gets a social security number and American citizenship. We all know that's not what birthright citizenship's about. We all know it's been abused, all those other things. We're going to lose that case. Even a good note on that one before we get back to the W's we had, because this is the big issue I'm passionate about. I've talked to you about this birthright citizenship many times before. The legal experts I talk to on this, they believe, A, we're going to lose the birthright citizenship case, but B, they think one of the justices, and I believe the name I keep hearing was Alito, which would make sense. One of the good ones, Alito and Thomas, are our legends. They believe Alito is going to write an opinion in a way that opens up the door for us to possibly win this case in the future. So we may lose it, But remember, there's a couple of different ways you can lose a Supreme Court case. You can lose it, and really, that kind of seals the deal for a very, very, very long time. You're just kind of screwed if you lose that one. Or you can lose it in such a way that, hey, the answer's not now. The answer is not never. I think we're going to lose that one, and the answer will be, not now, not yet. You'll be mad that day, and I'll be mad that day, but I think even that one will be all right. All right, back to today. First, you get the game. We talk about it all the time on the show. It's a very simple equation. There's nothing complicated about it at all. Communists recognize that the mass importation of foreign barbarians will allow them to succeed with their communist revolution in all the Western countries they're trying to destroy. You see it in Ireland, you see it in the UK, you see it in France, you see it in Germany. Native Germans, native Frenchmen, native British citizens, they completely reject these commie policies. But you know who doesn't? The hordes and hordes of foreign barbarians they bring into the country. It's a simple equation. With enough foreign barbarians, we can't lose. With enough foreign barbarians, we can't lose. Without foreign barbarians, we can't win, because patriotic citizens will reject us and reject our policies. So, in America, how it works is, when you find foreign barbarians, you grab them and you get them here and you keep them here as long as you can. In the end, it'll work for you. They took some serious shots on that today. 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
0: It is the Jesse Kelly Show on a wonderful, fantastic Thursday. Remember, tomorrow's Ask Dr. Jesse Friday, and you can get your emails in now. 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Headline: The Supreme Court allows the Trump administration to remove deportation protections for Syrians and Haitians. Maybe you're asking, well, wait a minute, what? What was going on and why? Well, here's what was going on. Do you remember the politician I despise the most and why? Barack Obama. Way, way back when. Everyone's kind of onto the game now, but way back when there was a young communist named Barack Obama who'd been elected president, and he recognized that what I had just got done telling you about was totally true. We need foreign barbarians in this country. With enough of them, I will be able to achieve the power I want to destroy the United States of America. That's what they want. This is, at their core, this is what Democrats in the country now believe.
27: Immigration in a different way. You know, we hear all these, you know, white conservative men talk about who does and does not belong here. And look, this nation was founded on genocide and the mass displacement of people. This is, it's just the history. And
0: That's what every Democrat in the country believes. Most of them won't just come out and say it, but that's what they believe. Okay? So you need to bring in foreigners that will give you the power to destroy this country. Barack Obama, there was an earthquake in Haiti, 2010. Haiti is one of the worst places on the planet. You could make an argument it is the worst on the planet. I myself have made that argument in the past, but Haiti is a reprehensible place. And it has been since, well, forever. It's a disgusting, demonic, voodoo culture of butchery and rape. It's just the worst place on the planet. Because they had an earthquake, Barack Obama went down and grabbed hundreds of thousands of those people and brought them into your country. But maybe you're sitting there saying, but that can't be legal. How did they even do things like that? Ah, they got, and I quote, temporary protected status. It's known as TPS. Oh, no. We're not bringing them here to stay. Just temporarily. There was just an earthquake after all, but our immigration system, all parts of it, have worked like a ratchet, not a pendulum, meaning the communists have worked very, very hard for a lot of years. Their judges, their lawyers, their everything have worked very hard for a lot of years to ensure it's easy to get them in. It's virtually impossible to get them out. We'll get them in on a whim. To get them out, well, you need a hearing and then another hearing and then another hearing. He still gets an appeal. Do you remember how long it's taken Trump to remove that one dirt ball out of the country? We finally removed him. Then they had to bring him back. Then he got a new trial. The endless can come in, but we'll make it impossible for them to leave. The Trump administration, to their everlasting credit, said, wait, we have hundreds of thousands of people from Haiti and Syria in the country on TPS, temporary protected status? No, they've been here for 16 years. Go home. And of course, communists in the judicial system said, no, they have to stay. They have a right to stay. But the communists screwed up here because this case was always going to go clear to the Supreme Court. And now the Supreme Court said, talked to a lawyer about this earlier, because I wanted real clarification on what they said. TPS, really now and forever. It's what the Supreme Court said. It's up to the president. It's up to the president. Now, I know what Democrats will do with that when they take power. They'll let them stay. But what it means is if you have a Republican with the stones to do it, TPS ends the second he walks into the office. You realize what a huge win that is? Do you understand that moving forward, because we'll eventually get another Democrat, the American people will screw up, or there'll be enough cheating or enough foreigners, and we'll get a Democrat president, and they're going to do the exact same thing, and they're going to bring in all the barbarians they can, and some of them will be brought in on TPS, and now they know we're not going to be able to make them stay. They can't stay. That stopped today because of the Supreme Court. That stopped today. Because you went out and voted for Donald Trump the first time. Elections have consequences. Headline. U.S. Supreme Court says asylum seekers can be turned away before the border. Remember that talk we just had about how our immigration system has been designed to be a ratchet? And it very clearly has. It's designed to be a ratchet. You can come in, you can't ever get them to leave. Asylum has become this in the country. Asylum has become this for a variety of reasons. A lot of money flows into this. Money flows. Well, it's first stolen from you. Then it goes into the federal government. Then it flows out from the federal government to various NGOs and immigration lawyers. All of it designed to create that ratchet that brings in a never-ending supply of foreigners. So now you just make your way up through Guatemala. Here's a headline from Reuters. For migrants, the Darien Gap is hell. For adventure tourists, it's a magnet. You know what the Darien Gap is? It's the route people from Central and South America use to walk in mass, I'm talking thousands at a time, and arrive at the border of the United States of America, having traversed clear through Mexico and everything else, and they get to the border of the United States of America, and they're taught by your money, in a roundabout way, your money goes to teaching these people asylum, although they probably say it in Spanish, asylum. And did you know that NGOs, many of them funded with your money, they are open for business in Mexico, not in here. And what are they? The people who make their way up, they stop in the NGO office and they receive training, legal training on exactly what to say and what not to say in order to be granted asylum so they can then come into the United States of America. And how it's supposed to work from there is, well, okay, asylum, we're going to have to figure out whether this is legit or not legit, but let's schedule a hearing and then we'll have a hearing to see if their asylum claim is legit. Most of them just never even get a date. Under the Biden administration, they brought in so many, they didn't even give them a court date. We're booked up for now. I'll tell you what, don't call us. We'll call you. Have fun. And now your son can't find summer work because they're all in the strawberry fields. U.S. Supreme Court says asylum seekers can be turned away before the border. For the first time in my lifetime, we might actually get some sanity at the southern border where they come up and they say asylum and you say no habla, go down south, goodbye. A huge win for the United States of America. Now on this one's very much going to be subject to who the president is. Because if America ever screws up and votes in another Democrat, Democrats just going to tell Border Patrol to let them all in. Look, Democrats are demonic. What do you want me to tell you? That's the way it's going to work. But a good, good day. We also got a little Second Amendment win. I won't go into all the details. It was about Hawaii, but Second Amendment win. Two gigantic immigration wins. We had a good day. Put a smile on your face. 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All right, I'll try to chop out a couple emails on this stuff real quick. Hang on. What, Chris? We can make jokes. It's fine.
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0: It is the Jesse Kelly Show on a Friday, or not a Friday, a Thursday. I work ahead of other people. It's a Thursday. If you miss any part of the show, you can download it. iHeart, Spotify, iTunes. So I'll pair this email with the headline because, you're mad about it, but I have good news on this front too. Headline, federal judge blocks Trump from implementing proof of citizenship requirement. Okay, we got all that. And I got this one. Jesse, the numbers you dished out for the last few presidents versus Trump with judicial interference is a clear call for the right to be more litigious during the next Democrat administration. All right. Yeah, kind of. Bad news, good news. Let's get the bad news out of the way first. Here's the bad news. If I have five judges sitting in front of me, and five of them are people that you or I would consider to be on the right, and then five of them are communists, it's probably not as good of a situation as you may think. Hey, it's an even score, 5-5, right? No. Clarence Thomas is rare. Alito is rare. The five people who are on the right, like you or me, they probably don't see themselves as hardcore anti-communists whose job it is to stop the communist revolution. They probably see themselves as, well, I'm an originalist. Well, I just want to go. And again, there's nothing wrong with originalism, right? I like that. But they probably see themselves as something more lofty than what they actually need to be. The people on the left, the communists, they all see themselves as communist revolutionaries. And they understand how important their role is in the communist revolution. Now, I brought up the two great cases we won today before the Supreme Court. And you know I'm not a lawyer. I have no desire to be a lawyer. But I did, because I am a nerd, I did read through some of the dissents today, meaning what were the commie judges saying? It's crystal clear they see themselves as communist revolutionaries. That's how they fight. They don't even pretend like it's about the law. They might make a half-hearted attempt to reference this or reference that. But Sotomayor today, in one of her dissents, Sotomayor, I kid you not, you can go read it yourself, was referencing feelings. Oh, but if we send these people back to Mexico, they might be devastated, she actually said. Think about everything they went through before they got there. What? What part of the law is that? They don't even pretend like it's part of the law. So the communists, when it comes to judges, they have people who are more equipped to do what the communist needs done than we have people who are equipped to do what we need done. It's just a matter of the people who flow into it. If I'm starting a football team, you know what? No, military. I'm a Marine Corps recruiter, and I can recruit from the local high school football team, or I can recruit from the local chess team. Can the chess guys be Marines? Of course they can. Of course they can. Go train them up, learn them up, might be great Marines. Not that a chess guy can't be a Marine, but if I'm recruiting for the United States Marine Corps, where am I going to find people who are more primed and ready to be the kind of Marines I want? I'm going to find them down on the football field where they're smashing into each other full of testosterone and lifting weights all day long. Those are guys, it'll be easier for me to mold them. When it comes to recruitment to be judges, the communists are recruiting football players and we are recruiting chess players. We want our judges to be more litigious with the next communist administration, whenever that is, and let's hope it's a long ways away. I don't think we have the horses for that. That's the bad news. Here's some good news, and I got this from a bunch of legal people I've been talking to. The communists did what they always do. They pushed too far. They took it too far. These communist judges, hey, here's an injunction here and an injunction there, and Trump can't do this. Trump's not allowed to do this. I'm going to stop Trump from doing this. You wake up every day, there's a new headline like this. They've pushed it too far. I'm not saying the GOP is going to get the guts to impeach these people tomorrow. It's not what I'm saying. They've pushed this to such an extent. I think there's a chance the Supreme Court is going to start cracking down on them where they've been reluctant to do so in the past. You can start to read it and see it in even people who are real squeamish like John Roberts. You can start to see he's getting a little bit aggravated with how these lower judges, these lower commie judges, are trying to just openly run interference against the Trump administration. They've taken this too far, too many injunctions, too often. The injunctions are too egregious. That one, for instance, the TPS status one, again, this gets a little nerdy in the weeds here, but they had already decided that some lower court judge was not allowed to stop this or that or this or that. And then some judge decided to find some weird legal loophole that let them stop this or that. So again, they're now they're extending middle fingers to the Supreme Court in order to keep pushing the communist revolution forward. I'm telling you that time is short. How short? I don't know. That's going to be a process. But they have pushed this to such an extent that they're going to start getting cracked down upon. And now that you and I are more aware of this problem, we are going to start more loudly making demands of the people we send to the House of Representatives and the Senate. It's time to start removing these people. I saw today, it was a terrible case. In fact, I don't want to give you the details of it. It was a mom killed her kid. It was awful. But I saw today, judge lets a woman off scot-free, insanity or something like that. Immediately, attorney general for the state of Florida, who's great dude, came out and said, yeah, we're impeaching this judge. We are already starting to sharpen our teeth. I think there are good things on the horizon for us. There are bad things on the horizon for the Democrat Party. Letitia James made a critical, critical mistake. What a lot of Democrats are making right now. We'll talk about that next.

0: Born on America's darkest day of September 11th, the Tunnel to Towers Foundation has been helping America's heroes ever since. Heroes like United States Army Sergeant Mario Nelson. 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Later, Mario enlisted full-time in the Army and was deployed to Iraq. 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
6: I'm Ted Lindner, Fox News. Iran's Revolutionary Guard Corps attacking a cargo ship in the Strait of Hormuz today. Fox's Lauren Simonetti with more.
7: A U.S. official is confirming that an Iranian drone hit that cargo vessel called the Ever Lovely as it was exiting the Strait of Hormuz off the Omani coast. The ship is Singapore flagged. UK authorities say there was damage to the ship's bridge, but no casualties. The attack violates the memorandum of understanding signed between the U.S. and Iran just 8 days ago. That deal had helped sharply increase the amount of oil flowing through the strait. CENTCOM says more than 500 ships and 250 million barrels of crude have flowed through the strait since early May through the U.S. military's help with both mine clearance and transit coordination.
6: Meantime, a 74-year-old becoming the oldest prison inmate to be executed in Florida's modern history. Fox's Deborah Valentine.
8: 74-year-old Dustin Ray Spencer was executed on Thursday. He was pronounced dead following 3 lethal drug injections at Florida State Prison in Starkey. Spencer was convicted in the 1992 stabbing of his wife. In his final statement, he apologized, saying, sorry to the family. Florida Department of Correction records dating back to 1924 show the oldest inmates previously executed by the state were both 72 years old. Nationwide, the oldest person ever executed in modern times was 83-year-old Walter Leroy Moody Jr. He was put to death in Alabama in 2018 for sending mail bombs during a wave of Southern terror, killing a federal judge and a black civil rights attorney. Deborah Valentine, Fox News.
6: And a top official, the National Park Service, says a liner along the bottom of the Lincoln Memorial reflecting pool was cut with a sharp knife or razor this month, causing damage to the foam seal and installed as part.

0: 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From the First Alert 6 Weather Center, I'm meteorologist Bo Fogel.
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11: Jesse Kelly Show, another hour of the Jesse Kelly Show on a fantastic Thursday. And look, as I told you yesterday, that the communist insurgency inside the Democrat party is very bad for the country. It is. It's very bad. These things have a tendency to grow, and this could end up being a huge problem in the future. But for now, at least, we should take a moment and enjoy the pain and suffering of the Democrats who are going through it, because they are. And I got such a kick out of this one. You know, it really would pay some of you communists like Letitia James to listen to the show. I know it would hurt, but you would learn so much. Letitia James, you know, is the Attorney General of New York. That's a really big deal. To be the Attorney General of a state that size and powerful is a big, big deal. She's a very powerful woman. Letitia James, of course, prosecuted Donald Trump and all those things because she's an evil woman. When Zohran Mamdani decided he was going to run for mayor of New York City, he was just a councilman there. So basically on the city council. Already an open communist. Letitia James backed Zohran Mamdani. She backed him. I'm sure she waited for the poll numbers to look good. And then she came out and she said, hey, that's our guy. All right. Well, Letitia James came out yesterday and she said this, and when she references the DSA,

0: Just know that that's the Democrats Socialists of America. That's the group, that's the communist group that is winning primaries across the United States of America. That's Mamdani, that's all these other nut jobs we talk about. When she references DSA, that's what she talked about. And when she talked about Mamdani backing these DSA people in Democrat primaries. Remember, Mamdani, mayor of New York City, did something that's very, very rare, got involved in primaries against sitting Democrats, ran communists against them, and ran the primary opponent out, won. James said she was disappointed in Mamdani. Quote, "They don't like the trick the DSA is trying to pull in Harlem, using the forces of gentrification to try to supplant our agenda and subvert our priorities. Abolishing the police and releasing every prisoner, even rapists and murderers, isn't progressives. It's nuts. It's people with a doorman who have the most to lose. We know it's us, people of color, who are going to suffer the most from the DSA's reckless agenda." That was a direct quote from a Democrat political operative. You see, Claire Valdez, Brad Lander, this Daralisa, all these communists won. And now people like Letitia James are perturbed that he would take that step. Mamdani was asked about this by Chris Hayes. Hey, Tish James is a little miffed.
1: I think, what is the Democratic Party if not its voters? And what we saw yesterday evening were Democrats across the city turning out and voting for a new kind of politics. And I've been clear time and time again that I believe the only majority in our country is that of the working class. And what we saw is that a focus on the working class, whether it's from Claire, whether it's from Daralisa, whether it's from Brad, is the kind of focus that New Yorkers want to see. And I have a deep amount of respect for my friend Attorney General James, and I also believe that these are the kinds of candidates that we need to see in Congress, as well as the five state legislative candidates that I endorsed that also won yesterday evening, if we want to truly fulfill the affordability agenda.
0: I think I have something Letitia James and the other Democrats will understand. It's a movie clip we've played for you so many times before because it's just so appropriate when you're talking about communists and dealing with communists. This is from that movie. It's a little long, The Dark Knight, when Batman is talking to his sidekick Alfred about this crazy Joker guy.
2: "With respect, Master Wayne, perhaps this is a man you don't fully understand either. A long time ago, I was in Burma. My friends and I were working for the local government. They were trying to buy the loyalty of tribal leaders by bribing them with precious stones. But their caravans were being raided in a forest north of Rangoon by a bandit. So we went looking for the stones. But in 6 months, we never met anyone who traded with him. One day, I saw a child playing with a ruby the size a tangerine. The bandit had been throwing them away.
3: So why steal them?
2: Well, because he thought it was good sport. Because some men aren't looking for anything logical, like money. They can't be bought, bullied, reasoned, or negotiated with. Some men just want to watch the world burn."
0: Do you know what the Bolsheviks did to their communist allies once the Bolsheviks took over in the Soviet Union? They didn't just fire them. They didn't, in many cases, just line them up against the wall and shoot them in the head. Their, quote, allies, their fellow communists, they took the time and competed with each other to come up with the most brutal tortures for their former allies. You know, they even crucified some, skinned others alive. Others, they would drive nails into a barrel, place their former ally in the barrel, roll it over, and then roll it down a hill. Oh, I could keep going, but it's probably dinner time, and I don't want to ruin it for you there, but the Democrats right now don't understand what they're dealing with, not fully. Letitia James is disappointed. Hey, I backed you, Ma'am Donnie. And then you turned around and started taking out Democrats? The DSA, well, I'm going to play this for you. This is the co-chair of the DSA in the United States of America. Do you think you're going to reason with him?
4: But we don't agree with the way the Democratic Party establishment organizes or runs its party apparatus. And so we try to build independence by focusing on a volunteer-led movement. We think that everyone should be able to be trained and to become someone who can participate in the political process. And we don't really think that Democratic Party campaigns in the establishment are run that way. And I think, you know, you really see that difference in the races like we're having tonight. And I think in terms of the agenda, there's a problem in the Democratic Party where they are funded by billionaire donors, and at the same time, they're trying to represent the working class. And in our opinion, you have to choose between the billionaire class and the working class. It's just impossible to satisfy all of them.
0: You don't fully understand who these people are and what they are capable of. And if you weren't Letitia James, a dirty scumbag Democrat, you would have been able to open up a book. Can she read? I don't know. You would be able to open up a book and simply read what these people do to their allies after they successfully complete their revolutions every single time. She's shocked, Ma'am Donnie, and his stupid smiling face would do something so nasty and vicious. You are dealing with people you clearly did not fully understand. Here's that Dara Lisa chick.
5: And I think that for far too long, this reactive conversation of what we should be afraid of has prevented us from being able to have a politics of hope and a politics of life that Democrats can actually identify with.
0: What's she been doing? She talked to Jen Psaki. Where'd she come from?
5: I am someone who has felt deeply abandoned by the establishment politics that far too often see my community as merely a statistic, that far too often only shows up to explain away the circumstances that the politics that they have voted for time and time again, which have impacted our community in ways that they do not feel the effects of. And as someone who has had to live with the question of whether I can even afford to stay in the city I love.
0: She's in her seventh year of her PhD program. She's a college student, a professional college student. No big deal, right? You look at her, she's kind of a pretty young lady, I guess. She would butcher you and your whole family if she had the chance, and she would think she would be the right one to do it. You don't understand what these people are. Far left eyes primary challenge to Chuck Schumer. I'm sure they're all plotting primary challenges now. Hope Chuck Schumer's been taking his chalk. You see, Chuck, what you're going to need is energy and focus to deal with the communist insurgency that is coming for your career. You need a male vitality stack from Chuck. Natural herbal supplements. And don't worry, I know time is short, Chuck. 60, 90 days, you're going to have so much testosterone running through your veins, you'll be bouncing around New York before you know it, trying to fend the Bolsheviks off from your left flank. That's what Chuck has to do. Would you like to just have more energy in your life, more focus? Whether you're a man, woman, young, old, natural herbal supplements from Chuck will save your life. They have completely changed my life. Do I sound fired up to you? I'm fired up all the freaking time because I have a male vitality stack running through my veins 4 years now. I'm never stopping, ever. Go get a subscription. You're about to be better at work, better at home, better on the weekends. C-H-O-Q, chuck.com/Jesse. We'll be back.
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0: It is the Jesse Kelly Show on an amazing, wonderful Thursday. Remember, tomorrow is Ask Dr. Jesse Friday, and you need to get your questions emailed in right now to jesse@jessekellyshow.com. We're about to get to a hilarious exchange between Mark Wayne Mullen. We'll talk about how many different parts of this society are destined to, or are designed to bloodsuck off of you and me. But let's do some emails first. Jesse, can you explain to me why blue is the color for Democrats and red is the color for Republicans? In 1980, the presidential election, NBC used blue for states that Reagan won and red for states that Carter won. What caused the shift? You know what explains this? For the exact same reason, your child will come home from a world history class and they will know every evil thing Adolf Hitler ever did, and they won't know who Pol Pot is. Do you know why the American Democrat, even if they don't consider themselves to be a communist, your liberal Aunt Peggy, she may not even call herself a communist. She probably doesn't know she's a communist. But you know what she does know? She knows she's close. She knows she's close enough to being a communist that label is something she needs to avoid, and that she doesn't need too much awareness to the fact that communism is really, really evil. She's close enough to it that she doesn't want people to learn about it. Republicans used to be the blue color on all these maps. Democrats were the red color. What color is associated with communism? Red. It was a little too close for comfort, and so they decided to flip it and make Democrats blue and Republicans red. Democrats may not know they're communists, but they know they're close enough. So, better not to flirt with disaster. Hey, Jesse, if 31% of New York-born voted for Mamdani, what percentage of that 31% is homosexual and drug addicted? It would be interesting to know. You do a great job on the radio. Well, I haven't polled that. I don't know. Maybe Lindsey Graham has. I don't have the exact numbers on that. But you bring up an interesting point, not the homosexual point, but if only 31% voted this, and I talked to someone earlier today from New York about these commies winning these elections, and this person told me, well, it's just a small percentage of this district that voted. Just a small percentage that voted. It's a small percentage. It's a small percentage. You hear that a lot. Well, it's not that many people. It's a small percentage. But that was the point I was trying to get across yesterday. When these insurgencies happen inside of nations, they're dismissed because the numbers are small usually. At the beginning, of course, the numbers are small. That's why it's just beginning. But they're committed. They are committed. And the most committed people are the ones who show up in elections and win. You have to we'll face this in the midterms, as a matter of fact, to make it more broad and make it about you and me. And again, I don't know which way the midterms are going to go. I think we'll probably lose some seats because that's how midterm elections go. But before we get to the midterms, we don't have to do a future prediction. Let's just talk about what we've seen. Someone's always retiring, or there's a scandal or something like that, or people die. And so you have special elections because someone is no longer in office. In a special election, it's weird because they're not held at normal times. And I'm used to voting one every 2 years. That's special elections are odd. So who wins special elections usually? The most committed side. The most committed side. The side that is dying to go vote. They can't wait to go vote. They're the ones who win special elections. Do you know who's won every special election? Democrats. Even in red states, when they have these votes, even if the Democrat doesn't end up winning whatever seat it happens to be, there is an alarming percentage of Democrats who are showing up to vote in these elections. You're really trying to sail against the wind when it comes to the midterms, when your party has the power, because the other side is so mad, so motivated. It works the exact same way with these insurgencies. Not many people show up to vote. Not many people show up to vote. Okay, so let's talk about the people who did. If not many people went, then why did she go? Why did he go? What is driving these people? Oh, okay. Let's find out.
19: Immigration in a different way. You know, we hear all these, you know,
5: white conservative men talk about who does and does not belong here. And look, this nation was founded on genocide and the mass displacement of people. It's just the history. And to say that some people cannot belong here, it's like, come on. Like,
0: you think she's going to vote in her next primary? Do you think if there was a special election next week, even, so it's super late notice, do you think she would find out about it and go vote? She would. They're the most committed. That's why it's a problem. All right, let's laugh about Mark Wayne Mullen and Rosa DeLauro, and then we'll talk about these whole industries designed to suck off the taxpayer. Before we get to that, let me talk to you about Pure Talk. It is just about our 250th birthday, and I hate to sound like an old man, but you know what I did for 5 minutes last night? I watched a montage of the various flyovers over Washington, D.C. with our various bomber planes and fighter planes. I am in full-blown red, white, and blue mode. We should live there, right? We should live there when we spend our money. That big wireless company you have, they hate America. They may even be pretending right now, but they've spent all the rest of their time crapping on this country. My company, Pure Talk, they love the United States, led by a man who fought and bled for the United States of America. They'll charge you way less. You're not sacrificing coverage. They're on the same 5G network as one of the big guys. Pick up your phone, dial #250 and say Jesse Kelly. #250, say Jesse Kelly. We'll be back.

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15: 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In the main event, Cameron Jumpman Van Camp faces the explosive Gregorius Cisneros in a showdown built for violence. In the co-main event, destruction takes center stage when the boogeyman Arnold Boumaier Adams collides with Steve Panda Banks in an all-out battle for heavyweight supremacy. 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
17: It is the Jesse Kelly Show on a wonderful Thursday. Remember, if you missed any part of the show, you can download the whole thing on iHeart, Spotify, iTunes. So I'm not the biggest fan of this Mark Wayne Mullen, our new DHS secretary. He's been kind of squishy, to be honest with you. He's squishy before, he's squishy now, but whatever. I did very much enjoy him sitting there in a shouting match with Rosa DeLauro today. We talked about this when Joe Biden was president. We've had this conversation before, that every now and then, because I love my country so much, you look at the people who occupy Washington, D.C. in positions of power, it makes me wince a little bit. You look at Rosa DeLauro and you think, she represents the United States of America, at least a portion of it, but she does. Purple-haired freak. And here she was with Mark Wayne Mullen.
18: Mr. Secretary, do not interrupt.
19: Don't you point your finger at me. Don't
18: I
19: be
18: will
19: a
18: point my finger at you.
19: Don't you be a hypocrite then. Then you be a threat. You know, you should be as upset about the 450,000 kids that were lost. You didn't say a word about it. For four years, you never said a word.
20: Mr. Secretary.
18: Could you put him in his place for
20: don't yell at me.
19: You should
20: I'm
19: be put in your place.
20: Mr. Secretary, if you would like 4 minutes for a closing statement when everybody's done, I'll give you that. But while members are on their 8 minutes, I need them to have their eight
18: minutes. I started my comments.
19: I appreciate that. My issue is that they say this for sound bites, and I'm not going to let them say
18: what
19: something like that.
18: What did you do just recently for sound bites? I sympathize with the 400.
20: We are going to have something resembling order here.
17: I'm sorry. I enjoyed that a great deal. Jesse. Another day, another foreign communist judge putting the brakes to Trump's agenda. I guess we're not securing our elections anytime soon and enforcing the facts that illegals can't vote anytime. No, not yet. But look, headline, USPS, that would be the post office, wouldn't deliver ballots in states that refuse to fork over mail-in voter info under the proposed rule. I won't get into all the details of this specific rule, but the federal government under the Trump administration has been aggressively going after the voter rolls. Remember, every state has a voter roll, a list of voters with their information. So what has been happening in the Trump administration with which states are complying and which are not? This is not universal, but for the most part, the red states have said, okay, here are our voter rolls. Then the federal government can look at the voter rolls and verify this or that. Pause. There's a part of this you should understand. Why would a red state need to clean up its voter rolls? Well, yes, there's a lot of nefariousness, which we will get to. There's a lot of nefariousness, don't know if that's a word, in blue states when it comes to elections and voter rolls. We'll get to that. But also there's laziness. And I forget, I'm not going to give any credit to the person who said this to me. It might have been Katie Zachariah. I don't remember who it was. But the Secretary of State, you know, your state has a Secretary of State, right? And the Secretary of State's job is they're the head of elections in the state. Voter rolls, elections. Hey, don't forget to vote in your primary on this. If you want to know when the next election is in your area, go to your Secretary of State's website. They will tell you, and I bet you have one coming up you don't know about, right? Secretary of State, that's what they do. Now, I ran for Congress twice, as you know, in Arizona. And I got to meet the Secretary of State. I got to meet the people running for Secretary of State. And you know what they all had in common, every one of them? They didn't want to be Secretary of State. Oh, don't get me wrong. They wanted to win the office, but nobody in politics dreams of being the Secretary of State of Arizona. And there's nothing against that, right? That's a great position. You want to get to be Secretary of State so you can be governor, so you can be lieutenant governor, so you can be a senator one day. It is a stepping stone job. And so people get into the Secretary of State office, and let's use a red state like Texas. I'm not going to insult our Secretary of State. I have nothing against him, but state like Texas. If our Secretary of State, yeah, he's there, he'll do okay, but really he wants to be governor, wants to be senator. He doesn't work as hard at the job he's supposed to do while he's in that job. You want him to, and I want him to, but he's a government employee, and you know how well that works out. So the time he's supposed to spend cleaning up the voter rolls, he doesn't. He's out fundraising, he's at a luncheon, he's doing all kinds of other things, except for sitting down, combing through the voter rolls. Okay, so there's that part of it. The other part I was trying to get to is this. The Trump administration has been aggressively pursuing the voter rolls of every state in the United States of America. Red states, for the most part, have complied, and blue states, for the most part, have not. Why do you think that is? Not a mystery. Why won't the blue states hand over their voter rolls? I know they'll come out and they'll scream, privacy. The federal government has all this information already, all your information. So it's not that. Democrats keep dead people on the voter rolls and keep voting for the dead people. I know that's been a cliche joke in Republican circles for a long time. You know your grandma's going to vote Democrat now that she's dead. But it's a joke because it's true. And oftentimes they use illegals to do it. So your grandma Peggy, she died last year. Well, Julio's already got her Social Security number. He is working with papers in the United States of America because he has a Social Security number. And guess what? Julio is getting your mom's ballot in the mail. A Democrat political operative will show up when they've got to scrape together a few votes in Madison, Wisconsin on election night and say, "Hey, Julio, I need that piece of paper. Don't bother filling it out. I'll handle that one for you." I have told you again and again and again, you would be shocked at how much of a minority the Democrat Party is in the United States of America if it wasn't for cheating in elections. Without fraud, without foreigners, without cheating in elections, the Democrat Party becomes a 20% party in this country. There are states that you consider to be blue states, solid Democrat states that are probably blood red. They are probably blood red. But the communist doesn't care about cheating in elections. The communist believes he should cheat in elections because power is everything. Do you think this lady's going to hesitate to cheat in elections?
1: Immigration in a different way. You know, we hear all these, you know, white conservative men talk about who does and does not belong here. And look, this nation was founded on genocide and the mass displacement of people. It's just the history. And to say that some people cannot belong here, it's like, come on. Like,
21: you can leave first is what you mean.
1: You can show yourself the door.
17: Do you think this person is going to have a problem with cheating in elections?
22: A vision that includes using our resources, our tax dollars, towards eradicating childhood poverty, towards investing in our children here at home instead of in bombs abroad. A vision that includes making sure that we are protecting our immigrant communities, abolishing ICE.
17: Abolishing ICE, protecting immigrant community. These people don't think about the rules. These people don't care about the rules at all. All right. There's an alarming number of industries set up to bloodsuck off the taxpayer. Next.
23: Is he smarter than everyone?
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17: It is the Jesse Kelly Show on a wonderful Thursday. Reminder that tomorrow's also a wonderful day because it's Ask Dr. Jesse Friday. 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Part of the reason you want to keep your government small, why the founders were so emphatic about keeping your government small, is that once government becomes big enough, entire industries will be set up and their entire business model will be find a way to bloodsuck money out of the government, which is, of course, all your money. In the United States of America, we have so many government programs and government agencies. They're endless. A new agency here, a new program, a new agency, a new program. They're endless. And whenever you find one anywhere, if you dig into it, you will find there are industries that now they have to have that program. They have to have that agency. Otherwise, they cease to exist. Their entire bankroll is that agency. You want an example? Here's a long little clip here. Brandon Gill, who we play a lot on the show because he's awesome, he had a chance to interview a food and research director. Food and research. And he's asking her, hey, people on SNAP, people on welfare, should they be able to buy soda with it? Listen to this. Just listen.
6: The purpose of the SNAP program is to provide families to have food and beverages.
7: Should it be spent on sugary sodas?
6: I am happy to talk about hunger and nutrition, but not dictate what Americans should or should not eat or may have access to.
7: I'm asking if tax dollars should be used to pay for sodas.
6: Taxpayers' money should be utilized to ensure that individuals have access to the food that they need to survive or may be accessible to them.
7: Do they need sugary sodas to survive?
6: Some of them do, who do have low blood issues, who may
7: Is that right?
6: or have kidney issues.
7: You think they need Coca-Cola to survive? Do organizations who profit off of food stamps fund your organization or businesses?
6: I mean, I can't comment to that. Happy to talk about the resources that need it.
7: Does General Mills fund your organization?
6: I don't have access to that information.
7: I do. It's right here. They do fund your organization. Do they profit off of food stamps?
6: Retailers are the major beneficiaries.
7: Do you think that that's a conflict of interest?
6: That's where EBT dollars are utilized.
7: Yes, and they're profiting off of your advocacy. Do you think that that's a conflict of interest?
17: General Mills, retailers. Think about this. The Trump administration, again, to their credit, they've done a lot of good things. We've had a lot of good things in the last year and a half. They have been working very hard to get people off of food stamps and to take the people who are on food stamps and restrict the things they're allowed to purchase. You don't have to look very hard online to find social media videos of some entitled loser in a grocery store. You mean I can't buy my cigarettes anymore? You find it all the time. All the time. Trump administration's been taking these people off. Have we thought about that? Have we thought about the fact that there are businesses, large corporations, General Mills is enormous, and a chunk, I don't know how big of a chunk, but a chunk of their profit comes from your wallet? You went to work today, the government stole your money, then the government handed your money out to somebody on food stamps. The person on food stamps who just ran into your car in the parking lot without insurance, the person on food stamps, they They bought cigarettes with your money. You know that? Here's one. Jewish producer Chris just brought this up for me. Parent company PepsiCo slashed prices by up to 15% on select core Frito-Lay and PepsiCo food products such as Lay's, Doritos, Cheetos, and Tostitos. Isn't that weird that in a time of inflation, in a time where inflation's out of control, and we were all complaining about it a few years ago, all of a sudden we're getting some price reductions on select items? Now, what items were getting a price reduction? Oh, would you look at that? It's the items people aren't allowed to purchase anymore with the food stamps you paid for. Again. And this is one example, one industry. How many gigantic American corporations make their profit from you? This is not capitalism. This is some sort of gangster capitalist system that happens when you allow your government to get too big. Too many government bureaucracies, too many government programs, and inevitably, when you get a big bureaucracy, when you get a government program, there are going to be people who figure out a way to make profit off of it because taxpayer dollars are flowing through it. And if you're a business, keep in mind, there is no better business than government business. Yeah, it can be a pain to work on it, but guess what? They always have money. They always have stuff that needs done. I can't tell you how many construction friends of mine who started their own little company somehow dream of getting on the federal contractor list. I want to get on the federal or a state or city's contractor list. I want to make sure I get in good with the city of Houston. City of Houston blows through money. I'm sure they're basically bankrupt at this point in time. But guess what? They're always going to have another $10 million to pay my buddy to come out and put some water line into the ground. Entire industries set up. Whenever you see a government program, whenever you see a government treasury, and there's a program attached to it, you're going to find whole industries that are held up with your freaking money. It's really an unbelievable exchange.
6: The purpose of the SNAP program is to provide families to have food and beverages.
7: Should that it be sent on spent on sugary sodas?
6: I am happy to talk about hunger and nutrition, but not dictate what Americans should or should not eat or may have access to.
7: I'm asking if tax dollars should be used to pay for sodas.
6: Taxpayers' money should be utilized to ensure that individuals have access to the food that they need to survive or may be accessible to them.
7: Do they need sugary sodas to survive?
6: Some of them do, who do have low blood issues, who may
7: Is that right?
6: or who have kidney issues.
7: You think they need Coca-Cola to survive?
17: Jaw-dropping. Anyway, we still have an hour. Hang on.

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7: Rosemond, Fox News. A UN agency on Thursday pausing the evacuation of ships through the Strait of Hormuz for a time after a vessel transiting off the coast of Oman was struck by an Iranian drone. Fox's Aisha Hosni.
8: U.S. officials are confirming to us that an IRGC drone actually hit that ship as it was trying to leave the strait today near Oman. Iran has warned ships out there that transiting the strait without their authorization will be dealt with. Now, Iran's parliament leader also has come out today and rejected the president's claim that Iran will use unfrozen funds to buy American crops, as the regime is looking to make billions of dollars through tolling the Strait of Hormuz. In fact, the Wall Street Journal reporting today, the Islamic Republic estimates that charging for security, safety, and environmental services would bring in $40 billion a year in revenue.
7: President Trump says the strait has since reopened to ship traffic and evacuations. Venezuela's health minister says at least 235 people are dead, 4,300 injured in a pair of catastrophic earthquakes that rocked its capital city. Fox's Dana Marie McNichol.
9: People running in horror as buildings collapsed around them. Some residents seen climbing out of windows to reach safety. A 7.2 magnitude earthquake struck west of the capital city of Caracas. Seconds later, another 7.5 magnitude tremor. Venezuela's acting president, Delcy Rodriguez, declaring a state of emergency, warning the death toll is expected to climb as rescuers will be combing through rubble over the next several days, looking for any signs of life. Pope Leo sending an emergency donation of 100,000 euros to the largely Catholic country. The United Nations says the response will be a global effort.
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11: Four Nebraska suspects accused of Medicare and Medicaid fraud are facing federal charges. The charges are part of the DOJ's National Healthcare Fraud Takedown. Two suspects were charged with conspiracy to commit healthcare fraud and money laundering after allegedly submitting false claims that resulted in more than $975,000 in overpayments. A third suspect is charged with false statements in connection with healthcare services she didn't provide.

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8: Jesse Kelly Show, final hour of the Jesse Kelly Show on an amazing Thursday as we near the end of the week. So at some point, I'm going to spend half a second this hour on the Social Security crisis. We won't get too far into the weeds on that. I'm happy Trump is there for our 250th. Smearing yogurt on your window. The jobs market. We have a lot we need to get to. I did want to make one final point on the point I was making at the end of last hour about how there are entire industries that they're set up around the government, adjacent to the government. They work with government programs. They work with government agencies. And there aren't one or two of them. Lots and lots of them. Washington, D.C. is by far the D.C. area, the wealthiest area in the country. So the area with no industry, none, zero, nothing is done in D.C., nothing produced there. The area with none of that is wealthier than all the fancy schmancy places, all the places that produce things. Yes, because of all the industries set up to bloodsuck the taxpayer. One of those industries, immigration law. I know here in Houston, I don't know what it's like where you are. You go driving up I-45 in Houston, you can see immigration law office. You see billboards, immigration lawyer. Oftentimes it's in Spanish, which of course is no problem for
9: Buenas
8: me.
9: Buenas tardes.
8: But immigration lawyer, immigration lawyer, immigration lawyer. Do you know how much of that industry is propped up in a roundabout way by the American taxpayer? For instance, today, we were talking about it at the beginning of the show, we had a wonderful Supreme Court ruling that said hundreds of thousands of Haitians and Syrians are no longer allowed to stay in my country. Bye-bye. Time to go back home. This guy went on MS Now, and guess what he does for a living?
10: Break down for me just how devastating all this is about to be.
11: Very devastating, and I hope we stop talking about it as the Trump administration won or someone won, because right now America lost. There are going to be a lot of jobs that are open and a lot of people in home health care industries that are not going to receive any service because their providers are going to be removed from the United States. There are a lot of people who are going to die and suffer.

0: cost of the account of this. So I wish this court was more of a court of equity than they say they were a court of policy right now. So I am the chair of the Haitian Bridge Alliance, which is the United States organization that represents these Haitians before the Supreme Court.
1: And guess what he does for a living? He's an immigration lawyer. Immigration lawyers, there's legions of them in this country. I'm sure they're all over the place, but they're all set up down along the southern border, an entire industry dedicated to this stuff. Again, on and on and on and on it goes. Whole industry set up to crush you. Trump said this today about oil companies. Here we go.
2: So it's ExxonMobil, it's Chevron, it's Shell, it's BP, it's a lot of them. The gasoline or the oil prices have come down so much, and we are not seeing anything at the pump by comparison to what it should be. We should be, in my opinion, at $2.25 right now at the pump. And we're higher than that. And we are doing a big investigation on it. Yeah, they're not reducing the prices commensurate with what's happening.
1: Okay. Let me explain, because this is one of those things that it ruffled a lot of people's feathers today. Certainly a lot of people who are free market people, things like that. What are we talking about? Oil companies, price gouging, the DOJ is investigating. What's Trump talking about? This is tyrannical price control stuff. I've heard a lot of that stuff today, and all that stuff is fine, right? All that stuff is fine, except that I just want to explain. Donald Trump understands how the price of gasoline, what actually goes into the price of gasoline. And without getting way too far into the weeds on a complicated industry, there is a lag time between when the price of a barrel of oil drops and what you pay at the pump. There's about 1,000 layers between the price of that barrel of oil they just pulled out of the ground and your gas pump. There's a bunch of layers there, and because there are layers there, this industry, this refinery, this, because of the layers behind it, there's a lag. Price of oil drops. You want the price of gas to drop immediately with it, because gas is what you buy. Gas is what I buy, but it doesn't happen. Trump knows all that. Is there some price gouging going on the big oil companies? Possibly. I'm not going to say that that's not a thing. I'm not here to defend big oil companies. But what I am saying is this. Trump is campaigning already. That's what you're hearing here. Trump is campaigning. Trump is campaigning on two fronts. One, he wants the oil companies. He wants the ExxonMobils, the Shells. He wants these companies to get out in front of the lag and drop prices faster. Why? Why would Trump be trying to beat up big oil? Well, this is something those of us who live in the right-wing bubble do not get. I've attempted to explain it to you many times before. People get mad. So what? I'll explain it to you again. Independents hate Republicans right now, and specifically they hate Donald Trump. Donald Trump lost independence by a large margin over the last 6 months to a year. Donald Trump was elected to fix the price of things and immigration. Those were the two things that drove his election. Donald Trump, as president of the United States of America, cannot bring down inflation right away. There's no magic wand he can wave. Nevertheless, once he became president, every day prices didn't go down, he would get less popular with independents, right? You're still with me? Then this party does have to own. He decided to go drop bombs on Iran. Now prices were that he was elected to drop. Now they're going up, and now everyone's pointing their finger at him. Now, last numbers I saw, he was 47 points underwater with independents. As of right now, look, I'm doing backflips. We had a good day, and Trump's doing awesome things with immigration. I'm doing backflips. But as of right now, independents do not like him. They don't. Donald Trump is campaigning to win them back, and he should. He should be campaigning to win them back. He wants to flip that number back the way it was before, where independents liked him and were behind him. And I said he's campaigning on two fronts. This, what you're hearing right here, this isn't for big oil. This is for the mid.
2: So it's ExxonMobil, it's Chevron, it's Shell, it's BP, it's a lot of them. The gasoline or the oil prices have come down so much, and we are not seeing anything at the pump by comparison to what it should be. We should be, in my opinion, at $2.25 right now at the pump. And we're higher than that. And we are doing a big investigation on it. Yeah, they're not reducing the prices commensurate with what's happening.
1: Democrats are out there everywhere running on affordability because they know what everything I just told you is true. Much as it may have made you angry, they know it's true because the poll numbers say it's true. So it's going to be what? It's a weapon Democrats are going to use against Republicans. To counter that, Donald Trump, I suspect that you're going to see a lot more of this. Donald Trump is going to be out there trying to win back the affordability argument. Hey, look at me. I'm trying to fix this. Look at me. I'm trying to fix that. You're going to hear a lot more of that from Trump because especially over the last couple of months with this Iran stupidity, the polls show that people want him reducing prices at home. That is what the normies want. That's what the independents want. And he knows that. And that's part of the reason he made the deal he made so he could get back home and do it. Or at least try to do it. The American people need to see that. And by the way, I don't even really agree with him. And I bet you he doesn't even believe that all the way. You know, it's all price gouging. Some of that, sure. But I do agree with him campaigning on it, though. I have no problem with him saying it. I want independents out there to think, oh, okay, Republicans are actually trying to make my life more affordable. They're not, no more foreign adventuring, none of that. Come back home. 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

0: from about $3.23 a year ago. I'm Ted Lindner. 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
2: Clouds and a couple of very light rain showers are possible as we head through Friday morning, becoming mostly sunny in the afternoon, muggy and a little bit warmer with high temperatures in the low 80s, east to southeast winds at 5 to 15 miles an hour. South winds start to pick up on Saturday, bringing in more heat and humidity this weekend. From the First Alert 6 Weather Center, I'm Chief Meteorologist Matt Serwey.
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7: I'm Dave Anthony, Fox News.
8: We're negotiating from a position of pure strength. Pure strength. They know that.
7: After Iran, though, went on the attack again, hitting a cargo ship with a drone.
9: There were no casualties from this incident, but it does underscore the fragility of this deal. U.S. officials say the Singapore flag cargo ship called Ever Lovely was exiting the Strait of Hormuz off the Omani coast Thursday when it was hit by one IRGC drone. The strike damaged the ship's bridge, and as a result, the International Maritime Organization says it's pausing the evacuation operation until it gets more clarity on the situation. The IRGC's Navy has warned vessels will only be allowed to pass in routes that Iran has approved.
7: Well, that's Fox's Madeline Rivera. Oil prices are down another 3%. WTI back to $69 a barrel. It's almost back at the level before the Iran conflict. Brent crude's already lower than that. At the pump, gas is down on 66 cents from last month's peak, but still almost a dollar more than before the fighting started. They keep digging through rubble, searching for survivors in Venezuela, where thousands are feared missing in a twin earthquake disaster. At least 235 people are dead, more than 4,000 injured in the collapsed buildings and homes.
10: The death toll is expected to rise, this tragedy spurring international support from multiple countries, including our own. The U.S. military announced that it's surging forces in this region to assist in earthquake relief efforts, which include sending several ships and a C-130 and C-17 to the area to help U.S. government personnel and search and rescue teams get around during this operation.
7: Fox's Christina Coleman at Soccer's World Cup, a loss for U.S.
11: That's the final whistle. Turkey go home with their heads held high.
7: Turkey won 3-2 on Fox, but the Americans with two wins earlier already advanced.
11: Wednesday night, Santa Clara, California, knockout stage, winner go home against Bosnia and Herzegovina.
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13: Four Nebraska suspects face federal charges in connection with alleged schemes to defraud Medicare and Medicaid. The charges are part of the DOJ's National Healthcare Fraud Takedown. Two suspects were charged after submitting false claims that resulted in more than $975,000 in overpayments. A third suspect is charged in connection with healthcare services she didn't provide. That cost Nebraska Medicaid more than $92,000. A fourth suspect is accused of submitting false claims that totaled around $445,000. A Nebraska notary public found guilty of petition fraud is appealing his conviction. J.C. Todd was found guilty in February of 23 counts of official misconduct and one count of making a false statement under oath regarding notarizing petitions in 2024 to legalize and regulate medical cannabis. A hearing on the appeal is scheduled for August 17th. I'm Craig Evans.
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14: Clouds will be stubborn again today, a 20% chance of a spotty shower in the morning or afternoon. Most of us stay dry and somewhat cool again. 78 for the high with an east wind at 5 to 15 miles per hour. A few spotty showers and some drizzle develop overnight. Heading into Saturday morning with a low of 65, then clouds, fog, drizzle, and breezy with a high of 82 Saturday. From the First Alert 6 Weather Center, I'm Senior Chief Meteorologist Rusty Lowell.
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29: Friday, June 26th, 2026. I'm Jared Halpern. Democratic socialists are on the rise ahead of the midterm elections.
27: Some of the Democrats in the party are like, yeah, that's where we're

0: is the Fox News Rundown. Now a look at sports.
1: The United States dropping its last group stage game of the FIFA World Cup on Thursday, losing 3-2 to Turkey and falling just short of a clean sweep of its opponents. Turkey gave the U.S. its first deficit of the tournament, leading at the half 2-1. Sebastian Berhalter got the Americans back in it with a goal in the 49th minute, and the score would stay 2-2 until the 98th minute when Turkey scored the game winner. But despite the loss, the U.S. will be back in action on Wednesday as they will play Bosnia and Herzegovina in the round of 32. That's your sports on the Fox News Rundown. Tony Genualdo, Fox News.
2: Now an update from Outkick's Stan Dockich.
3: The NFL has announced there will not be a supplemental draft for gambleaholic, I guess, according to him, Brendan Sorsby. The Texas Tech quarterback is SOL. I'll let you look that up. And he will not be eligible to play in the NFL this season. Is the NFL making an example out of Sorsby? Probably. Is the NFL right for doing this? Sure. We have another blackball situation. All right. But this ain't going away. I'm betting, just betting, Sorsby will have one last lawsuit up his sleeve where he goes at the NFL. The NFL has informed teams that it will not be holding a supplemental draft, meaning Texas Tech quarterback Brendan Sorsby will not be eligible to enter the NFL in 2026. There's a lot more here, and the NFL knows it. For Outkicks, don't at me. I'm Dan Dockich, and this is Fox News Rundown.
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10: Chicago, Chicago, that toddling town. Or it was some time ago when Frank Sinatra sang about it. Now it's in the throes of something called a transfemicide state of emergency, according to Chicago Mayor Brandon Johnson, with no time for a little toddling around the dance floor. Posting to his X account, Johnson announced in all apparent seriousness, since declaring a transfemicide state of emergency, our administration has strengthened the city's capacity to support LGBTQ plus Chicagoans. The city, he continued, is centering the voices and lived experiences of trans Chicagoans to chart a path towards a safer, more connected city. Transfemicide is the targeted killing of a transgender woman motivated by transphobic and misogynistic hatred. Chicago implemented its state of emergency in 2024. You may think such a thing is necessary because of the many, many murders of trans Chicagoans happening daily. In fact, only one trans person was killed in Chicago in all of last year, and that incident appears to have been a matter of domestic violence unrelated to their trans status. That's sad, but it's not transfemicide state of emergency sad. American cities are sinking, and few embody this decline more than Chicago. Last week, over the Juneteenth three-day weekend, 39 people were shot in Chi-Town and 6 killed. None of them were trans. That is not considered a state of emergency. It's just an average weekend in Chicago, a city that saw 416 murders last year, many of them young black men. And those 416 killings were seen as a win for the city, representing the lowest homicide rate in 60 years. But when you're still tallying more than a murder a day, perhaps a celebration should be somewhat muted, lest an SUV pulls up and starts spraying the party with bullets, as occurred at a Juneteenth celebration a few days ago. Meanwhile, Chicagoans' quality of life continues to deteriorate, and people and businesses are leaving in droves. When Ken Griffin took his company Citadel and its talents to Miami, Chicago lost billions of dollars in tax revenue and spending. Right now, its NFL team, the Chicago Bears, have one foot out the door on the way to Indiana. Yet its mayor is wasting his time on all but non-existent trans femicide. Chicago has the same population, around 2.7 million, as it did 100 years ago. A lack of growth that tells the story of a city in deep trouble. So its leaders are making up nonsense crises as a smokescreen for the troubles that actually exist. It's obviously so much easier to blather about centering voices and lived experience than it is to solve their city's dire problems. So politicians do just that. They signal to the right people that everyone's on the same team and not to worry about any uncomfortable changes that could actually improve anything for the people. Who knows? Johnson could even declare victory. Maybe it's his trans femicide state of emergency that's keeping trans people from being murdered in his city. The lived experience of non-trans Chicagoans who get murdered every weekend, notwithstanding. This is Carol Markowitz, columnist at the New York Post and host of The Carol Markowitz Show and Normally Podcast.
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16: Rubble.
12: I'm Dave Anthony, Fox News. In Venezuela, from Wednesday's back-to-back strong earthquakes a minute apart.
13: Right now, the U.S. and countries from around the world are rushing desperately needed aid to hard-hit Venezuela. At least 235 people are dead and 4,300 hurt. Crews are searching for survivors who may still be stuck under the many buildings and homes that collapsed. The Trump administration is now pledging $150 million in aid. The U.S. is also sending military personnel search and rescue crews.
12: That's Fox's Carly Shimkus. Ukraine bombarded Russia overnight with one of the biggest counterattacks of the war, launching hundreds of drones across Russia and Russian-held Crimea after recent Ukrainian drone strikes did damage to oil refineries and military targets. There's renewed drama in the Strait of Hormuz, which President Trump has insisted is open after the deal with Iran, but Fox's Madeline Rivera reports one cargo ship came under attack, hit with an Iranian drone.
16: As a result, the International Maritime Organization says it's pausing the evacuation operation until it gets more clarity on the situation. The IRGC's Navy has warned vessels will only be allowed to pass in routes that Iran has approved. The Persian Gulf Strait Authority says the consequences arising from passage through unauthorized routes shall be the responsibility of the owner, operator, and vessel commander. But the president remains confident in the deal the U.S. has struck.
17: We cannot let Iran have a nuclear weapon.
12: Oil prices are down another 3%. WTI at $69 a barrel is almost back to the level before the Iran conflict. Brent crude's already under its price in late February. At soccer's World Cup, a last-minute loss for Team USA.
18: Comes back to the top of the box now. It's clipped in at the backside. Matt Turner, it's stopped home. Turkey, a score, the winning goal.
12: Turkey beat the U.S. 3-2 on Fox, but with earlier wins, the American team already advanced the next round. 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
19: At 6:02, we've got 63 degrees in Omaha, Council Bluffs, 64 in Lincoln. I'm Craig Evans, News Radio 1110 KFAB. The Douglas County Sheriff's Office makes arrests in an assault and sex trafficking investigation. 31-year-old Trey Scott was taken into custody. The sheriff says a year-long investigation determined the victim in the case was assaulted on two separate occasions and was being sex trafficked by Scott in Douglas County and across the country. 26-year-old Alyssa Kellum was also taken into custody on suspicion of felony aiding and abetting a fugitive. The man involved in a crash that took the life of a Millard West student is sentenced. 33-year-old Christopher Luke will spend up to a year in prison for misdemeanor, motor vehicle homicide, and the death of 16-year-old Elise Cole. Investigators say the teen died from injuries suffered when Luke ran a red light and crashed into her vehicle in April of last year near Millard West at 176th Avenue and Q Street. The Douglas County Community Action Team continues to keep up the pressure on unlicensed motorcycles and underage or unlicensed riders. They're impounding illegal bikes caught on public roads, trails, and properties. Two more motorcycles were seized, and the parents of a 12-year-old were cited this week. A 21-year-old was also cited. A third teen ditched his bike and just ran. Deputies are asking the public for tips. I'm Craig Evans, News Radio 1110, KFAB, Nebraska's news, weather, and traffic station. 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
20: From the A1 United Heating, Air, and Electrical Time Saver Traffic Center, if you're just heading out, traffic is on the lighter side on I-80. You're in good shape between Omaha and Lincoln, and between 680 and 480 Dodge Expressway, of course, looks good. You will find delays due to construction on 156th at Maple. If you're northbound and Q Street, that road work continues on 156th from Q Street, a little north of there. That's a look at your roads. I'm Lucy Chapman.
21: Going to be a beautiful evening for live music at Memorial Park. Just after 6:30, Cake and Smokey Robinson tonight. We'll see you there here from News Radio 1110 KFAB. That's a high of 78 today. A few spotty showers throughout the morning, but perfect here as we get into the afternoon and evening. 65 overnight. Now tomorrow, 82. It's going to be pretty windy, pretty humid. Got a chance of some drizzle and showers throughout the day. And then it starts getting hot, starting Sunday with a high of 95 and continuing in that mid to upper 90s range through next week. Right now, 63 in Omaha, Lincoln, and Council Bluffs, and a Bloomberg market update in just a moment here on Nebraska's Morning News.
22: Well, if I had a coffee with an Omaha billionaire yesterday, and one of the things that I asked him is, how'd you become a billionaire? And he said, well, I worked on Sundays, which explains one of the reasons why Corwin Toyota of Bellevue is one of the most successful car dealerships around here. 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So here's your last Sunday during the month of June to go to Corwin Toyota Bellevue and test drive a Tundra SR5 or a Tacoma SR5 or a Camry or a 4Runner, and you can get a wonderful lease deal with just $1,000 down, and your lease payment includes Nebraska sales tax. 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
2: This is a Bloomberg Money Minute. Two of China's best-known hedge fund managers are sounding the alarm that the AI boom in global stock markets has become an unsustainable bubble. Wellspring Assets says AI stocks are a, quote, super bubble, and that the, quote, collapse point may not be far away. Meanwhile, Shanghai Bansha Investment Management Center said, quote, the trigger for the AI bubble to burst has already appeared. The FDIC is considering letting banks pay less to the agency's bedrock insurance fund that protects customer accounts if a lender collapses. The plan would cut assessments for banks to reflect the recent growth in the deposit insurance fund. It would also raise the threshold used for determining the FDIC's assessment to $30 billion from $10 billion in assets. Kia's CEO says surging gasoline prices during the Iran war boosted demand for electric vehicles in Europe and hybrids in the U.S. While industry demand fell about 5% worldwide between January and May, the Korean automaker saw sales climb by more than 4%. Dan Schwartzman, Bloomberg Radio.
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0: didn't have the equipment to install a deadbolt. And he said, that sounds pretty rudimentary to me. It's like Dunkin' Donuts saying, sorry, we don't have donuts. You know, you would think this
1: Well, sometimes they don't.
0: Well, yeah, I mean, sometimes they run out of donuts or coffee or whatever. So he said, he went on Google review and left a 1-star review. Said, I wanted other people to know they did not have the equipment to install a deadbolt, which to me was astounding for a locksmith. All right. He then got a piece of paper that was suing him for defamation of the business. He said, they can't sue me. It's my freedom of speech. If I want to leave a 1-star review, I can leave a 1-star review. That's why you get a chance to leave these online reviews. They're trying to stifle my freedom of speech.
1: And he didn't lie.
0: He says he didn't lie. Now, right there, immediately, I'm like, that sounds really, really sketchy by the business. And then the attorney for this guy said, we found 11 similar defamation lawsuits that this locksmith company filed against people who posted negative reviews. I'm like, this company is a bunch of whiny little, right? That's what it sounds like, right?
1: Yeah, there's some problem there, yeah.
0: Okay. Mike McKnight. First alert
1: Mike
0: six.
1: McKnight.
0: Mike McKnight put a little wax on the stash and went over there and talked to this company. Superior Locks and Car Keys, LLC. Now, they refused an on-camera interview, but did release this statement. They said, hi, Mike. We respect the right of customers to leave honest reviews. Over the years, we've like a lot of positive reviews and all that. But he said, all right. We only pursue legal action when we have reason to believe the reviews are not from actual customers and are part of a coordinated effort by competitors. Like, is the locksmith business that cutthroat? They said, in one instance, another locksmith company was offering discounts to their customers in exchange for negative reviews about us. If you leave them a 1-star review, we'll take 10% off it, or whatever it was. And people have told us, yeah, we were offered money or discounts to leave us bad reviews. We have witnesses on the record here. And they said, we currently have no active cases. We do not pursue lawsuits over criticism from legitimate customers. This guy, Mike, the person at the center of this story, never used our services.
1: Oh, that changes everything.
0: Well, he would say, yeah, because I asked if they could do this, and they said they didn't have the equipment to do it, and so I went ahead and left it out. They said, and he left the review multiple times. And this guy, Mike, said, I only ever updated my post when there was a development in the case. So it sounded like it was a little bit of a jihad, which, if that's what he wants to do, he has the time to do it, he can do it.
1: Look out, Scott. Yeah. You're going to get a bad review for talking about this guy.
0: That's fine. I didn't mention his last name.
1: That's all right. We won't believe it anyway.
0: Yeah. No, that would and we would sue. Who could ever have a negative review about all of this? But see, don't you feel a little differently about the story now after getting both sides? I don't know who's wrong here. I'm still kind of wondering, like, all right, so if I need you to install a deadbolt, can you do it? I would think that they probably can.
1: Yeah, I'm sure they can. But if they are in the little van or truck or whatever that they drive, they may not have that equipment because they're here to open up their general idea of going out is to open up locks that are you can't open.
0: Right. We go out with one thing, a coat hanger. And if it takes more than that, we're going to have to go back to the shop. That's Lucy Chapman. She has Time Saver Traffic next. This is Nebraska's Morning News.
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11: From the A1 United Heating, Air, and Electrical Time Saver Traffic Center, traffic is light on the Dodge Expressway. The JFK looks good. I-80, no delays for you. 680, both north and southbound at Pacific. You still have road work there. And then 680 up around Blair High. Could see a little extra traffic. Watch for extra traffic on Dodge throughout the day. About 50th to 72nd in both directions. That's a look at your roads. I'm Lucy Chapman.
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14: Clouds will be stubborn again today, a 20% chance of a spotty shower in the morning or afternoon. Most of us stay dry and somewhat cool again. 78 for the high with an east wind at 5 to 15 miles per hour. A few spotty showers and some drizzle develop overnight. Heading into Saturday morning with a low of 65, then clouds, fog, drizzle, and breezy with a high of 82 Saturday. From the First Alert 6 Weather Center, I'm Senior Chief Meteorologist Rusty Lord.
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19: A woman accuses an Elkhorn man and his girlfriend of trafficking her from Sioux Falls to Omaha and making her work as a stripper and cam girl. They've each been arrested. A desperate race to reach survivors continues in Venezuela, where more than 200 are dead, thousands are injured, and time is running out for anyone who may be trapped in the rubble following Wednesday's earthquakes. The U.S. is sending search and rescue teams and humanitarian supplies. A record number of cities across the U.S. now have starter homes valued at $1 million. According to Zillow, 242 cities across 26 states have housing markets with that price tag as the entry point for home ownership. The average home price across the country is just under $200,000. I'm Craig Evans. More news at the bottom of the hour at News Radio 1110 KFAB.
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21: I already saw people running across the street, putting down blankets at Memorial Park in advance of tonight's concert and fireworks show. It's going to be a beautiful evening. And I'm trying to think back. This will be the fourth time that News Radio 1110 KFAB has been involved with the annual free concert and fireworks show there at Memorial Park. And in each of those instances, I'm not saying that we are responsible for it, but in each of those instances, the weather was absolutely perfect. Could not have been more perfect. And tonight, just perfect.
22: You're their luck charm. Their good luck charm.
21: Well, I would love to think that, but I've also been there at the concert a number of times when the radio station wasn't involved. And the weather was perfect on those nights, too. I don't know how the city of Omaha does it. But it turns out you bring in Kenny Loggins or last year Ringo Starr, or tonight you got Smokey Motown legend Robinson. Mother Nature says, I got to see this. Yeah. You know who else said that? My 19-year-old daughter last night. She's like, he's a legend. We got to go.
23: You got great taste.
21: I said, well, honey, I'm going.
23: How many of the miracles are still alive?
21: Well, it'd be a miracle.
23: If any of them are still alive.
21: If they weren't. I mean, they're called the miracles.
23: Yeah, but they've got to be in their 80s.
21: You know, a lot of those Motown.
22: 80's not that old.
21: No. A lot of those Motown guys, they would like do a Friday night as one of the miracles, and the next night they'd be a Pip. And then another guy. I mean, they're
23: so
21: just kind of
23: suggesting
21: like,
23: they were all the same guys.
21: They're like, you just go in the background, you do some of this action over here, and do the, some of the, and you move to the other side. I mean, that was for the backing vocalists, the musicians, and all that. Mm-hmm. Just kind of go from band to band. And who am I tonight? Well, tonight you're a Pip, and tomorrow night you're a miracle.
23: That sounds racist.
21: It's not. That's how it was. I've talked to these guys. It was an incredible life for these Motown guys. Let's get to the 1110 KFAB Certified Transmission Sports Brief. Here's Jim Rose.
23: Okay, Scott, good morning, everybody. If you wake up every morning and Iran is a neighbor on one side and Iraq on the other side, life is hard. And now you know what it's like to be a Turk. So if by winning that World Cup game last night gives those poor bastards an ounce of joy, be generous.
24: Chance for a cross, comes back to the top of the box. Now it's clipped in at the backside. Matt Turner, it's stopped home. Turkey, a score, the winning goal in the 98th minute. They might be going home tomorrow, but they're going wild now.
23: Yeah, they beat our guys 3-2. Kaan Ayan, that's the goal, came against the second string players because Team USA already locked up a spot in the knockout round. Starts Wednesday in Santa Clara, California against Bosnia Herzegovina. More action yesterday. The big upset was, get this, Germany, which is considered one of the, I mean, this is one of the true Tiffanies of World Cup soccer, got beat by Ecuador in a match at East Rutherford, New Jersey, and all the Ecuadorians in the world apparently took to the streets in New Jersey. More action throughout this day, and we'll get into the knockout round next week. We have our own little Johnny Goodman story brewing at the state match play. Well, not quite, but I'm giving a hyperbole this morning. Coltrane Mittag, a 19-year-old homeschooled kid from the asphalt jungle of Ashland, grew up on Miracle Hills, will play for the state match play championship today against Waspy Ryan Rogers, an Oak Hills Country Club kid, in the 36-hole final. Near as we can tell, Mittag doesn't use golf clubs taped together as Goodman did, but let's all feel free to make up stuff as this match goes along. Baseball scores yesterday afternoon and last night. KC Royals had a little difficulty with Tampa Bay's lineup, 13-2. Rays get the win, even up that series. Houston 2-1 over Detroit, Texas over Toronto, Boston 6, the Yankees 3. National League, Arizona at St. Louis postponed. Cubs beat the Mets again, 4-3. Phillies over the Nats 10-5. Interleague play, A's 9, Giants 6, Pirates 5, Seattle 1, Omaha 6, Columbus 3. Caitlin Clark is being targeted by the thugs in the WNBA. Did you see the tape of that mugging she got in a game against Phoenix?
0: Caitlin to the ground, and ooh, that's a hand to the neck, and then Alyssa Thomas steps over. It's the kind of stuff that can incite some future trouble.
23: Yeah, Alyssa Thomas does that on the street, and she's locked up. In the WNBA, she just gets a one-game suspension. There was a scramble for the ball in a game between Clark's Indiana Fever and Thomas's Phoenix Mercury. But Thomas went for Clark, not the ball. Do any of these ding-dongs know that Clark is the reason for TV ratings and ticket sales, which lead to bigger salaries? It was a really good year for Husker sports. Had 9 programs finish in the top 10 of their polls, 6 in the top 5. That was good for 17th place among all D1 programs. Best finish in 25 years. And for that, Husker AD Troy Dannon, who didn't hire any of these coaches, let alone take the floor or the field, gets a $200,000 bonus. He's doing 7 figures plus already. If he was a real man, he'd donate that $200K into the Husker NIL fund post-tax. Sports is news on Nebraska's News, Weather, and Traffic Station. We have KFAB Husker Info strongman Sean Callahan. He can break down for us what the meaning of this 5-for-5 ruling by the NCAA means for Husker athletes and what that could do to the roster for Husker football, not just for this year, but for 2027 and a few other things. He's got that at about 22 minutes. KFAB News Time in the morning, 6:47.
1: Ryan Rogers, the other young man in this match play final.
23: Country club kid.
1: Grew up with
23: a silver spoon in his mouth.
1: Absolutely not. Waspy. Mike and Kim, his parents, are such
23: great. It's all about class envy, buddy.
1: Two of the greatest people you will ever meet. And I guarantee
23: we got to start a civil war.
1: You're talking to Mike Rogers. You're not talking to Thurston Howell. A super, super great family. And you find those kids working in lots of different golf shops, courses.
23: Sure, right. They get dropped off in their late model SUV.
1: No. And by the way, they're all really good at golf, those boys.
23: Christmases in Rangoon.
1: Because their dad's an athlete.
23: Right.
1: All right. Now, Time Saver Traffic. Here's Lucy Chapman.
22: From the A1 United Heating, Air, and Electrical Time Saver Traffic Center, I-80 looks good between 680 and 480. You're a little bit slow right around 84th Street. Gets a little bit jammed up through there usually. The construction on 680, both north and southbound, slowing you down as you try to exit from or onto Dodge. And it looks like we've got some road work on Center, that three-way intersection just before 156 Bob Boozer. There's a little bit of a slowdown for you through there. That's a look at your roads. I'm Lucy Chapman.
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1: Beautiful day, high of 78 today, chance of rain tomorrow, 82, and then hot 95 starting on Sunday and continuing through next week. 63 now in Omaha, Lincoln, and Council Bluffs.
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11: News. I'm Gianna Gelosi. President Trump insists the Strait of Hormuz is open after Iran attacked a Singapore-flagged cargo ship in the strait yesterday.
12: The strike damaged the ship's bridge, and as a result, the International Maritime Organization says it's pausing the evacuation operation until it gets more clarity on the situation. The IRGC's Navy has warned vessels will only be allowed to pass in routes that Iran has approved.
11: That's Fox's Madeline Rivera. International rescue teams arriving in Venezuela to join the search to find survivors and bodies in the rubble after two powerful earthquakes killed at least 235 people. The Trump administration joining the effort.
13: The Trump administration is now pledging $150 million in aid. That includes $50 million for relief partners on the ground, along with a $100 million contribution to a United Nations humanitarian fund.
11: Fox's Carly Shimkus. 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
19: It's 6:31. We've got 63 degrees in Omaha, Council Bluffs, and Lincoln. I'm Craig Evans, News Radio, 1110 KFAB. 4 Nebraska suspects face federal charges in connection with alleged schemes to defraud Medicare and Medicaid. The charges are part of the DOJ's national health care fraud takedown. 2 suspects were charged after submitting false claims that resulted in more than $975,000 in overpayments. A 3rd suspect charged in connection with health care services she didn't provide. That cost Nebraska Medicaid more than $92,000. And a 4th suspect accused of submitting false claims that totaled around $445,000. A Nebraska notary public found guilty of petition fraud is appealing that conviction. J.C. Todd was found guilty in February of 23 counts of official misconduct and 1 count of making a false statement under oath regarding notarizing petitions in 2024 to legalize and regulate medical cannabis. 31 years ago tomorrow, Iowa News anchor Jody Huizentrout disappeared while heading to work at a TV station in Mason City, Iowa. The 27-year-old anchored the morning news. Steve Ridge is a private investigator looking into the case. He believes that there is more than one person involved.
0: In addition to the primary perpetrator, I believe that there are two or three people, if not more, who have very valuable information and are probably guilty of anything from obstruction of justice to accessory after the fact.
19: There is a $100,000 reward. No suspects have ever been named. I'm Craig Evans, News Radio 1110 KFAB, Nebraska's news, weather, and traffic station. 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
2: From the A1 United Heating, Air, and Electrical Time Saver Traffic Center, traffic is filling in on the Dodge Expressway and also along I-80 between 680 and 480. The JFK is still in pretty good shape if you are northbound, making your way to that I-80 westbound exchange. Watch for times due to that construction on 680, both north and southbound at Pacific. A little slow through there. That's a look at your roads. I'm Lucy Chapman.
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1: Boy, it gets hot starting on Sunday and for the week ahead. So enjoy today. Light winds today, sunshine, 78. That's after a slight chance of a few spotty showers yet this morning. And then again overnight into tomorrow morning, 65 tonight, 82 breezy degrees tomorrow. Then it gets up in the mid to upper 90s starting Sunday and for the week ahead. Right now, 63 in Omaha, Lincoln, and Council Bluffs. Time for a Bloomberg update.
15: This is a Bloomberg Money Minute. SoftBank stock fell on concerns that OpenAI may hold off on an IPO until next year, which would delay returns for its Japanese backer. Overall, SoftBank stock fell the most since August of 2024. The company's investment in the ChatGPT maker is slated to stand at roughly $65 billion by October. With artificial intelligence booming, the world's leading memory chip makers are reportedly set to unveil a huge AI spending push. South Korean media reports say that Samsung and SK Hynix are gearing up to announce hundreds of billions of dollars worth of new investments on Monday. Microsoft is carrying out big price increases on the Xbox for the third time in just over a year. Starting on August 1st, the game and console will cost $100 more for models with 512 gigabytes of storage and $150 more for the 1 terabyte versions. A component shortage crisis has driven up the cost of most consumer tech products. Dan Schwartzman, Bloomberg Radio.
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1: That is us and we are it. I'm Scott Voorhees here with Craig Evans, Jim Rose, Lucy Chapman. You got Dan Schwartzman in for Courtney Donahoe today. Thank you so much for hanging out here with us on this Friday morning. Nebraska's morning news. News Radio 1110 KFAB. Jim, how do you think it would go if you had a sports league where in that particular league you had someone who was pretty rare in terms of skin color in the league? Let's say hockey. And you got someone out there in the sport of hockey and pretty rare, you got someone out there who is black and openly gay. And every single night, the white straight hockey players were just smashing this guy into the boards and punching him in the face, dirty shots, high sticking, and all the rest of this stuff, trying to injure this guy. That would be a problem, don't you think?
20: It'd be illegal.
1: All right. Caitlin Clark, who is white and straight, is getting beat up. Here's another one. By a person who is black and gay, this player for Phoenix.
20: Elisa Thomas.
1: She's black and gay. Okay. I don't care that she's black and gay.
20: I don't care that she's black or gay.
1: But if you had that other situation, it would be a much bigger
20: thing,
1: right?
20: It would be seen as
1: thing,
20: homophobic.
1: Right? There would be an activist movement in this country. You'd have people talking about it. Kids would have counselors available. But the fact that Caitlin Clark is getting just whooped on.
20: Yeah.
1: when you've got this dynamic, and nothing said about it.
20: She's getting pummeled on a regular basis. And why this NBA, WNBA commissioner, Kathy Engelbart, who was given the greatest gift in all of sports in Clark, why she doesn't do more about it, I don't understand. She needs to start suspending people for a whole season for this. If Alyssa Thomas does to Caitlin Clark down in the old market, out in front of Mr. Toad's, she does time. She gets locked up. That's called assault and battery, all right? That's exactly what happened. And it's not the first time this has happened to her. She got a shove from Marina Mabry last year.
1: She gets
20: got a
1: whooped
20: hip
1: all the time.
20: Check by Chenity Carter during her rookie year. Do these dum-dums understand that Caitlin Clark is the reason for the massive TV deal? Caitlin Clark is the reason for ticket sales, is the reason for merchandise sales. You know, Alyssa Thomas has a $1.2 million annual salary. Alyssa Thomas has a 2.45 cent hourly wage if Caitlin Clark is not in the WNBA.
1: I don't get it. I don't watch the WNBA.
20: You're missing a great game out there.
1: Am I?
20: Yeah.
1: I just see that Caitlin Clark appears to go about her business. I don't see her doing a lot of trash talking and showboating. Mm-mm. I see her knocking down a lot of deep three-pointers, and I see her doing advertisements on television. Why do they fight her? Is she fighting? Is she also dirty checking other people there? Is she giving them the business there with the elbow or anything? I don't see her doing that. Why is she always the one just getting beat up?
20: These ding-a-lings just completed a $2.2 billion collective bargaining agreement. Okay, this is women's basketball. Now, let's be honest about it. I had a daughter who played sports, and I support women's sports in a way. I have full-throated support women's sports for the last 30 years. I called Nebraska women's basketball for years. They have no greater fan than me. But you really think that without Caitlin Clark, they have a $3.2 billion collective bargaining agreement? Of course not. So somebody needs to have a meeting, okay, and say, I don't know what's in your heads and I don't care, but the next time somebody cheap shots Caitlin Clark, you're done for the year without pay. Okay? The next time, this is the commissioner, the next time she needs to have a league-wide conference call with every player in the union and say the next time Caitlin Clark gets cheap-shotted or there's a flagrant foul called on somebody against Caitlin Clark, you're done for the year.
1: But she shouldn't have any protected status. That should be the case whether you punch someone in the throat who is Caitlin Clark or someone that no one's ever heard of. Mm-hmm. Look, and
20: I mean,
1: kind of things,
20: a hard foul happens in sports.
1: Yeah, hard fouls
20: happen.
1: That's okay. This wasn't a hard foul.
20: No.
1: She's lying on her back.
20: She wasn't going for the ball. She was going for Clark.
1: There's a scrum for the ball, and this woman goes down there and
20: just plows her right in the neck.
1: And puts her hand near the shoulder and then moves it over and hits her in the neck.
20: Yeah.
1: When the basketball is suddenly over here.
20: Yeah,
1: and with a closed fist.
20: Yeah.
1: That was a dirty shot. Now, dirty shots happen in sports, but and for the WNBA's, for their efforts here, this player is...
20: One game suspension, $1,000 fine.
1: See,
20: that's it.
1: Not enough. And I don't care if it's Caitlin Clark or anyone. Angel Reese. And that's about the extent of the number of WNBA players I can
20: that's
1: name.
20: That's all you know.
1: But you can't just be punching people in the neck. You know, there should be a harder, a longer suspension.
20: But if you look at this from a purely business standpoint, Scott, they need to protect Caitlin Clark. Look, Magic Johnson and Larry Bird ushered in an era of popularity in the NBA that had never been known before. I mean, the NBA had been around for decades before Magic and Bird came along. Those two guys took their rivalry from college basketball into the NBA for a decade.
1: That's great.
20: And that ushered in the Michael Jordan era, right? And that's when we had tremendously popular NBA games. Well, those two were the catalyst. It wasn't anybody else. Now, I don't know if the commissioner of the NBA...
1: Kiki Vandeweghe,
20: right.
1: Louis Blob.
20: Look, I'm a fan of UCLA, so don't be making fun of Kiki Vandeweghe. But the bottom line is this. Everybody in the league knew it. These two guys are the reason that we are all rich. And somebody needs to say, I don't care if you cheap shot anybody, but the next one who cheap shots Caitlin Clark is done for the season.
1: No one's going to injure Magic Johnson. Now, you want to decapitate Kurt Rambis, feel
20: That's
1: free.
20: That's different.
1: That's fine.
20: Now, if you want to shiv Bill Laimbeer, go ahead. But nobody touches Magic or Bird. How about that?
1: Yeah. What happens if Caitlin Clark just leaves the WNBA? I don't know.
20: There goes the billion-dollar CBA deal. There goes their TV deal. There goes a lot of stuff.
1: I got more money.
20: That's what Boomer Esiason's telling her to do. Go to Europe. Yeah. You make twice the money, and they're not stupid there.
1: Traffic, weather, news. We got Sean Callahan standing by with the Husker Buzz. That's next.
20: All right, now, do we really want to go another week without talking to Bill Altman at the Premier Group? Come on now. Let's be sober about it. Yeah, do you really want to go another week without talking to him about your financial picture, without going to him to ask about some of these tech stocks, about these AI build-outs, about the hundreds of billions of dollars being spent on AI and whether there's a return on any of that? Do you really want to go another week without getting your assets protected against a catastrophic event? Do you really want to go another week without taking care of your at-risk kids and your special needs kids and ensuring that they have the funds that they need to function long after you're gone? This is some of what we do, just some of what we do at the Premier Group. 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
2: United Heating, Air, and Electrical Time Saver Traffic Center. That morning rush getting underway now. Starting to see a little heavier traffic on I-80 between 680 and 480. Still running at posted speeds, though. Dodge Expressway starting to see a little extra company there. Of course, the JFK. Run through a couple of those old longtime construction areas. 72nd and L, 275 in Dodge, and Highway 36. All of that road work continues. That's a look at your roads. I'm Lissy Chapman.
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29: Clouds will be stubborn again today, a 20% chance of a spotty shower in the morning or afternoon. Most of us stay dry and somewhat cool again. 78 for the high with an east wind at 5 to 15 miles per hour. A few spotty showers and some drizzle develop overnight. heading into Saturday morning with a low of 65, then clouds, fog, drizzle, and breezy with a high of 82 Saturday. From the First Alert 6 Weather Center, I'm Senior Chief Meteorologist Rusty Lord.
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19: Four Nebraskans are arrested for defrauding Medicare and Medicaid. The charges are part of the DOJ's National Healthcare Fraud Takedown. A cargo ship in the Strait of Hormuz has been struck by the Iranian military. No one was injured. Iranian state media reported that Iran warned that safe passages in the strait are restricted to routes marked by Tehran and that others are dangerous and unacceptable. President Trump welcomed a group of American farmers from across the U.S. to the White House for a dinner last night. He's ramping up his efforts to court the group after farmers experienced rising fertilizer costs sparked by the Iran war and pressure under the administration's tariff agenda. I'm Craig Evans. 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
1: Man, is it going to be beautiful tonight. Got Smokey Robinson as your headliner at the free concert and fireworks show. That's preceded by 90s alternative rock band Cake. It's an eclectic lineup, and then a fireworks show to follow. We'll see you there from the stage here, News Radio, 1110 KFAB, Big Red Radio, where right now we got Sean Callahan live in Lincoln and Jim Rose live in Omaha, and they come together for the 1110 KFAB Certified Transmission Sports Brief Husker Buzz Edition. 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
20: All right, Scott. Shano, let's visit about the 5-for-5 rule and give us a little more backstory on what you believe the impact will be on the roster, and in particular, Trey Taylor, who is the superstar recruit quarterback. They essentially said, you come here, you'll start as a freshman because Calandria will be out of eligibility, but now Calandria won't be out of eligibility because of the 5-for-5 rule. He'll be eligible to play in 2027. What are the real ramifications and the concerns that you have?
4: Well, that really isn't the case with Taylor. I mean, Taylor, I think, wants to have some time to learn. So with this news, I can tell you they're happy that Calandria will get another year, because it is a lot of pressure to throw a true freshman out of this Big Ten Conference. We've seen it. You know, Bryce Underwood, very good freshman, Dylan Raiola. You know, you have some success doing it, but it's not easy to do. So I don't think it changes much at all. I mean, the biggest thing to me is the financial change for every school, with every sport. Now you have to budget. All right, Harper Murray and Andy Jackson could be coming back. Bergen Riley could be coming back another year. That's a lot of money. Anthony Calandria, Brendan Black. You go down the line of the football names. I mean, there's a lot of good football players. There's 6 of them. And, you know, 3 or 4 are probably higher paid guys on the roster. Price Sanford has to, you know, he could potentially come back in basketball. So that, to me, is the big part, is the financial element of it. Like, if you get these already probably your higher paid guys coming back another year, that maybe you weren't anticipating, schools are going to have to make some decisions. And this will trickle down to lower sports too. You know, just with the decisions that you have to make, like, do you want a kid back for that 5th year, or would you rather let them move on to let the freshmen come in and develop? Because they're not going to change the roster sizes. That's the other part here. So your current high school seniors to be, juniors to be, they're probably the biggest victim of the 5-for-5, because the spots there are going to be squeezed out a little bit more, even more than they are right now.
20: Yeah, after this first run of individuals who have eligibility left, it'll be, I think, better for high school kids to this extent. Now, we're talking in the class of 2028, 2029, because now, in light of the 5-for-5 rule, transfer portal is still in place. Guys can recruit somebody and know that they have 5 years to develop them, which could be a better boost to high school kids coming out, in particular linemen, because they need an extra year or two to develop.
4: And there have been a lot of football players here that have had to burn that red shirt, you know, in meaningless situations. I mean, I think back to, like, Harrison Beck, when they had to play him for, like, one game. You called that game.
20: One series. It was one series against K-State, yeah.
4: Kansas State game. And he fell down, made a play, drew a penalty, and they won the game on a Jordan Congdon field goal, burned his red shirt, got to a better bowl game.
20: Yep.
4: Niles Paul was a guy they had to play early in his career. Carter Nelson, you know, right now. I mean, yeah, you can go down the line of players that they've had to maybe burn the red shirt on. But you don't have to worry about that silliness anymore. Even this four-game deal where you'd have players refuse to play the fifth game because they were going to transfer and they wanted to preserve the red shirt. You're not going to have to worry about the five-game-itis, as Andy Staples wrote this week on three.
20: Yeah, I firmly believe this should have been implemented years and years ago to eliminate this red shirt system that, as you say, manages guys during games. Should we put this kid in? Because once you're in, that burns the red shirt, regardless of how much they play. This actually, I think, will also encourage kids to stay in school because they know they essentially have 5 years to get a degree.
4: Yeah, there's a lot of pauses. I mean, the age thing is still, you know, age 19. You just wonder if that will come because there are kids that are a little bit older now. They come out of high. You just wonder if there's going to be situations where that's a problem. But I get why they did it. I mean, we're having 27-year-old, 8-year seniors now. So they've got to figure this out. I also don't know how that affects like a sport like hockey where their system is, you know, the players are sometimes 20 years old when they get to college. So, there's some things about the eligibility thing with this age rule that I'll be interested in how that plays out as we go through this.
20: And Troy Dannon gets a $200,000 bonus, even though he didn't hire any of these coaches or take the field or the floor one time. Now, why don't you encourage him to donate that into the NIL fund since these guys are going to get an extra year of eligibility?
4: You could put them towards volleyball tickets because I'm telling you, like, when I've heard the amount of money that was put down to have to get good volleyball tickets, it's incredible. Somebody told me this last week, you had three straight weeks when the donations were coming in where over $1 million of ticket money was donated for volleyball tickets each week.
20: Mm. How about the ones that had to unfold their chairs back in the old Coliseum? I guess they're out. Just wondering about.
4: Well, you had to put down $12,500 to get into the A and the B, which they call now the 100 and the 200 level. So it's...
20: For a pair?
4: It's going to be... I mean,
20: $12,000 for a pair.
4: Well, I think $12,500, I believe, got you four. Mm. $25,000 got you six.
20: Jeez. Okay, well, I hope people enjoy it. I hope they keep winning because it's a transactive deal now. It's not dear old Nebraska U. It's transactive. All right, big guy, thanks. Have a good 4th of July. Well, no, the 4th of July weekend is coming up next. We'll talk to you on the 3rd. How about that?
4: All right, guys. Thank you.
20: That's KFAB Husker Info Strongman Sean Callahan with the Summer Buzz. Make sure everybody's still in touch. 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
7: From the A1 United Heating, Air, and Electrical Time Saver Traffic Center, that morning rush is starting to build on I-80 between 680 and 480, seeing traffic filling in on the Dodge Expressway and the JFK as that morning rush gets underway. That's a look at your roads. I'm Lucy Chapman.
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24: Until the safety of ships passing through the Strait of Hormuz can be guaranteed. And the IRGC Navy has warned any ship passing through a new shipping route without Iran's coordination is unacceptable and dangerous. Secretary of State Marco Rubio says Iran will be judged not by its rhetoric, but by whether ships are actually moving through the Strait.
1: That's Fox's Madeline Rivera. Despite those issues, oil prices down more than 2% again this morning. Thousands still feared missing, maybe buried in Venezuela's twin earthquake disaster.
30: And rescue crews are racing against time, searching through mountains of rubble as powerful aftershocks threaten to bring down even more structures. And teams are also battling landslides while pulling survivors from the debris.
1: Fox Weather's Katie Byrne. At least 235 people are dead in Venezuela, more than 4,300 injured. President Trump will return today to the Washington Hilton, where in April a gunman tried to attack the White House Correspondents' Dinner. This time the president will address a Faith and Freedom Coalition conference, and while conservatives gather there, there is strife on the left.
31: According to this new report from Axios, a bunch of centrist House Democrats are, quote, preparing for war if the new slate of far-left members who just won their Democratic primaries ultimately end up joining their ranks in Congress and try to hijack the House floor to extract ideological concessions. 13 House Democratic members and candidates signed on to a Promise to America initiative. They're pledging to stay true to centrist principles, including capitalism over socialism, fiscal discipline, strong borders, and pride in the United States.
0: Fox's Jackie Heinrich at the White House. 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
2: It's 7:02. We've got 63 degrees in Omaha, Council Bluffs, and Lincoln. I'm Craig Evans, News Radio 1110 KFAB. A woman is sentenced for sex crimes at the Kearney Youth Rehabilitation and Treatment Center. 29-year-old Martha Ruiz Palacios was convicted in May of third-degree sexual assault without consent and contributing to the delinquency of a minor. She will serve up to 2 years in jail. She's also required to register as a sex offender. Three other women have been arrested and accused of similar crimes at the center. They are awaiting trial. The man involved in a crash that took the life of a Millard West student is sentenced. 33-year-old Christopher Luke will spend up to a year in prison for misdemeanor motor vehicle homicide in the death of 16-year-old Elise Cole. Investigators say the teen died from injuries suffered when Luke ran a red light and crashed into her vehicle in April of 2025 near Millard West. A construction milestone is reached in the construction of a water park in Bellevue. Crews installed the final rafter for the last vertical piece of the project yesterday. The water park will be the fourth largest in the country when it opens by the end of 2027. I'm Craig Evans, News Radio 1110 KFAB, Nebraska's news, weather, and traffic station. 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Now, let's check time saver traffic with Lucy Chapman.
4: From the A1 United Heating, Air, and Electrical Time Saver Traffic Center, well, traffic is starting to fill in on the Dodge Expressway JFK I-80. You're seeing light to moderate traffic from 84th Street down to 42nd. You're also going to find delays due to construction and on 680. That's where the slowdowns are. 680 both north and southbound. As you try to exit onto Dodge, you are at a standstill through there. That's a look at your roads. I'm Lucy Chapman.
1: Absolutely perfect. All right, picture this. We get a high today of 78, and then this evening as we get towards the start of the concert, free concert and fireworks show at Memorial Park tonight, Cake takes the stage about 6:30. It's going to be about 75 degrees, light winds, perfect. And then just after about 8:30, 9 o'clock, Smokey Robinson's on there, get to about 73 degrees, just perfect. And then the fireworks start at about 10 o'clock or so. Be 70 degrees, clear, no wind, just absolutely perfect.
5: Who the hell are you working for? The city or us?
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5: I understand.
1: A sponsor of the concert.
5: Hey, go easy over there. You're making a lot of promises. You sound like Matt Rhule.
1: I'm glad we're not doing this on Sunday night or next week because it's going to be in the mid to upper 90s starting on Sunday. Right now, 63 in Omaha, Lincoln, and Council Bluffs. Bloomberg Market Update next.
5: It's Jim Rose for the Garage Company, and I go on and on about how great the Garage Company is, but how about the very, very, very happy customers that Carl and his crew have generated over the years? And here are some of the responses that I've received from a very happy Garage Company customers, like Pat, who says, "Hey, I wanted to wait a year before writing my review to ensure that the quality I initially saw in customer service would last on the 3-car garage that they constructed for my rental home in Lincoln. And I can say without hesitation, the garage constructed is of the highest quality. The roof and siding match perfectly to the home. Also, the representatives of the Garage Company, especially Tom, has been top notch." Stephanie says, "I couldn't be happier with my new garage from start to finish. The team were professional, reliable, easy to work with, communicated clearly throughout the entire project, stayed on schedule, delivered exactly what they promised." And how about Mike, who says, "I contacted the Garage Company to replace a detached garage. They performed all aspects of the project in a timely and professional manner. The main contact was Todd over there. He was absolutely great to work with. Everything was done exactly the way they said they would do it and on time and on budget." How about that? If you're waiting, don't. We still do 18-month same-as-cash financing. Let's get them to your place this week. 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
1: All right, Jim, thanks. Before we get to the Bloomberg market update, Lucy found something else in traffic she wants to let you know about.
4: Yeah, I mentioned that 680 northbound so slow to exit onto Dodge. It's because a disabled vehicle, a car that has been damaged, is in that right lane. 680 northbound, right lane blocked just before the Dodge exit. Stay to the left to get around it.
1: All right, thank you very much, Lucy. Courtney Donahoe out today, but we have this report from Dan Schwartzman.
3: This is a Bloomberg Money Minute. Volkswagen's looking to cut more jobs and may close factories to make Europe's biggest automaker more competitive. VW could reduce its overall headcount by 100,000. That's according to Manager Magazine, citing people familiar with the matter. The owner of Audi and Porsche currently employs 657,000 people globally. Moody's releasing a new report saying that an influx of data center projects with their heavy power and water demands are leading to credit risks for state and local governments. The centers are key to powering the booming AI industry and are popping up across the country. While they do present economic growth opportunities, the facilities have become a flashpoint in some communities. Tennis great Novak Djokovic has joined Wall Street firm General Atlantic as a global strategic advisor. The 24-time Grand Slam winner will work closely with the firm's leadership, portfolio companies, as well as with the investors. General Atlantic currently manages $126 billion. Dan Schwartzman, Bloomberg Radio.

0: Hey, that would barely be a blip in today's news cycle. It'd be maybe 12 hours.
1: Maybe. The thing about Watergate wasn't the break-in. It was the cover-up. Because Nixon had so many other things that his White House did over and above the break-in that he was desperately trying to ensure that nobody ever found out about all that stuff.
0: Mm-hmm.
1: And if you work, I mean, if you follow the sequence of historical events there, it really began to grow because the president was so defiant about being transparent,
0: mm-hmm.
1: about turning over stuff. Well, people aren't making that mistake again.
0: Yeah.
1: I'll never forget Ronald Reagan, who actually went on television and admitted, you know, we actually did trade arms for hostages. Sorry about that. You caught my hand in the cookie jar. Well, that was the end of it.
0: Yeah, but we don't negotiate with terrorists out loud. I don't know what happens back channels. Now,
1: if maybe you didn't,
0: you're up early here on this Friday morning. You didn't learn about Watergate yet in school. Here's what Watergate was. It was the current president of the United States looking at his political enemies and putting wiretaps on their phones and making up fake dossiers about their Russian activity. Oh, wait, no, that was Obama against
1: Barack Obama.
0: Trump. Sorry.
1: Very deftly positioned there.
0: Thank you.
1: No, in the case of Watergate, and unlike every other scandal since, we actually have had people go to jail. Although I think Oliver North did go to jail over Iran-Contra. Maybe not. Maybe his sentence was commuted by President Bush. I don't. Yeah. But guys were locked up after Watergate. A lot of people. I think something like 40 people went actually to jail over Watergate. But nobody has gone to jail over all of these other scandals since, because it's always somebody else's fault. There's always this. And then you have these blanket pardons. I'm convinced that Biden's people convinced him, and I'm not even sure if he pardoned these people. I think it's possible that those backroom people pardoned him, and he just got they just signed the auto pen. If it weren't for some of those pardons, some of these people would be in jail, in particular Hunter Biden.
0: Yeah, and but just remember, you know, I would have thought that, that Oliver North went to jail as well, and because he was convicted on three counts. But then he appealed it, and on appeal, it was all overturned. Yeah. He never spent any time in jail. But, you know, history's funny. You get these things in your head that, Watergate was the worst thing ever. You know, what happened with the FISA and the wiretaps and everything with the Steele dossier and all that stuff?
1: That's,
0: and
1: to
0: who
1: me,
0: knows,
1: much worse.
0: Who knows about what happened with the election that Trump's been saying for a long time?
1: I mean, they've made they literally made up things in the Steele dossier.
0: And Biden, you know, Kamala Harris ascending to the standard of the Democratic Party without getting a single primary vote, without even going to the convention the way it's supposed to. Yeah, when J.D. Vance says, you know, Watergate would be a 12-hour blip in the news cycle today, I tend to believe him.
1: I don't. I think, again, you have to place it in the context of history. We had a different media culture then. You didn't have 24-hour news then. The Washington Post did. In Watergate, the break-in was in June of 1972, and Nixon resigned in August of 1974. So it was well over 2 years between the break-in and the resignation. But the big difference between then and now, Scott, is this. Back in those days, Republicans looked at Richard Nixon and said, Mr. President, you should not have done that. That's illegal.
0: Of course.
1: Okay, but now Democrats and Republicans typically close ranks. They rally around their guy. And if Nixon had had 100% support by Republicans in the United States Senate, he never would have been convicted on those articles of impeachment.
0: It was a mess. We got a mess on the interstate as well. Lucy, you want to give us a quick heads up on that, and then we'll come back to you in a couple minutes?
2: Yeah, 680 northbound, the far right lane is blocked just before the Dodge exit. That it's a disabled vehicle.
0: Update on that and more coming up in traffic, weather, and a news update ahead of Jim Rose and sports next.
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6: In the end of that last spot, there was a half second of dead air, and I thought, all right, that's the end. It's time to get to Lucy. That's why I fired the traffic bed. My apologies. Lucy Chapman now with Time Saver Traffic.
7: All right. From the A1 United, I'm not even ready. From the A1 United Heating, Air, and Electrical Time Saver Traffic Center, that morning rush getting underway. That disabled vehicle northbound 680 just before Dodge in that far right lane that is causing some backups. Use caution through there. Those are very narrow lanes. And that road work continues at 72nd and L through the intersection. That's a look at your roads. I'm Lucy Chapman.
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11: Clouds will be stubborn again today, a 20% chance of a spotty shower in the morning or afternoon. Most of us stay dry and somewhat cool again. 78 for the high with an east wind at 5 to 15 miles per hour. A few spotty showers and some drizzle develop overnight. Heading into Saturday morning with a low of 65, then clouds, fog, drizzle, and breezy with a high of 82 Saturday. From the First Alert 6 Weather Center, I'm Senior Chief Meteorologist Rusty Lord.
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17: A woman accuses an Elkhorn man and his girlfriend of trafficking her from Sioux Falls to Omaha and making her work as a stripper and cam girl. They've each been arrested. A desperate race to reach survivors continues in Venezuela, where more than 200 are dead, thousands are injured, and time is running out for anyone who may be trapped in the rubble following Wednesday's earthquakes. The U.S. is sending search and rescue teams and humanitarian supplies. A record number of cities across the U.S. now have starter homes valued at $1 million. According to Zillow, 242 cities across 26 states have housing markets with that price tag as the entry point for home ownership. The average home price across the country is just under $200,000. I'm Craig Evans. 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
6: May you try and get some bunting right now? Good luck trying to find some. People got the bunting all over the place. And my wife said, we need some bunting. We got a good railing out here. We need some bunting. She went looking for bunting, couldn't find bunting. She ordered some bunting online, got it. It was like the size of a napkin. She's like, I didn't look at the dimensions online. So now we got little bunting napkins.
13: I didn't look at the dimensions.
6: I didn't look at the dimensions. I just
13: Does this
6: you know,
13: happen
6: bunting.
13: A lot with her?
6: Yeah. And then my daughter said, Dad, is it really called bunting or is this a word that Mom made up?
13: No,
6: like, it's bunting.
13: Bunting.
6: Like, that's weird. You know, my daughter played softball. She's like, that's not bunting. Bunting is when you hold the bat and you're like, no, honey.
13: Please remind us that your children have a broader imagination than that.
6: Not with me as a father. Now, jeez. A moment ago.
13: Ladies and gentlemen, you hear this all the time, but I can assure you that his two children are exceptional young people. Despite the protestations of Voorhees,
6: they're okay.
13: His daughter and son are quality young people.
6: Well, as
13: smart.
6: Proof,
13: motivated, so, gifted, all
6: right,
13: of that.
6: Hang on. As proof, a moment ago, I kind of screwed up playing Lucy's little traffic music over a commercial for certified transmission. Now, they paid good money for that. Now it's time for the 1110 KFAB certified transmission sports brief. And leading into that, I'm going to replay without the static from a traffic bed. The certified transmission 15-second commercial that they paid for.
19: It's easy to see the common signs of transmission trouble.
20: If your engine revs before it falls into gear.
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6: There, now I feel better about everything. Okay. And here's Jim Rose.
13: Okay, Team USA had the second string out there in the 98th minute when Turkey scored the winning goal. 3-2, the Turks get the win. They aren't in the knockout round, so this was it for them. Team USA is in the knockout round, so coach-manager Pochettino went with the reserves. You might say Junior Caminero is seeing the ball pretty well right now. The Tampa slugger hit not one, not two, but three home runs off of Royal pitching last night. 13-2, the Rays get the win. Royals manager Matt Quattaro wanted his autograph after the game.
22: He's got tremendous bat speed. He knows what he does well. When we executed some pitches, down and away and stuff, he'd get him out sometimes. But he's a good hitter, and we're not the only team he's done that to.
13: Tampa starter Ian Seymour and his bullpen almost tossed a no-hitter. KC finally broke through with some runs in the ninth. On the scoreboard in the American League, Houston 2-1 over Detroit. Texas 6, Toronto 5, Bo Sox 6, Yankees 3. National League Cubs went over the Mets again in 10 innings, 4-3. Phillies 10-5 over the Nationals. Arizona at St. Louis rained out. Interleague play, Pittsburgh and the A's got wins. Omaha 6, Columbus 3. It's the Country Club versus the Munis at the state match play golf tournament. Oak Hills product Ryan Rogers against the state junior champ Coltrane Mittag, who learned the game on Miracle Hills today in a 36-hole final. Mittag is a pretty good story. Hometown is Ashland, homeschooled. His mom would drive him to Miracle every day after lessons to drop him off so he could play. He's a college golfer at North Carolina. Probably aren't too many of those on the Tar Heel roster. Another game, another mugging of Caitlin Clark. She was assaulted on the floor by Phoenix forward Alyssa Thomas during a game the other night. Thomas got a one-game suspension and a $1,000 fine. That's it. On Fox Sports Radio, commentator Boomer Esiason advised Clark to send a message. Leave.
23: If I were Caitlin Clark, I would seriously consider going to play overseas somewhere and get the royal treatment and get real money.
24: From the Saudis?
23: From somewhere. I mean, there's international.
24: She can't go to the Saudis.
23: Well, she can't go to the Russians either, as we saw that, Brittany Griner got stuck there.
24: She did. Well, yeah, in jail.
23: Right. So
24: can't take that money from Piff.
23: But a lot of the women actually do play, in European leagues because they supplement their income.
13: Yeah, they're very good. Clark's popularity is the single biggest factor in the new TV deals, ticket sales, and a $1 billion union contract for the rest of the league. Under those conditions, how stupid do you have to be to purposefully injure Clark? More details from the arrest of Detroit Lions cornerback Terrion Arnold. It seems he wasn't actually there when four guys lured some dudes to a Tampa apartment, locked the door, tied them up, pistol whipped them, and then robbed them, all thinking that they had stolen stuff from Arnold's Airbnb. Cops have text messages from some of the actual assailants with Arnold, who is accused of orchestrating it. And while this was going on, Arnold watched it streamed on his phone. It was good to be a Husker this year. Had a lot of wins, most in 25 years. The final all-sports standings have been released, and Nebraska finishes 17th nationally. That is the best finish since 2001. Had 9 teams finish in the top 10, 6 in the top 5, topped by wrestling, which finished 3rd. That program is all coaching and culture. Coach Mark Manning doesn't enjoy much NIL support. All they do is win. Rink Mast is getting a shot. Husker basketball standout signed an Exhibit 10 free agent contract with the Pacers. That means he's only invited to training camp to start, but if they like what they see, they can convert it to a two-way deal like Josh Dix got from the Thunder, which would allow him to go back and forth between the G League and the NBA roster during the regular season. Sports is news on Nebraska's News, Weather, and Traffic Station. KFAB News Time in the morning, 7:25.
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7: From the A1 United Heating, Air, and Electrical Time Saver Traffic Center, traffic remains light on I-80, the Dodge Expressway, and the JFK, but big delays on 680 northbound. That is due to a disabled vehicle blocking that far right lane just before the Dodge Street exit. So you are already down to just 2 lanes in that area, and they are narrow, so that's what's causing the backups for you there. That's a look at your roads. I'm Lucy Chapman.
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0: Maybe a few spotty showers around the area yet this morning, but sunny and 78 today, 65 overnight, 82 breezy, maybe a little drizzly degrees throughout the day tomorrow, and then sunny, windy, 95 as we start that stretch near 100 degrees on Sunday. Right now, 64 in Omaha, Lincoln, Council Bluffs, Fox, and KFAB News updates next.
13: Jim Rose for Tillotson and Roofing. 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
10: Fox News, I'm Roxanne Evans. Iran State TV claiming three foreign tankers attempting an unauthorized passage of the Strait of Hormuz were turned back after warnings by the IRGC Navy.
11: The UN's International Maritime Organization says the ship did not travel under the evacuation framework it established, and the IRGC Navy has warned any ship passing through a new shipping route without Iran's coordination is unacceptable and dangerous.
10: Fox's Madeline Rivera. Israel dropping flyers on a southern Lebanese town, ordering people to leave in the first such order since the ceasefire, according to Lebanese state media. Neighbors digging through rubble in Venezuela, searching for missing loved ones after two powerful earthquakes, at least 235 people dead, thousands injured. 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
17: It's 7:31. We've got 64 degrees in Omaha, Council Bluffs, and in Lincoln. I'm Craig Evans, News Radio, 1110 KFAB. Four Nebraska suspects face federal charges in connection with alleged schemes to defraud Medicare and Medicaid. The charges are part of the DOJ's National Healthcare Fraud Takedown. Two suspects were charged after submitting false claims that resulted in more than $975,000 in overpayments. A third suspect charged in connection with healthcare services she didn't provide. That cost Nebraska Medicaid more than $92,000. A fourth suspect accused of submitting false claims that totaled around $445,000. One person under arrest following an ICE operation in Columbus. ICE agents were in the area yesterday to contact people who had failed to comply with a previous deportation order. Columbus police announced that the ICE operation was complete, and one person, who was a convicted sex offender who had been previously deported, had been apprehended. The Douglas County Community Action Team continues to keep up the pressure on unlicensed motorcycles and underage or unlicensed riders. They're impounding illegal bikes caught on public roads, trails, and properties. Two more motorcycles were seized, and the parents of a 12-year-old were cited this week. A 21-year-old was also cited. A third teen just ditched his bike and ran. Deputies are asking the public for tips. I'm Craig Evans, News Radio 1110 KFAB, Nebraska's news, weather, and traffic station, online at kfab.com/news. Now let's check time saver traffic with Lucy Chapman.
7: From the A1 United Heating, Air, and Electrical Time Saver Traffic Center, 680 northbound as you approach Dodge, that far right lane is blocked with a disabled vehicle. If you're already stuck in that, you might want to hop off on Pacific. You can take 114th or even Regency up to Dodge and get back to Dodge from there. But if you're not there just yet, you might want to just avoid this area altogether. Again, that 680 northbound, that far right lane closed just before Dodge. That's a look at your roads. I'm Lucy Chapman.
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6: So 680 northbound, the far right lane just before you get to Dodge. That's where you already have the construction barrier right up there.
7: Right up in very narrow area.
6: Someone slam into it?
7: I don't know, because their front tire facing away from the barrier, their front tire is gone. I mean, it's gone.
0: Well, it sounds like they clipped the barrier. That is...
7: From the other side? It's the, they're up against the barrier,
0: mm-hmm.
7: and the tire I can see,
0: yeah.
7: which is going to be...
0: Oh, is it be on the driver's west. Side?
7: Correct.
0: Well, still, I don't like that barrier there.
7: I don't either.
0: I know, that's what I'm trying to get at.
7: Let's
0: I think,
7: ban it.
0: I think the barrier reached out and slapped that tire away. I don't like that barrier. It's way too close to the road. Okay. Weather watch. Oh, the weather watch is great. 78 for a high today, 65 overnight, hot, humid, 82 tomorrow, and hotter, humider, and 95 on Sunday. Going to be pretty breezy starting on Saturday as we get into probably a triple-digit heat index into next week. Right now, 64 in Omaha, Lincoln, and Council Bluffs. Get to a Bloomberg market update. Courtney Donahoe out today. We got this report from Dan Schwartzman.
14: This is a Bloomberg Money Minute. A big win for Boeing as the plane maker secures an order from China Southern Airlines valued at $3.62 billion. In the past decade, Boeing had seen orders dry up from airlines in China. Two of China's best-known hedge fund managers are sounding the alarm that the artificial intelligence boom in global stock markets has become an unsustainable bubble. Wellspring Assets says AI stocks are a, quote, super bubble, and that the, quote, collapse point may not be far away. Meanwhile, Shanghai Banxia Investment Management Center said, quote, the trigger for the AI bubble to burst has already appeared. The FDIC is considering letting banks pay less to the agency's bedrock insurance fund that protects customer accounts if a lender collapses. The plan would cut assessments for banks to reflect the recent growth in the deposit insurance fund. It would also raise the threshold used for determining the FDIC's assessment to $30 billion from $10 billion in assets. Dan Schwartzman, Bloomberg Radio.
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16: Oh, yeah, yeah, yeah.
0: That's tonight. And Smokey still sounds great. He'd been doing this for a few minutes. Still sounds great. The music is amazing. The band's going to be hot. The weather's going to be perfect. And it's preceded by cake. This is not something where they're slicing up a sheet cake and divvying it up among the audience tonight. This is a 90s alternative rock band called Cake. And they're super fun, even if you've never heard of them. And there'll probably be a lot of Smokey Robinson fans showing up at this show going, no, wait, who are these guys? It is going to be a lot of fun. I mean, everyone knows the song I Will Survive by Gloria Gaynor. These guys do a fun kind of modern rock, funky twist on it, and it's a really, really cool band. So Cake takes the stage just after 6:30, Smokey Robinson about 8:30, fireworks just before 10 o'clock. We will see you there here on News Radio 1110 KFAB. Once again, we are honored to be a part of that. I'm Scott Voorhees here with Jim Rose, Lucy Chapman, Craig Evans, and Dan Schwartzman in for Courtney Donahoe. Zonkers Custom Woods inbox open, scott@kfab.com. Here's a little bit of what we talked about this morning as read back via your emails in response. Bob says, Scott, Jim, I enjoy listening to you too on my morning walk. I think he means Lucy too, but he's talking about this issue that Jim and I were talking about. And Bob, I'm glad you're out getting out walking this morning. It's just great. But he says, I think you guys are missing something else in your vent about the WNBA's treatment of Caitlin Clark as opposing players take cheap shot after cheap shot at her and outright mug her. And here's what you guys are missing. What about Caitlin Clark's teammates? Where are they? Shouldn't they be commented on as well? Keep up the great work, signed Bob in Omaha. I think he wants, you know, if when Kurt Rambis got decapitated in the Lakers-Celtics series, all the Lakers went up there and started punching all the Celtics, and it was just great fun. Caitlin Clark gets mugged and her fellow Fever teammates don't do anything?
18: So what you're talking about is the unwritten rule and code of hockey. And that is, you don't go after our star player. If you go after our star player, we come after you a lot worse. And that does not exist in the WNBA. I think it does to a degree in the NBA. It absolutely does in hockey. There is a very unwritten but understood rule in hockey.
0: Mm-hmm.
18: You leave that one alone.
0: Well, hockey's rough.
18: Because the stars in hockey and the rest of the sport understands, mm-hmm. that they drive interest in the sport. When Wayne Gretzky was the greatest player on the planet, that was when hockey enjoyed some of its most broad support. You had guys like that, Mario Lemieux and others. And it goes back decades. But in the WNBA, that hasn't caught up yet. They don't care because they're thinking, okay, well, my job is to get rebounds, or my job is to set picks, or my job is to shoot the ball, not take care of Caitlin Clark. Again, this should come from the top of the league. This should be an edict from the commissioner. And it needs to really have force and bite to it, Scott. Otherwise, it will continue. Well, and I don't know why it continues. I mean, I'm not a woman, despite what the left says I could be. I don't think I'm a woman, so I don't think as women think when it comes to athletic competition. My daughter played golf. She was not in a competitive contact sport like soccer or basketball. So I haven't really visited with her about the mentality of a competing female. But I don't understand. It must be insane jealousy. The only explanation, and women do have that quality about them. Yeah, it's got to be insane jealousy that she gets all the attention. Mm-hmm. She got the big contract. She's the one that everybody talks about as the savior. Well, I'll show you who's the savior.
1: Yeah, well, maybe. Let's also consider this point. The only time we end up talking about the WNBA
18: is when
1: fans throw sex toys onto the court, or someone shivs Caitlin Clark in a box out situation. So maybe they're thinking like, hey, this is good for the game. And maybe it is like hockey. You go to a WNBA game, you expect to see Caitlin Clark get clotheslined.
18: No.
1: Now, Brian.
18: You don't go to a WNBA game to see contact.
1: I don't know. Brian.
18: Now you go to a hockey game to see the fights, but not WNBA games.
1: Brian says, have you seen that the WNBA came out with a poster for 30 years of the WNBA with some of the great players in the league, and Caitlin Clark isn't on it? Angel Reese is on it, but Caitlin Clark's not. How stupid is that?
18: That's probably politically correct.
1: And
18: political correctness.
1: Or maybe Caitlin Clark has her own likeness deal there was a sponsor problem or something like that.
18: That's very possible.
1: But yeah, I think that's probably more likely. But Brian, the fact that you know that there's a WNBA poster that's out there is, I just find that entertaining. And then Michael says that the Trump-Russia collusion conspiracy makes Watergate look like Monica Lewinsky Gate. Good point there, Michael. And Rich is upset that I haven't mentioned that on this date in 1981, Stripes was released. All right.
7: That's
1: a fact, Jack. There you go. But we're willing to learn. It's my favorite line from that movie.
18: I think Officer and a Gentleman is my favorite Army movie that doesn't involve combat.
1: That's a very specific category. I'm going to give that some thought. We got traffic, weather, and a news update coming up next here on Nebraska's Morning News.
18: That's the subcontext. A military movie that doesn't involve shooting or contact. Okay. Jim Rose from Mike and Adam Briley, Berkshire Hathaway. You stewing that one. Mix that into your oatmeal this morning. Jim Rose from Mike and Adam Briley, Berkshire Hathaway Home Services Ambassador Real Estate. What are we waiting for? Want to sell that house? Get these guys on the case. Now, the best part about the Briley team, well, there are a lot of best parts, but one of my favorite parts about the Briley team is how they adjust the strategy based on the need. You get a phone call. Hi, Adam. I'm Joe. I need this house sold by dinner tonight. That's one strategy. Hi, Joe. This is Fred. I don't need to sell this house for 6 months. That's a different strategy. Hey, Adam, I just inherited this rental property from my aunt. She passed away. What do I do with it? 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A lot of people plug and play, not these guys. Everybody has a different need, and they get a different approach based on the need. So if any of that appeals to you, you might give them a call. Or maybe if you're thinking, I want to do this in a couple of months or 3 months, get with these guys so we can start the process. Online, thebrileyteam.com.
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7: From the A1 United Heating, Air, and Electrical Time Saver Traffic Center, that stalled vehicle 680 northbound in that far right lane is still there and still blocking that far right lane. And if you are in that area, you're backed up almost to center. If you use the Pacific Street exit, you can avoid some of that, or even stay on into the left lanes and use the Maple Street exit. Again, that's 680 northbound as you approach Pacific, or as you approach Dodge, rather. Sorry. 72nd and L, that road work continues. That's Look at Your Roads. I'm Lucy Chapman.
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32: Clouds will be stubborn again today. A 20% chance of a spotty shower in the morning or afternoon. Most of us stay dry and somewhat cool again. 78 for the high with an east wind at 5 to 15 miles per hour. A few spotty showers and some drizzle develop overnight. Heading into Saturday morning with a low of 65, then clouds, fog, drizzle, and breezy with a high of 82 Saturday. From the First Alert 6 Weather Center, I'm Senior Chief Meteorologist Rusty Lohr.
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17: Four Nebraskans are arrested for defrauding Medicare and Medicaid. The charges are part of the DOJ's National Healthcare Fraud Takedown. A cargo ship in the Strait of Hormuz has been struck by the Iranian military. No one was injured. Iranian state media reported that Iran warned that safe passages in the strait are restricted to routes marked by Tehran and that others are dangerous and unacceptable. President Trump welcomed a group of American farmers from across the U.S. to the White House for a dinner last night. He's ramping up his efforts to court the group after farmers experienced rising fertilizer costs sparked by the Iran war and pressure under the administration's tariff agenda. I'm Craig Evans. More news at the top of the hour at News Radio 1110 KFAB.
1: All right. Thank you very much, Craig. Lucy, Jim Rose right there. You said a moment ago, best non military action, military-based movie of all time, and you're saying An Officer and a Gentleman. Both movies. That's one movie.
18: Just one.
1: Yeah.
18: I'm a sucker for a good love story.
1: Well, yeah, nothing says I love a love story like Jim Rose. You're right. Very hopeless romantic, Jim Rose.
18: Very sensitive guy.
1: We got this here in the talkback, Mike.
2: Jim, come on. The best non-combat military movie? Buddy, you can't handle the truth.
1: See, now he's he's going with
18: a few good men. That was a good one.
1: Oh my gosh, that's such a good movie.
18: Well, partly the reason that one's out is partly because I think they screwed Jack Nicholson at the Oscars that year.
1: So you're taking it out on?
18: I'm taking it out on the movie.
1: The movie. Okay.
18: The fact that the Academy didn't give him the Best Supporting Actor Oscar is beyond description.
1: 1110 KFAB Certified Transmission Sports Brief. Here is Jim Rose.
18: Okay, Scott. Good morning, everybody. Life can be hard in the nation of Turkey. Economic swings are pretty wide. We have lots of unrest there from time to time. So don't be blue after their win in the World Cup last night.
3: Chance for a cross. Comes back to the top of the box. Now it's clipped in at the back.
18: They beat us 3-2. Goal came against the second string players because Team USA had already locked up a spot in the knockout round. Starts Wednesday in Santa Clara, California against Bosnia Herzegovina. And how about Ecuador? Beat powerhouse Germany in a tournament game from New Jersey. And the Ecuadorians spilled out onto the street and celebrated like the Knicks had just won the NBA World Championship. Coltrane Mittag, a 19-year-old homeschooled kid from the asphalt jungle of Ashland, grew up on a public course, Miracle Hills, will play for the state match play championship today. Plays Waspy Ryan Rogers, an Oak Hills Country Club kid, 36-hole final.
1: He's not Waspy.
18: Now, I can't confirm the Mittag's golf clubs were taped together, like Johnny Goodman's.
1: Wonderful family.
18: But there's no evidence to support that they weren't. We have to create a class envy war on this radio station, or why are we here? Two really good young players should be fun. 36-hole final, that's hard now. I mean, 36 holes in a cart is one thing.
1: I think they're underway right now.
18: 36 holes walking for the state match play championship is a grind. So whoever wins this one really is a tough, tough-minded golfer and a good swinger, too. Baseball scores, Junior Caminero, 3 home runs? 3? Tampa Bay 13, the Royals 2. Houston, Texas, and Boston also won in the American League. National League, Phils and Cubs got a victory. Arizona at St. Louis rained out. Interleague play, Pirates 5, Mariners 1, A's 9, Giants 6. Omaha Storm Chasers 6-3 over Columbus. Seems when it comes to Caitlin Clark, no chalk outline, no foul, or close. She got mugged the other day in a game against Phoenix.
4: Caitlin to the ground, and ooh, that's a hand to the neck, and then Alyssa Thomas steps over. It's the kind of stuff that can incite some future trouble.
18: Hand to the neck. That was a clinched monkey fist is what that was. Phoenix forward Alyssa Thomas went for the Clark and went for her instead of the loose ball. She does that outside Mr. Toes. She's held without bail. The league gave her a one-game suspension and fined her $1,000. Somebody needs to remind these thugs in that league that Clark is the reason they have a TV deal, a billion-dollar union contract, and fans in the stands. Let's start with the commissioner. Rink Mast, another Husker basketball standout, signs a free agent deal with the Pacers. He'll get his shot. Really good year for Husker sports. They've tallied it all up in Nebraska. finishes 17th among all Division I programs, over 300 of them. We had 9 programs finish in the top 10 of their poll, 6 in the top 5, led by wrestling, which finished 3rd in the national polls without much NIL support. That may very well be the very best coach down there, Mark Manning. And for all of this, even though he didn't hire any of the coaches or play in one match or game, Troy Dannon gets a $200,000 bonus. Sports is news on Nebraska's News Weather. No wonder everybody wants those jobs. KFIB News Time in the morning, 7:53.
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5: 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I'm Jeff Beals for NAI NP Dodge. 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
1: 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Lucy Chapman right now with Time Saver Traffic.
7: From the A1 United Heating, Air, and Electrical Time Saver Traffic Center, that stalled vehicle still blocking that far right lane, 680 northbound as you approach Dodge. And that has traffic affected all the way back at times, all the way back to 680, certainly back past Pacific, so you're going to want to avoid that area. You can actually stay all the way to the left and use the Maple Street exit and work your way back to Dodge. Blair High to 680, a little slow there, just heavy traffic. That's a look at your roads. I'm Lucy Chapman.
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27: Double. It's now 589, but the injuries were revised lower, now just under 3,000, with survivors shaken up.
28: The walls collapsed. In fact, we barely made it out at the time.
27: Many more unaccounted for in the rubble.
29: Crews are searching for survivors who may still be stuck under the many buildings and homes that collapsed. The Trump administration is now pledging $150 million in aid. That includes $50 million for relief partners on the ground, along with a $100 million contribution to a United Nations humanitarian fund. The U.S. is also sending military personnel, search and rescue crews, as well as planes and Navy ships to Venezuela.
27: Fox's Carly Shimkus. Iran state media claims three more ships have been turned back trying to pass through the Strait of Hormuz after attacking a cargo ship with a drone.
30: And that attack on that Singapore flagged ship in the Strait of Hormuz is considered a major test of this ongoing 60-day deal between the U.S. and Iran. And President Trump seemingly addressing the situation yesterday while speaking to some farmers at the White House.
31: We cannot let Iran have a nuclear weapon.
30: Trump says the strait remains open and emphasized Iran could become a new market for American farmers, saying they'll use unfrozen Iranian assets to buy U.S. crops.
27: Fox's Jeff Paul in Tel Aviv. There's Christian controversy in Texas schools.
32: A final vote is set for today by the Texas State Board of Education that could approve a plan to include selections from the Bible in public school reading lists. The examples include picture books for younger kids featuring tales such as David and Goliath and selections from the Christian scriptures in later elementary classes. Opponents claim the move violates constitutional mandates to separate church and state and that the proposal favors Christianity.
27: Fox's Evan Brown. 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
17: It's 8:02. We've got 64 degrees in Omaha, Council Bluffs, and Lincoln. I'm Craig Evans, News Radio 1110 KFAB. The Douglas County Sheriff's Office makes arrests in an assault and sex trafficking investigation. 31-year-old Trey Scott was taken into custody. The sheriff says a year-long investigation determined the victim in this case was assaulted on two separate occasions and was sex trafficked by Scott in Douglas County and across the country. The sheriff's office says 26-year-old Alyssa Kellum was also taken into custody on suspicion of felony, aiding and abetting a fugitive. A Nebraska notary public found guilty of petition fraud is appealing his conviction. J.C. Todd was found guilty in February of 23 counts of official misconduct and one count of making a false statement under oath regarding notarizing petitions in 2024 to legalize and regulate medical cannabis. A woman is sentenced for sex crimes at the Kearney Youth Rehabilitation and Treatment Center. 29-year-old Martha Ruiz Palacios was convicted in May of third-degree sexual assault without consent and contributing to the delinquency of a minor. She will serve up to 2 years in jail. She's also required to register as a sex offender. Three other women have also been arrested and accused of similar crimes at the center. They are awaiting trial. I'm Craig Evans, News Radio 1110 KFAB, Nebraska's news, weather, and traffic station. 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
0: From the A1 United Heating, Air, and Electrical Time Saver Traffic Center, well, you still have delays on 680 northbound. That far right lane is blocked as you try to, or as you approach the Dodge Street exit. You might want to use the Maple Street exit and work your way back to Dodge to avoid some of that. Also watch for delays on 75 northbound at 370 and 75 southbound at Cape Heart. You've got road work in both areas. That's a look at your roads. I'm Lucy Chapman.
1: Cloudy and 78 today. Slight chance of a few spotty showers yet this morning. By this evening, partly sunny, light winds, perfect temperature. Great night to go to Memorial Park and listen to some music. That starts just after 6:30. Smokey Robinson takes the stage around 8:30, 9 o'clock. Fireworks at about 10. We'll see you there. 65 overnight. It's going to be mostly cloudy, breezy, humid. A high of 82 tomorrow, but that's nothing. Sunny, windy, and just hot starting on Sunday. A very hot week ahead. We'll kick off Sunday with a high of 95. 64 now in Omaha. Lincoln and Council Bus got a chance for you to win your share of $250,000 in honor of the 250th anniversary of our nation's birth. That's a $2,500 keyword coming up here in just a minute on News Radio 1110 KFAB. 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
4: This is a Bloomberg Money Minute. The U.S. merchandise trade deficit widened in May as exports fell and imports rose. The shortfall in goods traded grew 27.4% from the prior month to $105.8 billion. That's according to Commerce Department data. The median estimate in a Bloomberg survey of economists called for an $85 billion deficit. The trade deficit is the largest in more than a year. SoftBank stock fell on concerns that OpenAI may hold off on an IPO until next year, which would delay returns for Japanese backer. Overall, SoftBank stock fell the most since August of 2024. The company's investment in the ChatGPT maker is slated to stand at roughly $65 billion by October. With artificial intelligence booming, the world's leading memory chip makers are reportedly set to unveil a huge AI spending push. South Korean media reports say that Samsung and SK Hynix are gearing up to announce hundreds of billions of dollars worth of new investments. Dan Schwartzman, Bloomberg Radio.
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1: This is Nebraska's Morning News with Jim Rose, Lucy Chapman, Craig Evans, Dan Schwartzman in there for Courtney Donahoe. I'm Scott Voorhees. Great to be with you on News Radio 1110 KFAB. Amazingly, the United States Supreme Court yesterday said that the term temporary protected status is not a forever protected status. Apparently, the word temporary does mean temporary, and people are surprised by this, Jim.
6: See, I don't know why it sounded temporary. Some of these folks have been here for 15 years. It came about as a result of the big earthquake in Haiti that killed thousands of people. And there were so many refugees, and the United States granted them temporary status in our country as that one was to be rebuilt. They were never, ever supposed to be anything other than here for a little while. Mm-hmm. Well, some of them have been here forever. Well, seemingly forever, 10 to 15 years.
1: That's one of those things. But the other one is the convoy of people that leave a Central American nation and bypass a couple of other Central American nations and Mexico. And they don't seek asylum in any of those places.
6: No,
1: they
6: here.
1: Wait until they get to America. And the Trump administration has been turning them away at the border, saying, all right, if you need to leave your home country and seek asylum somewhere, why didn't you do that in Guatemala? Why didn't you do that in El Salvador? Why didn't you
6: Nicaragua.
1: Do that in Mexico?
6: Yeah.
1: And so, therefore, you have not arrived in America yet. You got turned back at the border. You can stay in Mexico, and we can consider your case. It's not like you're all, you know, stuck in a bear trap or something.

0: outflow of illegal immigrants in this country that have come under those auspices. It's overwhelmed the border. Now, when Donald Trump was president, because he ran on it the first time, he shut down the border. As soon as Joe Biden got elected, they all began to flow in because he had a plan, or his people had a plan, to populate the country with a bunch of folks who would vote Democrat because a Democrat president let them in, because at some point we'd give them citizenship or some sort of permanent privilege here. In the case of this collection of those who have temporary protective status, they are largely, as I said, from two countries, Haiti and Syria. They fled Syria because of the conflict there. You know, you had, remember the harrowing pictures of Aleppo and some of these other places that,
1: right.
0: That were very, very scary. And these folks had to get out. And we said, okay, you can come to this country temporarily. But the president has an overarching philosophy that we absolutely have to kick people out of this country who are here illegally. No ifs, ands, or buts about it. That's 375,000 people that immediately under the temporary protective status could be asked to leave. Where are they going to go?
1: Right.
0: But back to Haiti?
1: Yeah, here's what the Supreme Court also said. They said this is in the purview of the executive branch.
0: Right.
1: It didn't say this is how it is no matter who's president.
0: It's the president.
1: So Justice Sotomayor, if you think the American people want wide open borders, mm-hmm. then I'm sure that will be displayed in the next presidential election, and the next president of the United States can open up all the borders and we can see how that goes. Because the court didn't say no one's coming in ever again. They said it's in the purview of the executive branch, and that changes from time to time. Someone after Trump's third term will be the next president, and we'll see what they do.
0: But the overarching reality is this, Scott, and I know it's a little inconvenient for the right to address this because they just believe that illegal immigration is the worst thing that's ever happened in this country. And it was very bad, especially for border communities whose social programs were overrun with illegals, whether it's schools or hospitals or whatnot. But this country cannot grow economically without a really, really strong immigration policy that allows for X number of immigrants into our country every year to support our economies. And there is no place in this country for which that is a bigger, more acute problem than Nebraska, because our state is not growing its population except for the immigrant and the migrant population. So we can't just say, you know what, we're not going to have them, or it's only going to be a trickle. Our economies cannot support that. And I believe that legal immigration is a fantastic thing, and we need to work harder at that. And I can't believe we can't strike a compromise in Congress between allowing X number in. But then again, it's about Trump. So,
1: oh, yeah. No one.
0: That trumps everything.
1: No one wants Trump to get anything perceived as a win for Trump. Traffic, weather, and news next. This is Nebraska's Morning News.
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6: The A1 United Heating, Air, and Electrical Time Saver Traffic Center. That stalled vehicle still causing some big delays for you. 680 northbound as you approach the Dodge Street exit. That far right lane is blocked. The Dodge Expressway looks like you're rolling fairly well from 168th down to 144th. Gets a little bit slow there, and then it opens up again. Watch for delays due to construction. Southbound 75 at Capehart. That road work continues. That's a look at your roads. I'm Lucy Chapman.
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8: Clouds will be stubborn again today, a 20% chance of a spotty shower in the morning or afternoon. Most of us stay dry and somewhat cool again. 78 for the high with an east wind at 5 to 15 miles per hour. A few spotty showers and some drizzle develop overnight. Heading into Saturday morning with a low of 65, then clouds, fog, drizzle, and breezy with a high of 82 Saturday. From the First Alert 6 Weather Center, I'm Senior Chief Meteorologist Rusty Lord.
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13: A woman is sentenced to 2 years in prison for charges that include sexual assault without consent. She was a worker at the Kearney Youth Rehabilitation and Treatment Center. The White House is calling two Supreme Court decisions a tremendous win. The court is allowing the Trump administration to cut off temporary legal protections for thousands of Haitians and Syrians and clearing a path for the administration to give border officials the authority to turn away migrants before they enter the country. At least one teen is hospitalized after an explosion in Utah. A group of young people were reportedly experimenting with explosive target material when some of it detonated early. One teen had major injuries and had to be airlifted to the hospital. I'm Craig Evans. 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
9: Great to have you with us here on Nebraska's Morning News. Jim Rose, a sports brief in just a moment. I am Scott Voorhees, Lucy Chapman, Craig Evans here as well. And once again, our radio station so honored to be involved with the Big City of Omaha free concert and fireworks show tonight, Memorial Park. Once again, you can already go out right now and put a blanket down, but a lot of people were out there when the park opened at 5 a.m., saw cops out there everywhere making sure people weren't fighting. This is more of my blanket. This is where my blanket goes. But there'll be some food and some music. By the way, News Radio 1110 KFAB will be out there after 4 o'clock this afternoon.
14: You food? 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
9: 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Fireworks at 10. It's going to be a really fun night. I can't wait to see you out there. Yes, I get a chance to be on stage. 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Now we got Yeah, food. 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
14: I don't remember food.
9: Stuck on food.
14: Do they have food vendors out there for this?
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14: Okay, yeah. 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
14: Team USA had the second string out there in the 98th minute when Turkey scored the winning goal. Final score 3-2. Turks get the win, but they're not in the knockout round. So this was it for them. Team USA is in the knockout round, so coach manager Pochettino went with the reserves. We play against Bosnia-Herzegovina in Santa Clara, California on Wednesday. Junior Caminero had his stroke measured last night. Tampa Bay slugger hit not one, not two, but three home runs off of Royals pitching. Final score, Rays 13-2. Manager Matt Quattaro of Kansas City was duly impressed.
15: He's got tremendous bat speed. He knows what he does well. When we executed some pitches, down and away and stuff, he'd get him out sometimes. But he's a good hitter, and we're not the only team he's done that to.
14: Tampa Bay starter Ian Seymour in his bullpen almost tossed a combined no hitter. KC finally broke through with some runs in the ninth. On the scoreboard yesterday afternoon and last night, it was Houston beating Detroit, Texas over Toronto, Boston over the Yankees. National League, Cubs 4, Mets 3, Phillies 10, Washington 5, Arizona at St. Louis rained out. Interleague scores, Pittsburgh 5, Seattle 1, A's 9, San Francisco 6, Omaha 6-3 over Columbus. It's the Country Club versus the Municipals at the State Match Play Golf Tournament. Oak Hills product Ryan Rogers against the state junior champ Coltrane Mittag, who learned the game on Miracle Hills. 36-hole final today. They are on the 6th hole right now, and Rogers is up 1. 36 holes is a grind. You win that, you're both physically and mentally good at golf.
9: They're tied. Coltrane won the 5th hole. All right. They're tied right now on the par 5, 6th hole.
14: We played 5 of the 36, and we're still dead even. Mittag is a story. Hometown Ashland, he was homeschooled. His mom would drive him from Ashland to Miracle Hills every day during the golf season, drop him off, and let him go till it was dark. He's now a college golfer at the University of North Carolina. Another game, another mugging of Caitlin Clark. She was assaulted on the floor by Phoenix forward Alyssa Thomas during a game the other night. Thomas got a 1-game suspension, fined $1,000. She makes $1.2 million because of Clark. Clark's popularity is the single biggest factor in these new TV deals, ticket sales, and a billion-dollar union contract for the rest of the league. Under those conditions, just how stupid do you have to be to purposefully injure Clark? More details from the arrest of Detroit Lions cornerback Terrion Arnold. It seems he wasn't actually there when four guys lured some dudes to a Tampa apartment, locked the door, tied them up, pistol whipped them, then robbed them, all thinking that they had stolen things from Arnold's Airbnb. Cops have text messages from some of the actual assailants and Arnold, who is accused of orchestrating it. While it was going on, Arnold watched it streamed on his phone. University of Nebraska had a good year in sports, best in 25 years. Finishes 17th nationally in the Director's Cup standings. That's the sweepstakes. You get points on how good your teams do. This is our best finish since we were 13th in 2001. Nebraska had 9 teams finish in the top 10, 6 teams finish in the top 5, led by wrestling. The wrestling team finished 3rd in the country without a lot of NIL support. That is all Coach Mark Manning and his culture. Rick Mast is getting a shot. Husker basketball standout signs a free agent deal with the Pacers. It means he gets a chance at training camp, and if they like what they see, they can upgrade his deal to a two-way deal like Josh Dix of Creighton got from the Thunder. That would allow Rink to go back and forth between the G League and the NBA roster during the regular season. Sports is news on Nebraska's News, Weather, and Traffic Station. We got the Rosie Did You Friday in 25 minutes. AFAB News Time in the morning, 8:25.
9: Good for Rank Mass. Big guy who can also shoot. He could back up someone like a Jokic or something like that.
14: Overcame back injuries. He was really good for us.
9: Really, really. A lot of heart.
14: We have him. We beat Michigan.
9: Time saver traffic. You're right. Lucy Chapman.
6: From the A1 United Heating, Air, and Electrical Time Saver Traffic Center, that stalled vehicle still blocking the right lane, 680 northbound as you approach Dodge Street, so still obviously a little slow through there. 370 still a little slow around I-80. Otherwise, you're seeing light traffic on I-80, the JFK northbound out of Bellevue. Looks like you're moving through there with no delays. That's a look at your roads. I'm Lucy Chapman.
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9: Beautiful day today, 78 today now. Not a lot of sunshine, but by this evening, light winds. Partly sunny before sunset and the concert tonight. 65 overnight. 82 tomorrow, then it gets hot starting on Sunday through next week. 95 for the high Sunday. 64 now in Omaha, Council Bluffs. 65 in Lincoln, Fox and KFAB News updates next.
14: Now, one of the reasons to get the DraftKings app is last night's World Cup soccer match. It started at 9 o'clock Omaha time, didn't get over until after midnight. How many of us can stay up that late and watch the whole match, even though it was super exciting? And now we're getting into the knockout round. This is why you got to have this DraftKings app. Jim Rose for DraftKings, and now we're live in all 50 states, which means all of us in Nebraska can get it. Just like the United States, everybody's jacked up about the World Cup, and nobody covers the World Cup better than DraftKings. 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
26: Fox News, I'm Therese Crowley. President Trump returns to the scene of the crime at the D.C. Hilton for the first time since the attempt on his life there. It's time for the Faith and Freedom Conference. And he has faith the U.S. peace deal is moving forward despite Iran's forces damaging a Singapore ship with a drone attack in the Strait of Hormuz. It claims three more ships turned around, but oil and gas prices keep dropping. Casualties mounting in search and rescue from Venezuela earthquakes. Nearly 600 dead, 3,000 injured. An exciting World Cup for the U.S. men versus Turkey on Fox Sports.
27: The back post. Knocked out. It's in. It's another early goal. It's Austin Trusty's first career goal for the United States.
26: Turkey went on to win 3-2, but the U.S. secured its group to meet Bosnia July 1st in the knockout round. 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
13: It's 8:31. We've got 64 degrees in Omaha and Council Bluffs, 65 in Lincoln. I'm Craig Evans, News Radio, 1110 KFAB. A 19-year-old man turns himself in and is booked for sexual assault. Yesterday afternoon, an OPD fugitive unit press release said that they were looking for Torion Mack on a warrant for first-degree sexual assault. He surrendered to police last evening. Court documents allege an underage girl's mother found Instagram messages on a home laptop describing what happened. Police say Mack was aware of the girl's age. Four Nebraska suspects face federal charges in connection with alleged crimes to defraud Medicare and Medicaid. The charges are part of the DOJ's National Healthcare Fraud Takedown. Two suspects were charged after submitting false claims that resulted in more than $975,000 in overpayments. A third suspect charged in connection with healthcare services she did not provide that cost Nebraska Medicaid more than $92,000. A fourth suspect is accused of submitting false claims that totaled around $445,000. 31 years ago tomorrow, Iowa news anchor Jody Huzentrout disappeared while heading to work at a TV station in Mason City, Iowa. The 27-year-old anchored the morning news. Steve Ridge is a private investigator looking into the case. He believes that there is more than one person involved.
28: In addition to the primary perpetrator, I believe that there are two or three people, if not more, who have very valuable information and are probably guilty of anything from obstruction of justice to accessory after the fact.
13: There is a $100,000 reward. No suspects have ever been named. I'm Craig Evans, News Radio, 1110 KFAB, Nebraska's news, weather, and traffic station. 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
6: From the A1 United Heating, Air, and Electrical Time Saver Traffic Center. Well, good news. That stalled vehicle on 680 northbound in that right lane has been moved. All lanes are back open. Lots of construction in that area. Those lanes are narrow, so you're always going to see some slowdowns, but traffic seems to be moving through there fairly well now. The Dodge Expressway is in good shape. JFK, light traffic, and all of your main thoroughfares are rolling along with no problems. That's a look at your roads. I'm Lucy Chapman.
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4: Light winds, partly sunny skies, 78 for a high today. Maybe a spotty shower here or there yet this morning. 65 overnight, slight chance of rain overnight into tomorrow morning. And we got a few chances for maybe a little light rain here and there tomorrow. It's going to be a lot more windy tomorrow, a high of 82. But then sunny, windy, and hot, 95 Sunday. And for the week ahead, here's what we're looking at for forecasted high temperatures. 95 Sunday, 98 Monday, 97 Tuesday, 96 Wednesday, and then my screen melted after that. Right now, 64 in Omaha. Council of Love, 65 in Lincoln. See what's going on Wall Street. OpenAI was going to go public, and then they thought, yes, it's not going real well for Elon and SpaceX. There's a report that maybe they'll delay that IPO, and it's caused some of the indices here. It's got all the caused now all the indices to go down. NASDAQ is down just over a percentage point. That's 288 points lower right now for the NASDAQ just moments into this trading day, last day of the week. NASDAQ right now is at 25,091. S&P is down 47 points at 7,309. And the Dow is down 229 at 51,690.
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4: Yeah, Chris Baker after Clay and Buck. They're on 11 to 2, live here for you. After the KFAB comment line, Gene Stothard in here once again in about an hour and a half to helm the comment line. I am Scott Voorhees with you until then, here with Lucy Chapman and Craig Evans. Jim Rose is here. Got the Rosie DiGenosi here. After Greg Wagner stops by from Nebraska Game and Parks, that's coming up here in about 10 minutes. On Nebraska's Morning News, News Radio 1110 KFAB. Wow, this is an amazing story for Zohran Mamdani. Here's how this works. The commie mayor of New York City said, you elect me and I'll freeze your rent. Well, how are you able to do that? Landlords set their own rent, right? No. There's a New York City rent guidelines board that has heavy influence over what can happen with rents on some 1 and 2 year leases. It affects about 40% of apartments across the five boroughs. And the Rent Guidelines Board did just give Zohran Mamdani, the mayor of New York, a win by saying, all right, we're going to keep rents flat on some 1 and 2 year leases. Again, on about 40% of the apartments. That's everything from your high rise penthouse apartments to those stereotypical, very low rent, I barely have room to change my mind closets that people pay handsomely for in some parts of New York City. So the media is saying, oh, it's a big win for Zohran Mamdani. He campaigned and said he was going to freeze rent for a lot of people in the city, and he has done that. And how was he able to accomplish that? By dropping nearly every member of the Rent Guidelines Board and appointing all new people. So wait a second. You elect me and I'll do this. By firing all the people on this board and then replacing them with my own people. Now, one board member resigned ahead of this vote, saying, I can't be a part of this. I see what's going to happen. I don't want to have my name anywhere attached to this. It's unfair to the landlords. Oh, no one cares about the landlords until here's what happens next. So, Lucy Chapman, you live in a beautiful penthouse apartment. You pay tons of money for it. Jim Rose lives in a shoebox-sized apartment down off of Fifth Avenue.
6: I like where this story is going.
4: Yeah, I thought you would. Well, you seem to be listening to me, and Jim's not, so I put you in the penthouse.
10: Okay. Oh, no, I keep waiting for the address, so I'll know where to go after the show.
4: So Lucy's in the penthouse, Jim is in the doghouse. Now, I'm the landlord. Both of you guys...
6: Oh, we're both in trouble.
4: Yeah, both of you guys call me and say, I need some help or something needs to be repaired around here. Now, I have limited resources because I'm not getting that in rent. I can't raise my rent not because I'm greedy in this scenario, not because I'm a greedy slumlord. It's because, hey, inflation hits me too. You got to pay more for stuff. I got to pay more for stuff. Energy costs are up and everything else. So now Lucy's paying me a whole bunch of money a month and Jim isn't. You guys both call me. I need to do something. Who am I going to cater to? Who am I going to make sure has her every whim and desire met? And who am I going to ignore? The low-rent people in New York City, the people who thought Mayor Mom Donnie would give them everything they wanted and life would be so much better are right now going, hey, all right, he froze my rent. All right, well, you can take that extra money and you can pay your own person to come in and do some of this stuff because the landlord's not going to be able to do all of it for you. And what do you think happens if you want to stay living there in a year from now for those who have their one-year leases frozen or 2 years in those cases? What do you think happens then? Ask the people here around Omaha, Nebraska, who've gone a few years without their property tax evaluation going up, without their valuation on their property going up. If they get missed by a couple of years, suddenly you see a spike and you go, hey, that's not fair. Now, Mom Donnie's still going to be in office in a year or two from now. Do you think the people who are celebrating him in this ruling right now are still going to be happy with him in a couple of years when suddenly there's a spike in their rent? Like, hey, I thought it's never going to spend more money on this.
10: Look, most of those people are living with their mom and dad anyway. They never see a rent bill.
4: In New York City, there's people living in every kind of dwelling imaginable. And you mark my words, mark the calendar, a year or two from now, when these rents spike and people said, I didn't get the service from my landlord. And who are they going to blame? They should blame Mom Donnie. This is his responsibility.
10: What I don't understand is why the big fuss now. If you talk to people who've lived in California for the last 30 years, they will tell you housing was unaffordable in California 30 years ago. We've been living in an apartment. I raised my kids in an apartment in Santa Barbara 30 years ago. I just live with the fact that my salary, with the tax and expense that it is to live in California, prohibits me from owning a home. This is not new. Mm-hmm. New York City has been the most densely populated metropolitan area in our country for decades, over a century, maybe two centuries. And if you have a densely populated area, that's a minimum amount of space to build housing. Everybody pays a premium.
4: And a lot of people want to live there. And so what do you pay more?
10: You just say,
4: where people want to live? This is shocking to some people.
10: In the Rosie Digi Friday, we've got one remarkable story of a rebounding housing market very close to New York City.
4: Oh, geez. Let's get to that as quickly as possible. We got traffic, weather, news, Greg Wagner, and then the Rosie Digi Friday. It's all next here on Nebraska's Morning News.
10: Jim Rose for O'Flaherty Services. Steve O'Flaherty and his staff out and about around town working on HVAC systems. And if yours hasn't been checked in a while, gosh, I hope you get through the weekend okay. Because it's going to be 100 on Sunday, maybe 95 on Monday. It's going to get hot, and I sure hope your system works. And if it doesn't work, you're going to want to get with us. And if your system conks out in the middle of Sunday, we've got a phone number right there in the upper left-hand corner of our website. 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
6: From the A1 United Heating, Air, and Electrical Time Saver Traffic Center, that morning rush is definitely over, but you're still seeing some delays due to construction throughout the day. 680, of course, both north and southbound at Pacific, roadwork there. 370 northbound, you've got roadwork on 75, and southbound on 75 at Capehart. That roadwork continues as well. That's a look at your roads. I'm Lucy Chapman.
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18: Clouds will be stubborn again today, a 20% chance of a spotty shower in the morning or afternoon. Most of us stay dry and somewhat cool again. 78 for the high with an east wind at 5 to 15 miles per hour. A few spotty showers and some drizzle develop overnight. Heading into Saturday morning with a low of 65, then clouds, fog, drizzle, and breezy with a high of 82 Saturday. From the First Alert 6 Weather Center, I'm Senior Chief Meteorologist Rusty Lord.
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13: An ICE operation in Columbus nets one arrest. A convicted sex offender who had been previously deported was apprehended. Lawyers for murder suspect Luigi Mangione have had discussions with federal prosecutors about a possible plea deal ahead of a scheduled court hearing. Sources told NBC News an agreement looked close earlier in the week, but has since fallen through. A new report claims millions of drunk driving attempts have been prevented over the last 20 years by in-car breathalyzers. That's the ignition interlocks that keep drivers with too much alcohol on their breath from starting their vehicles. Mothers Against Drunk Driving claim the breathalyzers have prevented about 5.7 million drunk driving attempts. I'm Craig Evans. More news at the top of the hour at News Radio 1110 KFAB.
4: All right, thank you very much. Craig Evans, Jim Rose with the Rosie DiGenosi. But first, our favorite country boys here from Nebraska Game and Parks. It's Greg Wagner.
19: Don't go messing with a country boy, a country boy, a country boy. Don't go messing with a country boy, don't mess with a country boy.
4: Greg. Hey, good morning.
21: Morning.
4: Seen some people out there floating around a little bit here. We got high water concerns, though, don't we?
21: We do. Isn't that crazy? We go from extremely low water. Welcome to Nebraska.
4: Yeah.
21: To higher water in our rivers and some of our sandpit lakes. No question about that. So, you know, with some of these recent rain events, our area rivers are running high. When the sandbars are covered, man, you got to be extremely careful out there. You need to wear the life jackets. You need to have an eye on everybody in your tube flotilla, maybe on the Elkhorn. And, you know, with sandpit lakes, it's important to kind of recon the area that you want to ski or pull tubers. You just need to kind of go, because just under the surface now, a couple inches, there might be something that's going to grab you. So you need to kind of recon the path that you want to take.
4: Yeah, this is important news because I don't know if you heard, but it gets really hot starting
21: here comes
4: on
21: the heat, baby.
4: Sunday and throughout next week.
21: Does.
4: So hydration is important.
21: Yes, yes. Yeah. Yeah. Exactly.
4: Sometimes when you're drunk and dehydrated, it's difficult to make good decisions at the time. Yeah. So it's to get a plan together.
21: Here's something with alcohol that we've talked about before here on KFAB. You want to have a cool, refreshing adult beverage, you're of age or beyond, you know, have that. But the next drink you're going to have is a big bottle of water.
4: There you go.
21: And you alternate that.
4: Yeah, we've got this and next weekend, some Independence Day celebrations around the 4th of July holiday. What's going on in our state parks?
21: Well, this is a good weekend, I think, to get out before the big crowds come, visit state parks before the 4th. And a lot of people asking about securing first come, first serve campsites, especially near the water areas as the heat comes in, and you know, get out as early as you can. You're going to have to put a camping unit on that site, attend that site, and pay the fees once a day. A camping unit is not a cooler, Jim Rose. A camping unit is
10: hold
21: a tent
10: on, let me write
21: or
10: that
21: an
10: down.
21: RV.
4: My 12-pack has little sleeping bags. Those are koozies.
21: That's right. So I think a good weekend, this one, especially tomorrow, be better than Sunday. Sunday's going to be a hot one.
4: All right, what about fishing?
21: Mornings, evenings, early mornings, late evenings. Rosie and I were talking before I came on here about trying to catch walleye. A lot of walleyes now being caught on minnows where you can use them, mm-hmm. or minnow imitators, minnow rigs. We have Mother Nature's Aquatic Buffet now in these waters. So you're competing, you know, with little newly hatched bluegill, minnows, and everything else. So a good time to switch gears and use minnow imitators or minnows where you can for bass, walleye, game fish like that.
4: And on the outdoor bulletin board, Greg.
21: Think a little hunting, even though it's going to be the furthest thing from it on Sunday. But Nebraska residents can buy their deer permits starting on July the 8th.
4: From Nebraska Game and Parks, that is Greg Wagner every Friday here on Nebraska's Morning News. Thank you, my friend. Now we get to the Rosie DiGenosi. Here's Jim Rose.
10: Okay, Scott, good morning, everybody. First up, fake news that you can trust from the Babylon Bee. AOC appears on The Price is Right and guesses everything is free. Now for the real thing. It's Friday. Could get up to 100 this weekend, so we're all going to need a good shade tree. The best one may be a 120-year-old cottonwood near the Pibble Lake State Park in Wheeler County. 85 feet tall, 120-foot canopy. The trunk circumference is 37 feet around, so a lot of us will fit under that one. Our guys lost that World Cup soccer match last night. In the 98th minute, Turkey gets an empty netter from the far post, 3-2. We had our second string out there, knowing we'd already qualified for the next round. Finally, a good day for President Trump. The Supreme Court sides with him on two big immigration issues. 6-3, it votes to say, yes, DHS can limit the number of asylum seekers, and they can only apply for asylum at points of entry. The court also ends protections for over 350,000 Haitians and Syrians, some here for over a decade, under the temporary protective status policy. That opened the U.S. to refugees after wars and natural disasters. Trump wants them out as part of his plan to restrict any immigration. The American West has a major problem. Lake Powell, one of the two giant reservoirs fed by the Colorado River, is down to 23% of capacity, the lowest since it was full 43 years ago. Lake Mead downriver, 28%. Usage and record light snowfall in the Rockies are to blame. The Colorado is a lifeline to 35 million people and 5 million acres of farmland from the Rockies to Southern California. Maybe this will finally get the radical environmentalists to back off, blocking the construction of desalination plants along the Pacific coast. But even if we started turning dirt today, it'd be 5 years before it could produce fresh water. The busiest guy in Nebraska is the watchdog. State Auditor Mike Foley tells the Plains a Sentinel for every tip his office gets on waste, fraud, and abuse, it leads to three more, most of it in Health and Human Services. His office only has 50 employees, says get me more staff and we'll find hundreds of millions. 33% of 18 to 34-year-olds are still living with their parents. Stats from Realtor.com. 70% of them have jobs, just can't afford to live on their own, or they don't know how. Which TV network has the most viewers? NBC, CBS, ABC? Well, neither. YouTube. 13.4% of the country watches YouTube. ABC Disney is second, 10.3%. NBC Universal and Paramount CBS, third and fourth. Netflix falls to fifth place. What's on YouTube? Everything. What was once known as the car theft capital of the world is now the nation's hottest housing market. Three in five homes since January 1st have sold above asking price in Newark, New Jersey. A lot of New Yorkers live there. Crime is way down, too. What's coming? Naming rights to more college football stadiums. A lot of them were built in the 20s, named for the soldiers of World War I. Arkansas just sold the name of theirs to a bank. Ohio State Athletic Director Ross Bjork left the door open for it there. If those in charge of Nebraska Memorial Stadium put a Top Golf in there, how far do you think we are from replacing the name? There is an amount of money. Recovering pop superstar Daryl Hall had a kidney transplant, been struggling health-wise since a tick bite 20 years ago, caused a Lyme disease. Says he feels better now than in years. He's 79. In this week's Tournament of Rosies, June 26, 50 years ago, was the day for Brad and Peggy Kramer of Omaha. Brad, I dare you to try and find a replica of your tux that day. One more sign of the times. On the marquee above the Milky Way ice cream shop on Annabelle Street in Brandon, South Dakota. It reads, "Just once, I'd like the username and password to say, close enough." Talk again in 69 hours. In the meantime, make them all count.
4: Thank you very much, Jim. Great news about Daryl Hall. Love that dude. Now, Lucy Chapman with Time Saver Traffic.
6: From the A1 United Heating, Air, and Electrical Time Saver Traffic Center. Well, that morning rush definitely over. You're seeing light traffic on I-80, the Dodge Expressway, JFK, all in good shape. 480 into the downtown. No delays for you there. That's a look at your roads. I'm Lucy Chapman.
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4: 78 for a high today, 65 overnight, 82 tomorrow. Then it gets hot and windy starting on Sunday with a high of 95. And we're going to be in the mid to upper 90s with probably a triple-digit heat index for all of next week. 64 in Omaha, Council Bluffs, 65 in Lincoln.
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22: It's up to 589 deaths in Venezuela's double earthquake disaster. I'm Dave Anthony, Fox News. Nearly 3,000 are injured as rescue crews continue to dig through the rubble of collapsed or damaged homes and buildings, and the American military is already there helping.
26: U.S. Southern Command, they are leading the efforts with a team on the ground with reinforcements from the USS Fort Lauderdale and the USS Billings currently heading to Venezuela. Now, these naval ships will act as a floating command center for helicopters and rescue crafts as the search for survivors continue.
22: Fox's Dana Marie McNeil. Iran won't like this as it keeps demanding Israel withdraw from Lebanon. Israeli forces attacked Hezbollah again today, killing 7 of the Iran-backed militants, who the IDF says were transferring weapons near a security zone. While tension remains in the Strait of Hormuz the day after Iran targeted and attacked a cargo ship.
27: Some vessels had recently been evacuated through the United Nations International Maritime Organization's alternative route, but shortly after that ship was attacked by an Iranian drone, the group just announced it is now pausing evacuation of vessels. Iran's Navy released a statement saying this route is unacceptable.
22: Fox's Jeff Paul in Tel Aviv. John Bolton is in federal court now in Maryland, where the former national security advisor in the first Trump term turned critic of the president is changing his plea to guilty to one count of unlawfully possessing classified information. There's an empty cell on death row in Florida the morning after the oldest murderer in the state's modern history was executed. Dusty Ray Spencer, 74 years old. He killed his wife back in 1992. In his last words, Spencer told the family he's sorry and, Lord, I'm on my way, and then he was lethally injected.
28: Nationwide, the oldest person ever executed in modern times was 83-year-old Walter Leroy Moody Jr. He was put to death in Alabama in 2018 for sending mail bombs during a wave of Southern terror, killing a federal judge and a Black civil rights attorney.
22: That's Deborah Valentine. 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
13: A woman is sentenced for sex crimes at the Kearney Youth Rehabilitation and Treatment Center. 29-year-old Martha Ruiz Palacios will serve up to 2 years in jail. She's also required to register as a sex offender. Three other women have been arrested and accused of similar crimes at the center. They are awaiting trial. A Nebraska notary public found guilty of petition fraud is appealing his conviction. J.C. Todd was found guilty in February of 23 counts of official misconduct and one count of making a false statement under oath regarding notarizing petitions in 2024 to legalize and regulate medical cannabis. A construction milestone is reached in the construction of a water park in Bellevue. Crews installed the final rafter for the last vertical piece of the project yesterday. The water park will be the fourth largest in the country when it opens by the end of 2027. I'm Craig Evans.
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18: Clouds will be stubborn again today. A 20% chance of a spotty shower in the morning or afternoon. Most of us stay dry and somewhat cool again. 78 for the high with an east wind at 5 to 15 miles per hour. A few spotty showers and some drizzle develop overnight. Heading into Saturday morning with a low of 65, then clouds, fog, drizzle, and breezy with a high of 82 Saturday. From the First Alert 6 Weather Center, I'm Senior Chief Meteorologist Rusty Lord.
4: 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First, this is Scott Voorhees talking with you about something that doesn't just happen. 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

0: here's another thing. When do we start calling them Turkey A? What happened to Turkey? Turkey A. Yeah, Turkey A scores the winning goal in a soccer tournament. No one understands this. They won the game and they're done. They have to go home. The losing team advances. Aaron emails Scott at KFAB.com and says, is it only in soccer where you play your second string, lose to the other team, the winning team is out of the tournament, the losing team goes on? No, when you've got something known as pool play, and I think maybe I'm just presuming this is how it's working in this soccer tournament. When you're in pool play, and my only experience would be in like a golf match play tournament where you got three other guys in your pool of four players. And let's say you beat three of them, but in your last match you lose. Yeah, but you got the most points in that four-person pool. You got 3 points. So even though you lost the last match, you advance on. That's what I think happens in the World Cup, but I don't know. They just add time just because. Does any of this make any sense? You look at some of these sports, none of it makes any sense. Scoring in tennis, 15 love, 30 love. Is it 45 love? No, 40 love. Why? I don't. Why not 1, 2, and 3? I don't know. It didn't make any sense.
1: Do you need to take a moment?
0: Caitlin Clark gets absolutely mauled every single night. She played a game last night. I said, Lucy, you didn't see this. WNBA's Indiana Fever, where Caitlin Clark, the former Iowa Phenom, plays. At one point in the third quarter of the game last night against the New York Commies, they unleashed bears onto the court, trained to maul Caitlin Clark.
1: Well, I didn't see that, but, I mean, doesn't this happen to Caitlin a lot?
0: Yeah. The other night, they threw her in a tank. At halftime, the entertainment was we threw her into a tank full of piranha.
1: Well, I guess that's better than sharks.
0: And then, well, yeah, because they had sharks, but then the sharks weren't available. They went with ill-tempered sea bass with lasers on their heads. And
1: the worst.
0: Yeah, and then they went to piranha. Yeah, and they threw her in there. She was cut to ribbons by the sharp little pointy teeth of the piranha. And then she went out and scored 31 points in the second half alone. She's amazing. You've been following some of the story here throughout the morning about Caitlin Clark. She's down on the court going for a loose ball, and a player holds her down and punches her in the neck. No foul called. It was kind of a secret little jab punch to the side of the neck, and she was

0: discussion of antisocial behavior and the differences between men and women. With men, it's straightforward physical violence. With women, it manifests itself as just social exclusion, mean girl activities,
1: mean girl
0: gossip, exclusion, all of that sort of thing. And we're seeing this, that Caitlin's getting it on both sides, on the court, the physical, off the court, all of the mean girl stuff.
1: Mean girl. That's a thing. What, see, that's what I said. The way it was when we were growing up, Lucy, was, you know, guys would just punch each other in the face and then it'd be done. And sometimes you'd end up being friends.
2: Mm-hmm.
1: With girls, it's the kind of long-term psychological warfare.
2: Sometimes lifelong.
1: Where, oh, my gosh.
2: I mean, life's not over yet, but there's mean girls I remember.
1: Did they try and turn your friends against you? To put you on the outside of your entire friend group, it's not enough that they just don't like that. One person doesn't like you. They try and turn all of your friends against you and work their way into that group and push you out. You see, girls used to do that. Now I think they just, I don't know, shoot you or whatever.
2: Well, now it's just all online, so you don't really have to do anything unless you don't know how to type. Well, you can still do it with the hunt and peck.
1: Well,
2: make me crazy.
1: Well, I'm not. I don't need to get in here whether or not people can type. I wonder if my. I don't know if my kids can type.
2: Well, the point. But the point is that if you can,
1: about that.
2: If you can work a keyboard, you can be a mean girl. It's very different these days.
1: Right. Well, you don't need to type. You just voice to text.
2: True.
1: You ever voice to text and you look at what you're and I am a professional. Broadcaster. I speak good. I enunciate gooder. And then sometimes when I voice to text, and I'm always very careful, speaking clearly, enunciating clearly. And sometimes it just comes up with stuff that, like, I didn't say any of that.
2: It could be because the AI, the programming, the...
1: Mm-hmm.
2: Algorithm.
1: Yeah.
2: The algorithm is not set to very easily understood letters, that they're all going to be moosh.
1: I'm sure it's trying, but sometimes you'll be driving and you try and do a voice to text that suddenly comes out completely wrong, and you'll look at it and you'll go, it's close enough, they'll know what I mean, send it anyway.
2: Next time, speak British.
1: The other day, I tried to get Melissa from the sales department to come see me in my office because we had to talk about a client. And I did the voice to text and said, Melissa, please come into my office. We got to talk about this client. And And it came out as, please take off all of your clothes and go. And suddenly I got an HR problem. I said, no, it's the voice to text. And they said, yeah, what's this picture about? And I said, I don't know. It's the algorithm. You know what else I don't get?
2: What don't you get? A lot.
1: It's summer. Yes?
2: Yes. Well,
1: technically, it's not summer for a few months. Shut up.
2: No, it is.
1: Shut up. We did hit summer, right?
2: We're four days in.
1: Oh, my gosh. That's right. That's right. We already did summer. You know, those people, like, after Memorial Day. It's the start of summer here on Memorial Day. Well, technically, it's not summer until the summer solstice. Because you got the summer solstice, and you got the autumnal equinox. Shut up. No one likes you. Shut up.
2: Well, you're a mean guy.
1: I know.
2: I'll be the mean girl. You can be the mean boy.
1: Anyway, we are into summer.
2: Yes.
1: Now.
2: You had a point.
1: We are into late June now. And what do you know? It's gonna be hot next week. Starting on Sunday, get temperatures in the mid to upper 90s. We'll probably see triple digit heat indices. Now in France, it's already been hot there. And here come the news stories. Oh boy, global warming.
2: Before you
1: it's really hot in France. Well, yeah, what?
2: That air conditioning in Europe is kind of considered a luxury. And even if you have visited there, you might not have noticed that as much because the hotels are all going to be air conditioned, but private homes don't. It's not like it is here.
1: Not even in all places here.
2: Right.
1: For example, a few years back, my brother, a stepbrother, he says, "Guys, boy, do I have a deal for you! I found a place.

0: so we can, it's a big house and it's got like an additional wing to it. And it's a really, really big place. Lots of bedrooms, rustic setting up in Bar Harbor, Maine.
1: Sounds gorgeous.
0: And he said, I would love to have the whole family up there and it'll only cost us all about this. We're like, oh, I guess someone's doing the invitation but not paying, but whatever. And it turns out the entire family was able to go and we all were able to stay under the same roofs. And it was beautiful right there on the harbor.
1: The bog.
0: Yeah. And it was absolutely great. One thing, though, it also happened to be during a stretch of summertime where it was traditionally, it would only be, you know, a temperature range of here to here, perfectly comfortable, just fine. But, boy, that high temperature range really swung up on the very high side. And this old, old rustic place, no air conditioning. It was miserable at night. You're trying to sleep. It's like 90 degrees at midnight. It was so...
1: I didn't think it got that hot there.
0: Oh, yeah, yeah, fans. But the fans are just like, we're just going to circulate the heat in this room. We're going to circulate the funk, which, by the way, was my favorite George Clinton album.
1: Circulate the Funk?
0: Circulate the Funk.
1: Didn't you have a harbor right outside?
0: Yeah.
1: Why didn't you just go... jump in the lake.
0: Yeah, why didn't you?
1: Well, I'm not swimming at night.
0: I'm not going to go out there and get attacked by lobsters. They're all over the place out there.
1: Now that is my place to live.
0: But my point is that there are some places that say, well, this is our average temperature range. We don't need, for example, I mean, another example, in some places, it's quite common to get a car without air conditioning. You don't need it. You don't need it. And then sometimes someone moves to Nebraska, they're... your car without air conditioning? They're like, this is the dumbest thing ever. And they trade it in. You go buy a car without air conditioning in Omaha and go, I'll probably be fine. And then you die. You're driving and you just burst into flames.
1: I rarely ever run the air conditioning in my car. Rarely. I like the wind.
0: I would love to. I, like a lot of guys, I like to have the windows down, and there are some days where it's just perfect, just a great day to be out driving with the windows down, but I have a problem sometimes when that happens.
1: Wasps?
0: It's a different W. It's wife. She does not like the windows down.
1: It messes up her hair.
0: Blowing my hair around.
1: Yeah.
0: Blowing my hair around. Do we have to have the windows down? Can we have the... Yeah. And and here's the other fun part. She doesn't like the air conditioning on all that much either. So,
1: at home?
0: Just freaking hot boxing it all over town. No, in the car.
1: Okay.
0: It's blowing on me.
1: Oh, well, so you have the windows down and the air on?
0: No. No, I'm not allowed to roll the windows down because it messes up her hair. And if I turn on the air conditioning, it's too cold and it's blowing on her. Like, well, then you don't have to turn off the whole thing or crank it up to 80. You just divert the thing. Well, now it's cold. It's on my feet.
1: How do I divert it from my feet?
0: But I tell you what, I lose a lot of weight that way.
1: Right.
0: I drive around in a sauna. I pour a little water on the rocks. Drive around in a sauna.
1: You don't have to do that today.
0: But people are incredulous that it's hot in summer. And it's always got to be a thing, right? Oh, next week, it's going to be hot. Global warming, it's going to be hot. Now, I grew up in the 70s and 80s, as did Lucy Chapman. Was it hot back then in the summer? Do you remember days where it was hot? Remember whole stretches of time when it was hot?
1: No.
0: Do you ever? No.
1: No, because you're kids. You don't know that stuff.
0: Yeah. Well, you don't feel it. You know it's hot. You don't care.
1: Well, I mean, I suppose.
0: Lucy was always a very old black woman going, ooh, baby, the vapors. But for the rest of us, we knew it was hot.
1: Of course. Did I go through hot days when I was a kid? Of course. But it's just not something we thought about that much.
0: No, you didn't think about it.
1: We were more worried about food.
0: Yeah, but I remember we went up to... Lucy grew up very, very poor. I went up to South Dakota as a kid.
1: Yeah, that's beautiful.
0: Triple digit, and that wasn't a heat index. That was just... it's just hot. It was so hot. I think we were up around Wall Drug, South Dakota. I swear it was about 110.
1: Yeah, it can get warm there.
0: And that was in the early 80s. And no one ever said, oh, global climate change and all. But now you get these days where once in a while where it's hot, like in France. Oh, it's not usually this hot. Hasn't been hot this hot for, what, 5 years, 10 years, 24 years, whatever. It was hot, this hot before. And now we got another time where, okay, we're in a circle of activity here where it's a little hotter for a few days. But no, like next week, people will say, oh, it's just hot. It shouldn't be this hot. Look, it's so many days where it's this hot. Hasn't been this hot since what? Last summer?
1: Right.
0: And what was everyone saying? Was everyone, like today, it's a high temperature of 78. Yesterday was mid-70s. Day before that, mid-70s. Did anyone say, oh, it's global cooling. We're all going to die. We're all going to be human ice cubes before too long. They won't be able to get parkas. And there are some places without heaters. You know, then no one ever said that. It's just, it's weather. It's okay. And for those of you who say, no, it's not, it's climate change. All right, tell me again, what do you want me to do about it? I turn off the lights when I leave the room. I set my thermostat to what I think is a decent temperature. Now it gets messed with in the house and in the car. We recycle. What do you want me to do? Well, I want America to pay a bunch of money in taxes. To do what? To take my tax money and block out the sun with it?
1: Well, that has been mentioned.
0: What do you want me to do? They don't have any answers. They just want more money.
1: I do have an answer for you. If just here in the metro area or whatever, if you're listening on our iHeartRadio app someplace else, if it's hot and you don't have a pool, maybe you don't even have air conditioning, which is tragic. I feel for you. I absolutely do. But go to Walmart. Pick up one of those little blow-up baby pools, $14, $19. Around in there,
0: mm-hmm.
1: Just fill up, because it usually comes in three rings. You know, you can fill up. You got to fill up the bottom one and then the top.
0: Right.
1: I don't know. So I guess for how tall your baby is.
0: I'm writing this down.
1: So just fill up two of the rings.
0: Yeah.
1: Fill that up with water. Not even maybe as much as you want. You just sit in that. Just sit in that in the backyard. It's nice and cold. And then the greatest thing about this, you stay nice and cool, and then you just step on it. The edge.
0: Mm-hmm.
1: You just step on that edge.
0: Water.
1: And you can let the water out easily. Mm-hmm. And so it doesn't like fill your yard or your neighbor's yard.
0: Mm-hmm.
1: You just stand there in the nice cold water when you're ready to go in.
0: Mm-hmm.
1: And then you can fill it again tomorrow with more cold water. And it's not even that much water.
0: Are you seeing a therapist currently?
1: What is wrong with that? I promise you, you are going to get talk back and you're going to get emails. That is the best idea ever.
0: No,
1: you never look at the baby pools when you don't have a baby. Why would you?
0: I'm going to get emails from people who say, I don't know why anyone needs air conditioning. I've got an attic fan and also a fine collection of mold.
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11: What's shaking, fellow sports fans? It's Andy West. Let's take a look back on this day in sports history, June 26th. We'll start off today in 2001, where Pittsburgh Pirates manager Lloyd McClendon was ejected from the game for arguing. He then threw his hat in outrage, went over and picked up first base, and proceeded to exit the field to a standing ovation with the base under his arm. When he got to the dugout, he heaved the base down the steps and went back to the clubhouse. The umpires decided not to go after McClendon and wisely just replaced the base with a new one. Today in 2003 in the NBA draft, LeBron James, coming from high school, is the first pick by the Cleveland Cavaliers. LeBron has 4 NBA championships under his belt, 2 with Miami, 1 with Cleveland, and 1 with LA. And let's wish a happy birthday to Derek Jeter, born today in New Jersey in 1974. Jeter won the World Series 5 times with the Yankees, was the World Series MVP in the year 2000, and was inducted into the Baseball Hall of Fame in 2020. Happy birthday, Captain.
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12: Dangerous heat continues in the eastern half of the country. Temperatures will soar to near 100 degrees from the Ohio Valley and Mid-Atlantic into parts of the Northeast, including Washington, Philadelphia, New York, and Boston. The Deep South and the Gulf Coast remain hot and humid as temperatures make it into the mid-90s with scattered thunderstorms. A frontal boundary is triggering showers and thunderstorms across the northern plains, upper Midwest, and Great Lakes. Some of them could be severe, and there's a possibility of localized flooding. Temperatures will range from the 70s behind the front to the upper 80s ahead of it. And across the central plains, expect warm conditions with temperatures reaching the low 90s. The desert southwest is baking with dangerously hot temperatures ranging from 108 to 116 degrees across Arizona, southern Nevada, and inland California. While along the west coast, northern California stays mainly in the 70s to the low 80s, southern California will top out in the mid-90s. And pleasant summer weather continues in the Pacific Northwest with sunny skies and highs reaching the low 80s. That's your national forecast. I'm Tammy Trujillo.
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19: I'm Roxanne Evans. Tension remains in the Strait of Hormuz the day after Iran targeted a cargo ship.
20: Trump says the strait remains open and emphasized Iran could become a new market for American farmers, saying they'll use unfrozen Iranian assets to buy U.S. crops. And while negotiations between the two countries are still progressing, the recent ship attack in the strait is derailing efforts to resume traffic to pre-war levels.
19: Fox's Jeff Paul in Tel Aviv. Oil prices holding steady. Former Trump National Security Advisor John Bolton plans to plead guilty to one count of possession of a document relating to national defense. He's facing up to 5 years in prison and a fine of $2.25 million. 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
21: Clouds will be stubborn again today. A 20% chance of a spotty shower in the morning or afternoon. Most of us stay dry and somewhat cool again. 78 for the high with an east wind at 5 to 15 miles per hour. A few spotty showers and some drizzle develop overnight. Heading into Saturday morning with a low of 65. Then clouds, fog, drizzle, and breezy with a high of 82 Saturday. From the First Alert 6 Weather Center, I'm Senior Chief Meteorologist Rusty Lohr.
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0: Smokey! Smokey Robinson's coming to town here. Lucy, I don't know if you heard, Smokey Robinson's playing Memorial Park tonight.
1: He is?
0: He is.
1: I heard they got shuttles.
0: What?
1: I heard they had shuttles for this thing.
0: Yeah, the Memorial Park concert website is memorialparkconcert.com, and it has the details about where you can park if you want to take some shuttles over there. Let's see here. Don't park in someone's yard in Dundee. Unless,
1: don't go all Rosenblatt on you.
0: Unless they tell you you can and probably enterprisingly charge you for it. Now, here's the other part of that. Don't, if it looks like someone's not home, don't stand there in their driveway with a sign that says parking $10 and invite people to park in the yard, pocket the money, and then leave. And then
1: Definitely don't do that.
0: Then the homeowner comes home and says, what in the tarnation heck? Pardon my language, but shoot, what is happening here? You know, and that's frowned upon. It's a great idea, but telling you, karma will come back to get you on that one. And it won't be worth the $50 that you got. All right, so don't do that. There are lots of places to park. UNO, parking all open. You can take the pedestrian bridge. You go over there. There are some places to park around Dundee. Show up in Dundee a little early. Get a slice of pizza and a beer at Pitch. Get some dinner at Oodalali, the Dundee Dell. And then you can just saunter or stroll. No reason to even walk on this one. The weather's going to be great. Saunter, mosey,
1: you can maybe
0: stroll.
1: Even hear it from here.
0: Well, yeah, you could probably hear it from here. It's fine to walk a couple of blocks and just go down there and hang out with, I don't know how many people are going to be there tonight. The most I've ever seen was the Kenny Loggins concert. That was an estimated 75,000 people at Memorial Park for Kenny Loggins years ago.
1: I wonder what REO was. 17 years ago.
0: I wasn't counting at that one, but been some great shows. And tonight, 90s alternative rockers, Cake, Short Skirt, Long Jacket, Never There, Sheep Go to Heaven, The Distance. These are all titles of Cake songs. And if you think, I don't know what that any of that is. If you're a Smokey Robinson fan, I think you're going to enjoy the live show by Cake more than you think, because they're fun. The music is super cool, and they're going to really have fun trying to win over people who are just there to see Smokey who don't know what a Cake is. They also do a really fun kind of laid-back funk twist on I Will Survive by Gloria Gaynor. They're a fun band. It's going to be cool. So Cake is playing after about 6:30. Smokey after about 8:30. Fireworks around 9:45-ish, maybe about 10 o'clock. And I'll be up on stage between all that stuff saying, hey, is everyone having fun? I can't hear you. Mm-hmm. I said it. By the way, I don't do that. And if anyone ever has an opportunity to MC an event, have a microphone in their face and a crowd in front of them, please stop doing that. Oh, come on. You can do better. I will strangle you with your own microphone cord. Shut up. Don't do that. We're all here. We all came. We're all having fun. And if I'm not, that's my problem, not yours. Just tell me where the bathrooms are.
1: Did Larry not hug you enough?
0: and still doesn't. That's my dad. No, I'm just saying. We've all been there, where we're all kind of chatting.
1: I've said it.
0: We're chatting with friends,
1: I've
0: and then
1: done it.
0: Here's someone, you know, at the food market. You know, we're at the farmer's market, and someone grabs a microphone and starts yelling, "Hey, is everyone having a great time out here today?" Yeah. Hey, I can't hear you. Well, that's your problem. You need to see an audiologist. You clearly just hear me clap.
1: You're
0: and
1: hateful.
0: Say, "Yeah." We don't need to do that.
1: Hateful.
0: We don't need to do any of that. That was the one that is really the most important thing I ever imparted to my daughter, because she was asked to MC an event. And I said, please, for the sake of our family, don't go up there and ask if everyone's having a good time. And then no matter what they do, say, oh, come on, you can do better than that. Don't be that person.
1: So don't ask them if they're having fun.
0: That's okay.
1: You just said don't do that.
0: And then follow it up.
1: Okay.
0: I mean,
1: I'm right. I'm taking notes.
0: What do you do if your script says ask everyone if they're having fun and then say, well, come on, you can do better than that. I can't hear you. I said, is there, but what if you ask them, is everyone having fun? And suddenly you're just blasted with an ovation that registered on the Richter scale because everyone's having so much fun. And you're like, that's a world record for, yeah, we're having a great time. Then what?
1: Well, you would have a lot more to say.
0: Do you want to push him to do better? I mean, are you the kind of person that watches Usain Bolt set a world record in the 100-meter dash, and after he's done go, oh, come on, Usain, you can do better than that?
1: That does explain a lot about the events that I have hosted where I have said, everybody having fun tonight, and I get nothing. They don't want me there.
0: No, don't ask them questions. Get up there. Thank the sponsors. Tell people where the bathrooms are.
1: And tell them they're having a good time.
0: And then get out of the way. No one came to see you do
1: no,
0: anything.
1: No, I know. I understand that. But there are things I have to tell them.
0: I know.
1: I have to tell them where the water is.
0: Professionally do the job. And then get off the stage.
1: I don't linger.
0: No. I want to be up there as little as possible. And you think, Scott, I don't believe it. I hear you on the radio, and you go on and on and on and on. I know. I have a set amount of time I need to kill. That's why. Before I say, and then coming up next.
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0: 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I'm Scott Voorhees. There is Lucy Chapman. I got, now see, I got people emailing me about, I never use my air conditioning. I just put a baby pool in my yard and I just waller around in it in front of the neighbors and all that stuff. Waller around. Yeah, I don't even sweat. Signed, Arnold. Signed, Wilbur. Are these the names of famous pigs?
4: What?
0: I just waller. I kick myself in mud and waller around in a baby pool.
1: Definitely for 100% the actual, you just called me fat.
0: I did not.
1: You just compared me
0: to a pig. You said you don't
1: around
0: need
1: in a baby pool. We're just getting some water on me.
0: No, I think you've misinterpreted everything I said. Didn't say any of that. Now, again, tell me.
1: I mean, you would be right.
0: Tell me about how you like to spread mud on yourself and just waller. Lucy,
1: it's a beauty treatment.
0: Lucy likes to root and waller. And she's also best friends with a spider. But in no way does that make her a pig. No one is calling you fat.
1: Move on.
0: Americans might have a little issue. Says here, Americans spend $15 billion on Independence Day celebrations. $10 billion of that is on food.
1: Yeah! Food, baby!
0: But we're all eating hot dogs. Hot dogs are about the cheapest thing you could possibly get. Now, I know they're more expensive than they used to. Yeah.
1: You got to get the good ones for 4th of July.
0: Yeah, hey, you got to get. I always get the good hot dogs. If I'm eating hot dogs, I'm not going to, I'm going to save $1.25 by getting gross hot dogs. I'm going to spend the money here. I want good hot dogs, and I like my wiener to fill my bun. What? What did I say? What? So
1: I don't want to eat my friends.
0: I want a, there's no pork in hot dogs. Not the ones you buy. $10 billion on food. So how do we spend the other $15 billion? It says $10 billion on food, $4 billion on alcohol.
1: Booze!
0: Thank you. You're quite the hype person today. I just say something and then you just yell whatever I said.
1: Yell!
0: Can you believe we get paid for this?
1: It's been a really long week. Mm-hmm. And this is helping my stress.
0: All right. No, hey, this is why we're here.
1: Okay.
0: It has been a long week. $10 billion on food, $4 billion on alcohol. So we spend $15 billion on the 4th of July. Obviously, the last $1 billion on fireworks. Nope. It says $2 billion on fireworks. So let's see. Once again, headline. Americans spend $15 billion on July 4th. $10 billion on food. Lucy added up. $10 billion on food.
1: $10.
0: $4 billion on alcohol.
1: $10 and $4.
0: And that's
1: 14.
0: 14. And then $2 billion on fireworks.
1: I'm going to need my wheel for that.
0: That's
1: my Common Core wheel.
0: That's not great at math.
1: That does not equal 15.
0: That seems like it's $16 billion.
1: Just put it on the alcohol. Yeah. Put an extra million there.
0: Americans spend $15 billion on July 4th. $10 billion on food, $4 billion on alcohol, $2 billion on fireworks, and then $3.4 trillion on tutors. What? $15 billion.
1: You think that's supposed to be with a B?
0: I don't know.
1: I wonder if it's supposed to be $15 million. No, that seems too low.
0: We're doing it up. Now, the people in Utah, they don't get to shoot off their fireworks.
1: That means they get to spend the extra $2 billion on alcohol!
0: Not sure how much you know about the Mormon faith.
1: Oh, that's right.
0: And the congregation that seems to be prevalent in Utah.
1: All right.
0: Yeah, they'll be spending $10 billion on food. 0.00001, there's someone, on alcohol. And if they already bought their fireworks, the governor of Utah just said, hey, sorry, guys, we love Independence Day. It's America's 250th. And there's nothing that says America more than fueling the economy of China by buying their cheap fireworks. But can't have you shoot them off this year. Utah is on fire. There's a handful of really large wildfires taking up hundreds of thousands of acres of the state, and then pockets of other little wildfires here and there. But it's so dry. There's so many wildfires. The resources have been stretched really, really thin. And the governor of Utah said, sorry, guys, can't have you shoot off fireworks this year. Now,
1: I did not know that.
0: Yeah, and it's sad, I think, for people who like to shoot off fireworks. Let's call them kids, and then guys who never really grew up, like me. But there'll be a lot of people who say, good, they should never have fireworks ever again. Now, here's a couple things on this. A lot of people already bought their fireworks. What do you do with them? Oh, I'll just hold them until next year. Let me just put my explosives here in the house. I'll put them up in this closet. And that's not probably a great idea. I don't know what the shelf life is on some of these fireworks. Probably can't hold them for a year. Now, there are a lot of nonprofit groups, kids groups, that open up these fireworks stands. And this is how they make a lot of their money throughout the year. They sell you, I mean, you buy six, buy one, get 16 free or whatever. You can get us some of these fireworks stands. Well, there's someone still paying something, and that money goes to these charity organizations. Some churches run some of this, and so they're not going to see that money because there are a lot of people who at this point have yet to buy their fireworks, still got another week, and so they're going to lose out on all of that money. And then there'll be that aforementioned group that hates fireworks, who will just spend the evening of Independence Day calling the police all night, because there will be some people who say, I'm going to light them off anyway. And some of the towns are still saying, we do have some safe spaces set up where you can shoot off, where professionals can shoot off fireworks. So I can't get all my explosives and just take them over here and blow them up. I have to be a registered explosive master, fireworks director, like tonight at Memorial Park. And then you can do a show, but it has to be all licensed and all that. And they say, well, that's fine. But the rest of you can't shoot them off. So they'll be like the Grucci brothers are over here firing up, lighting up the night sky. And they'll be, Edna calling the police, you know, saying, hey, I thought no fireworks, and they're shooting off fireworks. Well, that's a professional fireworks show. I don't care. It could professionally set everything on fire. So I'm calling,
1: you wouldn't be wrong,
0: calling the police.
1: I am fine with these big shows. I am not fine with neighborhood fireworks. Yes, I'm that neighbor.
0: I know you are. We talk about this every year.
1: I don't like it.
0: And we can push that until next week.
1: That's fine.
0: Yeah, it's okay.
1: I'm not calling the police.
0: Just food for thought between now and next weekend.
1: All right.
0: Last year you didn't like the fireworks. You don't like them. Your various doggies have not liked them. And so, therefore, I get it. You know, it causes an undue level of anxiety and stress, especially on those nights where you get up in the middle of the night for work, and so your schedule's a little different. Someone's still at 2 o'clock in the morning going, wee-hoo! And they're blowing up stuff at 2 a.m. Now, you had to deal with that in the past. Did you die?
1: Are you going to make fun of the fact that my dogs are dead?
0: Did your dogs die on Independence Day?
1: No. Close.
0: Even after you fed them those hot dogs of yours?
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0: We got the KFAB comment line coming up here in just a moment. This is Scott Voorhees for Sheepgate, a faith-based group here in the Heartland, helping people here in the Heartland who have dealt with drug and alcohol abuse. 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
0: Lucy, there is something you said today that I heard, and I can't tell you how much I loved it. You said, it's been quite a week, and this is my stress relief at the end of the week. This is my stress relief at the end of the week. This is my stress relief on Wednesday. This is my stress relief on Monday. And a lot of times I don't even come in here all stressed out. But I hope.
1: Sometimes you just don't come in.
0: Well, rarely. But I hope that whatever mood that you're in where you come to this radio station, I hope that we're matching and helping and moving forward. I don't just say this. This is the place where we laugh, cry, and get through the day together. Now, I'd much rather laugh than cry, but we got to get through the day together. Thank you so much for hanging out with us here. Today is going to be a fun day. You got Gene Stothert and the KFAB comment line in a moment. Clay and Buck, Chris Baker, always a great time. And then Smokey Robinson on stage tonight at Memorial Park in the free concert. I will see you there. Can't wait to have you with us at Memorial Park. It's going to be an absolutely perfect weather evening. Fun music from Cakes. Smokey Robinson's a legend. Fireworks just before 10 o'clock. We'll see you there tonight at Memorial Park.
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24: He admits he did it. I'm Dave Anthony, Fox News. John Bolton, a former Trump national security advisor turned loud critic of the president, has changed his plea in federal court this morning to guilty to one count of unlawfully possessing classified information.
25: Mr. Bolton faces a maximum sentence of up to 5 years in prison.
24: U.S. Attorney for Maryland Kelly Hayes says he also faces a $2+ million fine.
25: As Mr. Bolton just admitted, he put our national security at grave risk in violation of the law.
24: In court in Los Angeles, a deadlocked jury is about to resume deliberations in the arson case against Jonathan Rinderknecht, who's charged with setting one of the deadly wildfires that burned down thousands of homes last year.
26: The jury telling the judge after 13 hours, quote, "We have people on both sides that are dead set, unwavering, at a standstill, and cannot reach a unanimous verdict on any of the charges."
24: Fox's William Loshness in L.A. American soldiers are among those helping find survivors in the rubble in double earthquake ravaged Venezuela. Many remain missing. The number of confirmed deaths now 589, with nearly 3,000 injured. Fox's Evan Brown reports from Miami. Venezuelan Americans are organizing drives for food and other supplies.
27: But they're also trying to contact affected family.
28: It's like in a movie. I mean, they were living in the first floor. They had to escape through a window. Building collapse.
27: Rafael Pinheiro is a city council member in Doral. Maria Suarez was visiting her elderly mother in the country, and the condo she owns was destroyed.
29: It's a total loss, and I will not recover that, I'm pretty sure. But what about those who didn't have any other place?
24: More tension in the Strait of Hormuz the day after Iran attacked a cargo ship with a drone.
30: As Iran is jockeying for continued control of the strait and a tolling system that the Wall Street Journal reports would give the regime about $40 billion a year and also unprecedented command of that international shipping lane.
24: It's Jackie Heinrich. 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
31: One person was taken to the hospital after a motorcycle crash in Omaha early this morning. Crews responded near Essex Court and Regency Parkway Drive around 1:30. The victim's injuries are reportedly not serious. The Douglas County Community Action Team continues to keep up the pressure on unlicensed motorcycles and underage or unlicensed riders. They're impounding illegal bikes caught on public roads, trails, and properties. Two more motorcycles were seized, and the parents of a 12-year-old were cited this week. A 21-year-old was also cited. A third teen scene, ditched his bike, and ran. Deputies are asking the public for tips. A milestone in the construction of a water park in Bellevue. Crews installed the final rafter for the last vertical piece of the project yesterday. It's scheduled to open at the end of 2027. I'm Chris Turner.
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3: Clouds will be stubborn again today. A 20% chance of a spotty shower in the morning or afternoon. Most of us stay dry and somewhat cool again. 78 for the high with an east wind at 5 to 15 miles per hour. A few spotty showers and some drizzle develop overnight. Heading into Saturday morning with a low of 65. Then clouds, fog, drizzle, and breezy with a high of 82 Saturday. From the First Alert 6 Weather Center, I'm Senior Chief Meteorologist Rusty Lord.
5: Thank you, Rusty. It is a Friday. 71 degrees in Omaha, Council Bluffs, 69 in Lincoln. We're getting ready to get after it today. We're excited to have a KFAB comment line on a Friday.
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5: 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Gene Stothern, the KFAB comment line, returns next.
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37: 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What's on your mind today? 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
38: This girl is on fire. This girl is on fire.
39: And a very good morning to all of you. Welcome to the KFAB comment line. I am your host, Gene Stothert. Peyton Hylock, my producer, is also here. Good morning.
5: Good morning, Gene.
39: And thank you all for being with us today. We want to hear from you. We want to get your feedback. We want to hear your comments, concerns, questions, complaints. Anything goes. we won't back away from anything, whether it's city, state, national, the world. And we will have great guests. We have a great guest this morning. But, of course, you are going to hear plenty of opinions from me. It is your chance to speak up and sound off. You can send your emails to comment at KFAB.com, or you can call us at 402-558-1110. We are happy that you are with us. Peyton, I didn't think I was going to make it here today. I was behind a little old grandma again on Underwood going 20 miles an hour. And I could say that because I am a little old grandma too, but yep. I don't go 20 miles an hour down Underwood. She was driving me crazy, but I did make it here. And thank goodness, because Mayor Don Grosser is here. Good morning.
0: Good morning.
39: And guess what, Peyton?
5: What would that be?
39: It's Mayor Grosser's birthday today.
5: It's your birthday today. Happy birthday,
0: well,
5: Mayor.
0: Thank you very much.
39: And what better of the start of his birthday day than spending it here at KFAB with me and you this morning.
0: I'm so excited to get invited. I appreciate it.
39: Well, I hope your day even gets better after this show today. But, you know, I've known you, Mayor Grosser, for probably 16 years now or so. But you have been the mayor of Ralston. You for 30 years, is that correct? You were first elected mayor in 1996?
0: 1996, yeah. I've served eight terms, in the middle of my eighth term right now. It'll be 32 if
39: believable.
0: I make it to the end of this one.
39: You know what? I can't, of course you will. You're only as old as you feel,
0: exactly.
39: Right?
0: Exactly, yep.
39: And you are, I got to say, you're 84 years old today, and boy, you do not look like that at all.
0: Well, thank you.
39: But you know what? 30 years, I don't even remember who was mayor before you because you've been mayor so long.
0: Bob Eccles.
39: That's right.
0: Bob was the mayor.
39: The name is very, very familiar.
0: Yep.
39: But Mayor Grosser is a wife, Deborah Grosser. She's an artist. I will say you have been a founding member of the Ralston Community Foundation, of the Ralston Sports Commission. Boy, do you know the history of Ralston too. And let's talk about, first of all, a little bit about Ralston. And then I want to have you talk about so much going on in that area, especially along 72nd Street. I looked up the 2020 census that said your population was 6,494. I'm sure it's over 7,000 now. Is that correct?
0: It's pretty close. I think we were 6,800.
39: Okay.
0: So
39: growing a bit.
0: Growing a bit, which is good. You know, we'll never get to the 10,000 rule, mm-hmm. where, you know, you have to worry about that.
39: Well, thank goodness for that.

0: And so that's how it ended up working. And it's still, and so every time we get a new mayor of Omaha, I go down and remind them of, that gentleman's agreement. They don't take us.
1: So. No, and I just don't see that happening at all. But I did read that you described Ralston as a small town with a spirit of independence. And I really like that, because we'll talk about it later, but your big celebration that you always have to celebrate Independence Day is coming up July 3rd and 4th. Mm-hmm. But you don't call it the 4th of July.
0: We call it Independence Day.
1: I know it. And I like that. And you do that for a reason.
0: We do.
1: Yes.
0: Because we're independent.
1: That's right. Yeah, we're celebrating the U.S. independence, but you also are independent. And you know that if you go straight down Q Street, you run right into Ralston where that big sign is with your name on it. I guess they hadn't had to change that sign.
0: No, we saved a lot of money that way.
1: I know, because it says Mayor Don Grosser. It's a permanent fixture right there. I'll have to ask you, is there another term in the future? He doesn't want to answer that.
0: It really depends a lot on my health.
1: I know how that goes. And,
0: I feel great today. I'm running hard, and we got a lot of stuff going on.
1: Well, you look good.
0: And it's just a blessing to be mm-hmm. able to serve and to work with the people of Ralston.
1: And I know how it is at being mayor. A lot of times you really want to finish what you started.
0: You know,
1: you have right now, and we're going to get into that right now. There's so much going on in Ralston, and you have been part of every single bit of it. And you just keep on thinking, I want to stay on to finish what I started. But, you know, that could be an eternity, because as a mayor, you just keep on doing things.
0: Well, if you don't, well, you might as well quit.
1: Pack it up, because that's really your job. So let's talk about, boy, oh boy, I drove down 72nd yesterday as preparing for you to come on this show today, because I hadn't really driven in that area for a little bit. The work going on 72nd Street, in fact, part of 72nd Street is missing right now. I mean, there's great road construction going on right now. Talk to everybody and describe what is going on 72nd Street and, what it's creating there. Job opportunities, new businesses. Talk about the economic development that's happening.
0: Yeah, so the bridge that went over L Street and 72nd, mm-hmm. they're taking that out. Mm-hmm. And that'll be done and should be done in the fall.
1: Mm-hmm.
0: And so then Menards came in, and then we had lots of people have played at the Ralston Golf Course, Lakeview Golf Course.
1: Mm-hmm.
0: And it went bankrupt in 2008. And then so that was during the Depression with the economy and everything. So we ended up building an arena and getting kickback tax out of the state legislature and
1: turnback tax. Okay.
0: And so we that's paying for the arena, so it'll be amazing, but the arena will be paid off in another 8 years.
1: That is great. The arena opened in
0: 2012.
1: Okay. And it was formerly called the Ralston Arena. It now has a big sign saying Liberty First Credit Union Arena.
0: Yeah, they paid us a little bit of money.
1: Okay.
0: A nice little chunk to put their name on it, which is, you know, really, really good. And now outside our Ralston Arena on P Street, right there in front, we get some new development going on there.
1: Mm-hmm.
0: And it's going to be a new Chipotle and a 7 Brew Coffee.
1: And there's a lot of new restaurants that I noticed that I wasn't even aware of when I drove by
0: Lemon
1: there.
0: Lemon Tree and Maria's and mm-hmm. Aguave and, just a lot of great restaurants.
2: Maria's, can I just say real quick, Maria's Mexican restaurant, that is the best.
1: Everybody says
2: it's
1: that.
2: It's the best.
1: I know. Everybody knows about it. It's been there a long time, though,
0: hasn't
1: it?
0: Maria's still alive, bless her heart.
1: Really?
0: And she was actually the parade marshal about 5 or 6 years ago. But
1: no
0: Michael
1: kidding.
0: Sanchez, her grandson, runs it, and he's also got Moolah's over there,
1: mm-hmm.
0: and he does a great job.
1: So. That's great. But I just noticed a lot of new businesses, a lot of like restaurants and things, and that's what you typically see around an arena. Now, your arena is basically a sports and event center. Talk about the arena. What do you do in that arena? Or is it still the home of the Omaha Lancers?
0: It's still the Lancers and the Omaha Beef.
1: Okay.
0: And then we also have a lot of concerts.
1: Mm-hmm.
0: We have some more concerts, which are just a phenomenal concert. We've had a lot of good bands in. So we have 2 sheets of ice, and the Omaha Hockey Association uses it. It is busy 24/7.
1: Well, having that sheet of ice really is a benefit.
0: And we have 2 sheets of ice.
1: Mm-hmm.
0: So it's really a great asset to our community. We get over 250,000 to 300,000 people coming to our front door every year. And, you know, we want to

0: take advantage of those people, and mm-hmm. that's what's helped spur the whole development of our Hinge mm-hmm. district.
1: Well, I've been in that arena many times, and it's a beautiful facility. It really is, and it's a good size. What is the seating capacity?
0: 4,000.
1: About 4,000. Yeah. So for smaller events, but still a lot of people coming in, it's a perfect size. Can you talk a little bit about, in the very beginning, it was going to be the home of the Omaha Mavericks?
0: Yes, it was good. And they did play there.
1: Okay.
0: They played basketball there. And I worked with Trev Albers to try mm-hmm. to get him convinced to go ahead and
1: for a couple years, was it?
0: Yeah.
1: Okay.
0: Try to get him to come over.
1: Okay.
0: And then they built
1: Baxter Arena. And that's when the change happened.
0: Yeah.
1: So I know there was a lot of private philanthropic dollars that went into that Baxter Arena, and it's been used for other things, quite a few other things, too. What's the capacity for Baxter?
0: I think it's about five. It's just a little bit bigger than Rolls.
1: A little bit bigger. Yeah. So even though that didn't work out because Baxter was built, you still are busy there, and you would consider that arena very successful.
0: Very successful.
1: Okay.
0: We've had the Omaha Lancers since the very beginning,
1: mm-hmm.
0: and then the Omaha Beef came there, too, after everything closed downtown.
1: Okay, and you have concerts there, or you have events there.
0: Mm-hmm.
1: So what about apartments? Is there, usually when you get that growth, we know in Omaha, I have people say to me this all the time, they'll say, why are you letting those developers build all those apartments? You know, there's apartments everywhere. And I will tell people, those developers are so smart and savvy, they're not going to build them unless they're needed. And in Omaha, they fill up the minute they open the doors.
0: Are you
1: building apartments down there in Ralston?
0: We are. Hillcrest Landing, which has been around since 1960, is really served its purpose over the years.
1: And where is that?
0: That's right on 76th and Main.
1: Okay.
0: And CFM Realty with J.F. Carter and Ty Flangman are building 296 units in there. And then they also got 2,500 square foot of commercial space.
1: Oh, nice.
0: It'll be underground parking for the people that live there, so it'll be very, very nice. And then our first whole project was we called this the Hinge District, and it goes all the way from downtown to 72nd to the arena.
1: Mm-hmm.
0: And that creates a hinge, an L hinge kind of a thing.
1: Mm-hmm.
0: And then the Granary came in first, and Bushwhackers. And now it's Guitars and Cadillacs. And now they're also, so Lockwood is building 116 units right next to the west side of the Granary. So all of that is got fenced off, and the whole construction will start this right now.
1: Okay, so they've purchased the land, and they're ready to get going.
0: Right.
1: And Guitars and Cadillacs, that's been there for a while, though, hasn't it?
0: No, just a couple. Guitars and Cadillacs used to be up on Dodge Street.
1: About 20 years ago,
0: and then they left, and now they come back, and they bought the Bushwhackers. And
1: mm-hmm.
0: they're Bushwhackers. Then the other part of 70...
1: Bushwhackers is what I was thinking of.
0: Yeah,
1: they
0: Bushwhackers
1: was there for a while.
0: For
1: right.
0: a long time.
1: Mm-hmm.
0: The other part of 72nd Street, all the way from the railroad tracks, across from Builder Supply, AAA Components was there, and we ended up we've torn all that down, and that's all going to be developed. And I'm working with P.J. Morgan and Ryan Ellis. And that's all available, and we're going to start developing that too now. So the whole thing will be developed.
1: This is Don Grosser, the mayor of Ralston, that is with us today talking about lots of things going on in Ralston. And, you know, I love it that it remains Ralston. It's a small community. It borders on Omaha. But you still have that real community feel there.
0: Yeah.
1: And one of the things that I loved every year, and we'll talk about development a little bit more, but is your Independence Day celebration and your parade. I've never seen so many people in my life that come to your parade.
0: Well, no matter what the Mayor Seward says, and I love the Mayor Seward, but we have the biggest parade in the state of Nebraska.
1: Mm-hmm.
0: Seward is known for their, you know, they're the 4th of July city
1: mm-hmm.
0: in the state. But, yes, we do.
1: They call themselves that.
0: They call themselves.
1: We're going to call Ralston that now.
0: We're Independence City, so we're good. But we do have a lot of stuff going on in the 3rd. We have a family street dance on the main street. And Lemon Fresh Days is playing at the Granary. And then our fireworks is going to go off at 10 o'clock in front of the arena.
1: On the
0: 3rd.
1: Okay.
0: And then on the 4th, we have a fun run, children's parade. We also are going to dedicate a fountain, which we'll talk about in a little bit. Mm-hmm. But then we have a parade at 1 o'clock, and then the fire department water fights, and cool-down party will start at 3:30.
1: And so. I've also heard you have a pie bake-off.
0: Yes, we do.
1: Do you need judges?
0: Well, the reason we have that is because I love pie.
1: I do, too.
0: Why not? So I end up saying, we got to have a pie contest. Not an eating contest, but a baking contest.
1: I mean, this seems like a good old-fashioned 4th of July celebration because you have a picnic, you have a lot of family fun there for 2 days, for the 3rd and the 4th. If people want to come, the big question always is, where the heck do I park?
0: Well, I think the best place to park this year is going to be, people just find a way to park on the streets and just fill up the streets. But the arena is probably the best way to park down there. And
1: okay.
0: then just walk over to the parade on Main Street.
1: Mm-hmm.
0: That'll be really easy. Probably the easiest. But we do have a lot of parking on Park Drive coming down from 84th Street. There's a lot of parks. We have over 300 parking places there.
1: Okay,
0: so
1: okay.
0: There's some good parking there also.
1: You know, I remember 1 year. I've been in this parade so many years, but I remembered 1 year. I don't think I was even on the city council yet. But I was walking with Hal Dobb. Mm-hmm. And I remembered he was running for something. I don't remember. But I remembered it was so hot that day. And we were kind of in the back of the parade, but I think the parade had started for over an hour before we even moved. There is that many people that are in that parade.
0: Yeah.
1: And there's fire trucks, and there's from all over the place.
0: Yeah, the
1: fire departments
0: are there, mm-hmm. and we have somewhere around 98 entries this year.
1: Oh, my
0: so
1: goodness.
0: It'll be a great parade.
1: Oh, yeah. And it's always fun and safe. And
0: yes.
1: people are in a good mood. You know, I've been in so many different parades, and I always scratch my head when some of them, it seems like people are angry. They want to yell at people, especially politicians in the parade. But I never felt that way parade. It's a good time.
0: You know, we're a small community. Mm-hmm. I grew up in Weeping Water, 1,000 people. And, you know, I just want that small town feel.
1: Yes.
0: Comfortable small town feel.
1: And you've maintained that. And you are what I would consider a real hands-on mayor. I would assume that there's not one person in Ralston that doesn't recognize you, your face, know your wife, your family, know about everything about you. And, you know, back in my story with Ralston is back in 2006. You are in Legislative District 12, where I live in Omaha, in Millard, where I've lived for 33 years. That is Legislative District 12. So I ran for the legislature in 2006. I walked all of Ralston. I walked door to door in I think I hit every house in Ralston.
0: There's a lot of hills in Ralston.
1: Yes, there is. People don't realize it, but there's a lot of hills. But it was so much fun. I really enjoyed doing it because, again, I would have people say, hey, sit down, have a glass of water.
0: Right. Yeah.
1: Sit on my front porch for a while. And so it's just a really nice place to be, and I think you will all have a good time if you go to that parade July 3rd and 4th this
0: yep.
1: year. And
0: look on the website, the Ralston website. It'll be
1: and that website is just City of Ralston?
0: City of Ralston.com.
1: Okay, and your theme, of course, is going to be the 250th,
0: yep.
1: I assume.
0: Mm-hmm.
1: Now, I drove through Ralston yesterday just to pique my memory a little bit, tweak my memory, and there was a fountain across from City Hall that was one of the most beautiful things I've ever seen. Talk about that new fountain.
0: Well,
1: it was spectacular.
0: It is really the Zach Pond Service is the one who put the thing in, and he just did a phenomenal job.
1: Is he an artist?
0: You know, well, he does ponds and builds them
1: okay.
0: and creates them.
1: Okay.
0: And he wanted to create he's going to be in a competition, and he hopes this will win the competition, the actual fountain.
1: Mm-hmm.
0: So that'll be really fun.
1: Describe it, because it's
0: well,
1: huge.
0: It's got three huge bowls that water come out of. And it just trickles down into a rock basin. And
1: mm-hmm.
0: He pulled, you know, there's plants and wood and just a beautiful creation.
1: Mm-hmm.
0: And so he's really done a really good job. And it lights up at night, and it runs 365 days a year.
1: That's what I find amazing.
0: So it forms ice all over it.
1: Mm-hmm.
0: And the ice, underneath the ice shell, the water keeps running.
1: That's pretty amazing.
0: It is.
1: You know, we have some pretty fountains in Omaha. That one in by Avenue 1 on 192nd and Dodge, that great big fountain. It's
0: yes.
1: really pretty, too. But they do turn that off in the winter,
0: they do.
1: I believe.
0: Yeah.
1: And not to give anybody any bad ideas, But I remember when that one on 192nd and Dodge first started, somebody put bubbles in it.
0: No, don't do that.
1: And there were bubbles all over Dodge Street.
0: I bet.
1: It made so many. So, like the National Mall, people, good Lord,
0: yeah.
1: Enjoy the beauty of these things. And, you know.
0: So we put in a new gazebo. We got a 3-tiered seating. The grass isn't going to be open because it hasn't rooted yet. But mm-hmm. There'll be a lot of sidewalks and everything there ready to go.
1: Mm-hmm.
0: And we have a new Veterans Memorial around. We put the flag around the bottom right at the base of City Hall.
1: Okay.
0: And every service is represented with a flag. And in the middle, we're going to put in a flame. And Littleton Alston is designing our flame for us, and it's going to be done by next May.
1: Okay, so not for this year.
0: Not for this year, but next year.
1: And you have a little park there that has some bronze statues.
0: Yeah.
1: Describe that, too.
0: There was a Eagle Scout project by Linda Richards' son.
1: And, really?
0: Yeah.
1: I know Linda Richards.
0: Yeah, she's a
1: good woman, yes.
0: And so anyway, that's down there, right across from the greenery
1: mm-hmm.
0: and everything.
1: Mm-hmm.
0: But so the front of City Hall is all lit. We're going to – it's just beautiful. So, and all of this happened because we had a lady that lived in town for her whole life. Her name is LaDonna Johnson. And her family, her dad and mom and everybody and her brother all lived in Ralston and grew mm-hmm. up in Ralston. And LaDonna was a piano teacher. And when she passed away, she called me and she said, you know, I want to do something for Ralston. And she, bless her heart, she ended up giving the city $7.5 million.
1: Holy cow.
0: I know. And so we have used that. And
1: how generous.
0: Using it multiple times to help this whole spur all this new development mm-hmm. that's going on. And the fountain isn't going to be dedicated in her memory. So,
1: Mayor Don Grosser from Ralston is with us. Did she ask for a fountain, or was that your? She wanted a fountain down there. Okay.
0: She said, we kind of, when we put the whole design together, what Ralston was going to be like, we put a lake down on 72nd Street, and she wanted a fountain inside the lake, and the lake just didn't work out
1: mm-hmm.
0: that way.
1: Mm-hmm.
0: You plan for the best, but whatever mm-hmm. happens, the developers help. Tell you what,
1: plan for the worst and hope for the best. That's what
0: exactly.
1: I always said.
0: So we got a fountain and we're going to dedicate it to her. What a dear woman.
1: Oh, that sounds, I mean, if you haven't driven through Ralston, Main Street in Ralston in a while, you have to go by and see this fountain. Or maybe you'll see it if you're there for the Independence Day celebration. And when did you say that the bridge, the L Street, 72nd Street bridge will be done?
0: I think it's supposed to be October, November of this year.
1: Really?
0: Yeah.
1: Because, I mean, it is absent. I mean, their big hunk of the road just isn't there. They're down to the dirt and they're grading it right now.
0: Right.
1: So
0: they're getting ready to pour.
1: What company is doing that? Do you know?
0: I don't know that.
1: Okay.
0: It's an Omaha project. It's not a Ralston project.
1: Well, I know. Yeah, I knew that. And, you know, Hawkins Construction, one of my favorite construction companies, I always talk about them, but they're doing a lot of work. Now they're doing the 680.
0: Right.
1: And they're doing a lot of the work on Pacific Street now, if you drive that little stretch. So I was wondering if Hawkins was doing that too, but they do great work and they're always on time. So that's what's so great about it. Anything else, any other development that you want to bring up about what's going on in Ralston?
0: No, but I really think that the spurring of all of this new apartments and everything, it's really going to start bringing new businesses into downtown.
1: Mm-hmm.
0: And that's what we're looking for, is to bring in new businesses. And we just opened up our first brewery in Ralston.
1: It's Ooh, I'll have to try that. Peyton and I will have to go try that one.
0: I know, it's wonderful.
1: Yes. Oh, good.
0: So, and one of the other things we've done is we've become a city of the we're going to have a plein air festival, and we're a creative arts district, and we applied mm-hmm. to the state to become a creative arts district. So Ralston has a creative arts project now. My wife's totally involved with it.
1: I was going to ask if your wife Deborah, who is an artist, is involved with that.
0: So she wrote the grant, and we got a $250,000 grant. And we're using that money to create a plein air event. I don't know whether you've heard about a plein air festival.
1: No, explain that.
0: So we're going to bring in 25 artists from all around the United States. They're going to come in for a week. It's going to be September 13th through the 19th. And they're going to paint all over town. And we're going to go to Benson, the Creative Arts District in Dundee. And we're going to all cooperate together. So you're going to see artists everywhere, all over all over Omaha, Ralston, everywhere.
1: That is really cool, and I'm sure it's going to get a lot of drive a lot of interest too.
0: I hope so.
1: Yes.
0: And then there'll be a show at the end where you can buy all the paintings that's created that whole week, and we'll have it down at the Granary, and it'll be on Friday night and Saturday.
1: Well, that'll be fun. And where can people find out more information about this?
0: There's a website called www.heartlandplainair.org.
1: Okay.
0: www.heartlandplainair.org.
1: Well, thank you so much, Mayor Don Grosser, Mayor of Ralston, that is here today. Again, happy birthday. I'm so glad you're celebrating your birthday with us. If they want more information about your great Ralston Independence Day celebration on July 3rd and 4th, once again, they can go to
0: www.cityofralston.com.
1: And if you haven't been there before, I think the mayor is just inviting you all to go, because it is a really good time.
0: And we want everybody to be there.
1: Yes.
0: We want to make it 100,000 this year.
1: It is so much fun. So once again, thank you for being with us. I appreciate it.
0: Thank you very much.
1: And I can't wait to see what's else is happening in Ralston. It's kind of the place to be right now.
0: I love it.
1: Good luck and congratulations, too. All right.
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2: Here we are back on the KFAB comment line. I want to thank the mayor of Ralston for joining the show this morning. Gene, that was a really good guest idea.
1: I really like Don Grosser. Like I said, I've known him forever, but I think the last, I don't know how many mayors knew him forever, because he has been in office for 30 years. That is amazing.
2: Tremendous.
1: Yeah, but you know, obviously, people like him. He's doing a good job. And so they just keep on reelecting him. I don't even know if he has a lot of opponents, you know, because yeah, he's done such a good job. And it's amazing that he is 84 years old today.
2: And he looks good. He moves good. He's a sharp man.
1: Yeah, he looked. He walked up that big staircase here at KFAB Studios better than I do.
2: Yeah, yeah.
1: So, yes, he's doing really good.
2: Well, Gene, I got a lot of comments and responses to the interview on that first portion of the show. Mm-hmm. I'm just going to run down this real quick. Mm-hmm. I just wanted to say this one is from John. He said, I really enjoyed listening. He mentioned the apartments at Hillcrest Landing, and it brought memories of when my mother worked at the Headstead store in the 60s. And then Scott emailed and said, love Ralston. My mom spent her last few years there in an apartment complex next to the old park in downtown. Such mm-hmm. great memories. Mm-hmm. Darren says, thank you for the tip on Maria's restaurant during the Stothert show.
1: Yum.
2: Definitely checking that place out.
1: Mm-hmm.
2: And let me tell you, amazing, amazing service, amazing food. Their margaritas are top tier, if that's your thing.
1: Okay, Peyton, let's go.
2: And then here we go. I got a call from Gary, and he wanted to set the record straight, Gene.
1: Okay.
2: In 1973, Nebraska Governor James Exon officially proclaimed Seward, Nebraska as, quote, Nebraska's official 4th of July city. This decree celebrated the continuous large-scale celebrations that date back to 1868.
1: And you know what? Mayor Grocer said that. He actually said that. But that was in 1973, too. Keep in mind, Mayor Grocer just said that Seward was called the 4th of July city, but he wants to call Ralston the Independence Day city. So there's a difference. He's not calling Ralston the 4th of July city. But I think his independence is not only the U.S. independence from the British as a result of the Revolutionary War, it's staying independent from Omaha, too. And so that's why they're celebrating their independence, too. But Mayor Grocer made that very, very clear. And like I said, when I ran for the legislature in 2006, which is the other race I lost, I walked that whole. That's in Legislative District 12, and I walked all of Ralston. I think I knocked on every door in Ralston, and it's just a nice community. So I'm glad that he was here and got to talk about all that development. If you drive down 72nd Street in Ralston now, where the bridge is, it's gone. I mean, there isn't any 72nd Street. It's just dirt right now. So they're doing a lot of work, which results in a lot of growth. You know, yesterday, Peyton, we were talking a lot about taxes the day before. I talked a lot about the epic consumption tax and said why I was not an advocate of it, because the tax foundation, all the analysis and the calculations really suggest that epic plan would require a statewide consumption tax of at least 21.6%, if not more. They were trying to sell it as 7.5. And I did bring up, I just wanted to clarify, no state has ever abolished the property tax. It would make Nebraska the first, so we don't have anything to compare it with. But that is not to get confused of what has been talked about for years on a national level, a sort of a flat tax. And, you know, it would work completely differently if it would be throughout the U.S. It would be a national movement. And I do not have calculations on what that would be if it was a national movement. My fear is if it was in Nebraska only. And that is because we don't have anything to base it on, to look at what other states have done. And you always learn from the, you know, from issues that happen with anything, that, you know, you learn how the bad things and the good things. But I do think if it was one state only, we definitely would get that issue of everybody in Nebraska that lived on the borders would go to another state to shop. They would go to another state to buy a car. They might go to another state to buy a house. And it would be those that were in the interior of the state that would bear the burden of most of the higher taxes. So keep that in mind. I just want to make sure cost of government services would go up. I think that, you know, there's, whenever you hear something like this, to say, hey, we'll do away with your property tax, your state income tax, your inheritance tax, and you'll only pay 7.5% sales tax on everything. It's too good to be true. And I think it definitely is with this. I still want to hear what you all think about that. See if you agree with me or not. Heck, my husband didn't agree with me what I was saying yesterday. So you may not agree with me too on this. And if you don't, we want to hear about it from you too.
2: Gene, I don't know how much information you have about this, but in reference to taxes, Judy sent an email yesterday about inheritance tax. Mm-hmm. And she says, Nebraska is one of the few states that still have an inheritance tax. One of five. Iowa phased out its inheritance tax completely as of January 1st, 2025. So that makes Nebraska, Kentucky, Maryland, New Jersey, Pennsylvania, only five states with the inheritance tax still.
1: And I'm telling you, that's what Governor Pillen continues to say. Legislature, let's get our act together. And let's look at all of these taxes that we have here in Nebraska, and let's get something done to make it more affordable. So again, the governor has created a property tax hotline. I know that you and Chris called it yesterday while you were on the air. It's the governor's voice, a recording, and he's saying basically leave a message. But
2: a brief message.
1: After he has a long message. So, but I think he's introducing this new website aiming to solicit Nebraska's anger on rising valuations, to give people a voice. And he said he hopes that this website will be a catalyst for getting this important message across the state. So, got to give him credit. You know, you got to let people talk. You got to hear what their opinions are on these things and what's happening to them. But again, I keep on saying the general cost of living in the state of Nebraska, if you look at property values, the cost of living, the sales tax itself, it's very low compared to many, many states. Very low. You know, Louisiana's sales tax, I was just down there for the jazz festival, it's 10%. I mean, you know, we're at 7%. The state is at 5.5%. There's a lot of other states. Texas is, I think they're, when I lived in Texas, and I lived in Texas for 9 years, I lived in Galveston. Galveston Island is where I lived, which is an island in the Gulf. Their sales tax was over 8%. Wow. Back when I lived there. Mm. So there's a lot of states that their sales tax is 9.5%, almost 10%. And so ours is at 5.5%. And again, we have billions and billions of dollars of sales tax exemptions in the state of Nebraska. That is what I think they really need to look at too. But again, you will go back to whose ox are you going to gore? Because if you take away some of these exemptions, then somebody else is going to pay more sales tax. It's just the way it is. And who's going to do it? And one of those that gets a lot of sales tax exemptions are the farmers. As far as equipment, as far as fertilizer, as far as seed, there's a lot of sales tax exemptions. And if any farmers are listening, I want to hear your opinion on that too.
2: One segment left to go on the KFAB comment line here on a Friday, 402-558-1110. 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Real quick here, Gene. What is the phone number we can call when we see someone standing on a median asking for money, panhandling?
1: It's the mayor's hotline, and I sure hope you get a result, but it's 402-444-5555. That's really the only number that you can call. You could call the police, but I wouldn't recommend calling a 911 for somebody standing on a median. Now, there are certain medians in town, that some of the busiest, that already have signs on them that say there is no one is allowed on this median, but it doesn't just say panhandling. Remember that we were threatened to be taken to court if we would restrict panhandling because the ACLU jumped down our throat and said it's free speech. So the city of Omaha's ordinance says nobody, they don't even mention panhandling or homeless on medians. They say nobody. You can't be on there, Peyton. I can't be on there holding a campaign sign. You can't be collecting for the Boy Scouts or whatever. Nobody can be on these certain medians, and it's just based on safety. So, you know, some medians, they don't have any rules or regulations that they can't be on there, but it is dangerous.
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2: Here we are back on the KFAB comment line. Your host, Gene Stothert. My name is Peyton Hylock. Jacob emailed me in the email inbox, comment@kfab.com. Just wanted to say I absolutely love Mayor Gene's show every day. I learned so much from it. I loved the interview this morning with the mayor of Ralston. And what about the mayor of Council Bluffs?
1: You know what? Great minds think alike, because I just got her number. I got her number, but I'm going to call her and ask her to come on too, because I mean, people in Council Bluffs, people in Iowa listen to this show too. I think we go all the way to Des Moines, and I really want to have her on there too. I met her once. She was on the city council. But I would love to have her on. So Mayor of Council Bluffs, if you are listening, I'm going to be calling you. Now, tonight, again, Scott was talking about this morning, but our Memorial Park concert. Do you know just a little history of this? It started in 1987. So this has been going on for 39 years. And, you know, some of the first guests, listen to this, in 87, guess who the first guests were? The Letterman. Ooh. I bet you've never heard of him, Peyton.
2: No.
1: Okay.
2: I was looking at you with a blank stare.
1: Figures. In 88, Bobby Vinton. Oh, boy. Here we go. The Beach Boys have been there. But, you know, since I was mayor, we have had the Bank of the West was the main sponsor. There was a lot of people that put money into this. They pulled out several years ago, and Philanthropy in Omaha. We announced that we weren't going to have a concert that year because the city could not afford to put it on themselves because it is a free concert and go and find the talent and everything. Philanthropy called me and they said, we want this to go on in Omaha. And it did. And there's a lot of private money that goes into this event every year. It attracts about 80,000 people. I remember one time that they were even considering having Jimmy Buffett here, and I bet you Jimmy Buffett would have come, but they didn't think there was enough room in Memorial Park because all the parrot heads would come. Wouldn't that have been great? But, you know, we have had recently Melissa Etheridge, Roger Daltrey, Sheryl Crow, Chris Isaak, Stevie Van Zandt, Kenny Loggins. I mean, so many good people. And it's smoky tonight. The national anthem and the welcome, once again, is at 6:30 p.m. Cake, and I don't know cake, but Scott loves cake. And I can't wait to hear him. 6:45, Smokey's on at 8:30. And the best fireworks display you're ever going to see at 10 o'clock. Thank you for all your generous donations, philanthropy, business community in Omaha for making this happen. And I will be there front and center tonight. It's going to be so much fun. I'm going to bring my husband, my daughter, my grandkids, my son-in-law. We'll all be there tonight, and I hope you are too. But that is it for us today. Thank you again for Ralston Mayor Don Grosser for being with us. And thank you all for spending this hour with us and listening. We'd love for you to join us again on Monday. We're going to have some really good guests next week, too. I am Jean Stothert, and this is 1110 KFAB.

Smokey Robinson and Cake. And Cake is a really great band. I think you will enjoy it. I've heard, well, they're a great band. I'll just go that way. So that's really good. So I got to be honest. I have really become, I don't know, sentimental with all of the videos from these people who came to visit us from Europe. To come to the World Cup, I just was, before I came in here, I was watching a video of I guess it's a busload of World Cup fans that have come to America, and they're leaving, and it looks like they're in Texas. So what was so amazing is that all these people are on this bus, and they're headed, obviously, to the DFW airport. And there's six people on horseback riding alongside the bus with American flags and World Cup flags. And I mean, those horses are running at a full gallop, and all these Euros are just cheering and saying thank you, and this is so great. And you know what's so wonderful about all of this that I never anticipated, and is that first of all, Americans are being reminded of just what a wonderful place we live. We're reminded constantly by the Euro guys, because they're shooting videos and they're they can't believe the shopping here in America. They can't. They're amazed at the grocery stores. They're amazed at the gas stations. But the biggest thing that you hear and you see when you look at their social media is you. It's you that they are so in love with now. Because I have not seen one single video. I guess there's one. I don't know. I haven't seen one video where one of these soccer fans is saying, well, everything I heard about America is true. They're rude and stupid and fat and ugly. No. What they all say is the Americans are the most wonderful people I've ever met. It's even stunning to me to hear people say everybody smiles, that everybody smiles at them when they're walking. What was I reading last night? Some guy was, I remember. It was a story about a guy who has a very close friend in Europe. And that the friend said, we can always spot the Americans. And he said, how? And obviously he thinks, you know, because we're obnoxious or, you know, wearing tennis shoes, you know, that kind of stuff. And the guy said, no, because they always smile. I mean, just think about that. Think about what that life is where they are. Where walking down the street and having someone smile at you is like a revelation. Oh my gosh, that guy smiled at me. What was he smiling at me for? I think he was just being nice. Really? Yeah. So you'll hear some audio today of one guy in Texas who just opened up his ranch to the soccer fans and let them do American stuff all day, shooting guns, mudding in his big four-wheel drive truck, riding horses. I mean, they're just doing America stuff, shooting off fireworks. And that's what he's been doing the whole time, just inviting these people over. Come on over. Nope, I don't know any of you, but come on, let's do some America stuff. And these people are like, happy children on Christmas Day. These are all adults, and they're like happy children on Christmas Day. And so, as I've said before, this is so awesome that God is shining the light for us so that we can be reminded without having to be

0: I'm just happy. I love it. I just love it. It's a Chris Baker radio program. Tonight, of course, is the big show, Smokey Robinson and Cake. I wonder if they'll do a duet. That would be awesome. Anyway, we'll give you some details on that. There's a few pieces of information you're gonna want before you start heading down. For those of you, if you haven't already, I already saw people putting blankets out. Anyway, it's the Chris Baker program on News Radio 1110 KFAB.
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12: 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Head coach Mauricio Pochettino says Team USA is better now despite last night's loss to Turkey.
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It's the Chris Baker program. And we're all gearing up, of course, for the big Smokey Robinson cake show. And I would say that this is probably one of the most unique lineups at a live music show in quite a while. Smokey Robinson, what is my first memory of Smokey Robinson? I remember seeing Smokey Robinson and the Miracles as a little kid on the Ed Sullivan Show, which was a great show.

0: And I just remember asking the question of my dad when I said, why does he have such a large collar? Because Smokey Robinson and the Miracles, they had these normal size collars until it got to the front of their shirt. And then it just went down 6 inches. And I'm just a little kid, and I'm going, why does a guy have a collar like that? And all my dad said was, Dad, I go, Dad, why does that guy got that big collar like that? And Dad said, because it's showbiz, son. And that was it. But I just remember, so every single time I think of the name Smokey Robinson, the first thing I think of is seeing him on that show with giant collars. And so I'll be wondering if he'll have giant collars tonight. Any rumor on the giant collar aspect? Now, I will ask this one thing, all right? Let Smokey Robinson finish his set before you crank out the fireworks. The last one of these I went to was the one when... When Jefferson Starship headlined it, right? And Jefferson Starship goes into their big closer song, which I can't remember. Was it We Built This City or I don't know, whatever. But they started that song and then clip, everything was shut off. And a recording of the fireworks music came blasting out of little inferior speakers. And they just started the fireworks. And I just remember looking up on stage and I see Mickey Thomas up there and this girl he's singing with. And they're just kind of looking around. And then Mickey Thomas just shrugged his shoulders and they walked off. And I just remember sitting there thinking, well, that was dumb. Why'd you cut their? That's their big hit. That's their big closer. Why did you cut it off? And then I heard through the grapevine, well, they went over time. Okay. Once again, non-show people running shows can always be a problem. Anyway, this is going to be a great show tonight and a great day. It's beautiful outside right now. Now, we're going to get very hot starting, I think, tomorrow. But tonight's going to be gorgeous. The park actually opened 5 a.m. today. I even saw people when I was driving home last night in a giant, long stretch golf cart blowing out of the neighborhood, across the street, and into the park. I don't know if they were... going to put their blankets out or what, but they were in a big hurry. So all day, people have been going out and laying out their blankets and staking out their turf. And everything kicks off tonight at 6:30. That's where the national anthem and all that great stuff will play. And then Cake takes the stage at 6:45. Smokey Robinson is set to start at 8:30 p.m. And then the concert's going to wrap up with fireworks at 10 p.m. So there you go. I don't see if there's anything you're not allowed to bring. I'm sure that's here somewhere. There's food vendors. There is no on-site ATMs. And the closest ones will be in UNO, or there's Wells Fargo right over here in Dundee, right behind the radio station, which you have to pay a percentage to Gary. It's part of Gary's retirement package. Let's see. Interpreters will be on stage throughout the night. What? Anyway. A limited amount of reserved seating is available in the front of the stage for people who can't hear. And let's see. Prohibited items. Here we go. Since the concert is a high traffic event, the park requires attendees to follow certain procedures, and this is the list of prohibited items. No tarps, no staking anything in the ground, no tents, no canopies, no umbrellas, no signs, no drones, no fireworks, no glass bottles, no video recording. Yeah, good luck with that. That's what everybody does. No video recording. They probably just said, whatever, put it in there. I know what it is. The artists don't want people recording their sets. That's kind of what that's about.
1: People can't go to concerts or events like this anymore without recording. Because if you didn't record it, you didn't go.
0: You got to put it on your social media.
1: Got to put it on Facebook.
0: You were there. No cameras with removable lenses, no professional gear, no tripods or stands, and no flash. All items entering the park are subject to inspection, and OPD has the authority and will determine enforcement of these and other rules by policies to keep the public safe. So basically, don't be a jackass, and I think you're good to go. Now, see, one thing I am noticing, it doesn't say you can't bring your own food and beverage. Just don't bring glass. All right, let's see. Anything else? Yep, nope, there it is. So I laid it all out for you so nobody will be getting in trouble. Congratulations. It's going to be a perfect night. It is the Chris Baker radio program here on News Radio 1110. Do we have time for this? We do? Okay. I'm so excited.
2: Blue dot obsessive punctum disorder can distort a person's judgment in critical situations, like this couple closing on a house.
0: Well, the buyer's all done, so are we ready to sign some papers?
3: They are going to love the neighborhood.
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2: This is where the trouble started.
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2: This is the problem with Badopti. People's entire self-worth is tied up in a stupid dot.
3: The new owners must keep the dots.
2: You are selling the house. It belongs to somebody else now.
4: But the blue dots are part of the house.
2: Take it easy, everybody. Now, here is a pen. Just sign on the highlighted lines.
3: But the blue dot.
2: Listen, Jughead, take this pen and sign these papers so that people can get on with their lives.
3: What about the blue?
2: Snap out of it.
3: He slapped me.
2: 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Sometimes treating Badopti requires a little tough love, like anything else. 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
5: Side effects may include sudden interest in other things, remembering what sunlight feels like, and an overwhelming urge to touch the grass.
2: Badopti.
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17: 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Head coach Mauricio Pochettino says Team USA is better now despite last night's loss to Turkey.
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19: Fox News, I'm Carmen Roberts. The death toll in Venezuela skyrockets to 920 from the twin earthquakes that devastated the region, more than 3,300 injured. In California, a judge declares a mistrial in the federal arson case of the man accused of setting the most expensive fire in U.S. history, the Palisades Fire.
20: Two of our producers in court say defendant Jonathan Rinderknecht wiped back tears.
19: Fox's William Lajeunesse says the judge made the ruling after the jury sent a note saying,
20: "We have people on both sides that are dead set, unwavering. We are at a standstill. We are unsure how to proceed."
19: Federal prosecutors plan to retry the case. And former Trump National Security Advisor John Bolton pleads guilty to illegally retaining classified information. 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
21: Mostly cloudy sky for the rest of the day today with a small chance of a light shower, especially early in the afternoon. We should be dry and in good shape for the Memorial Park Concert Fireworks Show. Tonight, we'll drift back to the mid-60s for our low, and we'll have a lot more mugginess for Saturday, high of 82. In the First Alert 6 Weather Center, I'm meteorologist Jarrett Lansford.
1: 79 degrees in Omaha Council Bluffs, 77 in Lincoln.
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33: Afternoon, it's the Chris Baker radio show here on a Friday. We got reverse trivia coming up this afternoon with tremendous prizes. Listen to this. Reverse trivia wieners will win tickets to the June 27th and 28th Rock the Country celebration. 250 years of freedom featuring, are you ready? Kid Rock, Treaty Oak Revival, Chris Jansen, Uncle Cracker, that guy still? Oh, okay. Colt Ford, Demon, I don't know these people, Demon Jones, Sadie Bass, Colton Boland, Tyler Haverston. Oh, man. And then the second day, that's just one day. The second day, let's see, Stained, oh, that'll be a great show. Bradley Gilbert, Marshall Tucker Band, Ashley Cook, Austin Snell. Let's see, Atlas, Shaylin, Ali Colleen, Connor Hicks, and Peyton. So congratulations. Anyway, it's going on at the WH Lion Fairgrounds in Sioux Falls, South Dakota this weekend. So I think you should go. It's part of that America 250 celebration with all your favorite musicians, and tickets are available at Rock the Country unless you win them on reverse trivia.
1: And these are VIP tickets.
33: VIP tickets.
1: $550 of value. This is, I know it's this weekend, 3-hour drive north.
33: It's worth it.
1: A lot of value here with these VIP tickets.
33: Yeah. And worth it. It'll be a lot of fun. A lot of good, you know. And here's something else. I've done this. All right, guys, let me talk to you for a second. What do you and the wife have going on this weekend? Is anything at all? No? Okay. Do this. Kidnapper. All right, here's how you do it. I've done this before. Here's what you do. You figure out where you're going, and you start thinking, okay, what would my wife need? And you pack a bag for her, right? She doesn't know. You're just kind of quietly just, you know, pack the bag for her. Then you pack the bag, you put it in the trunk of the car. And then later you tell her, hey, I need you to go with me. We got to go to the store. And then she gets in the car and you just start driving. That's right. You start driving to Sioux City, baby. And then she's going to go, well, where are we going? What are you doing? It's a surprise. Oh, will she be? She'll be so happy. I did that. I kidnapped my wife, took her to Austin, and we had the best time, except I forgot to pack one critical item. Bras. I didn't think about it. I mean, I don't wear them, so why would I think about it? So we got there. My wife said, you didn't bring any bras. And I said, I know, even though I thought, oh, I'm such an idiot, but I didn't want to let her know. So I just said, I know. And she giggled, and, you know, so we did the best we could with what we had. So this would be really cool. A kidnapping. No, I'm not talking about a real kidnapping. I'm just saying, you know, that's just something fun to do. Don't you agree with me, Peyton? Kidnap your girl. Don't tell her. It's just a surprise.
1: Yes, and you've given me this advice before, Chris. I was thinking about you.
33: Oh, thank you.
1: I was thinking about you. No, you say that's your wife. No, I don't think about you.
33: Yeah. Oh, okay. See how it works?
1: It works.
33: It even had me. I was thinking about you, and I believe that you need something special. So here we go.
1: Or just because. Just because.
33: So, all right, I'll give you some inside scoop. My wife's out of town. She's at Quilt Mania down in Hamilton, Missouri. All the quilters are there, and my wife's big in the quilting world. She loves the quilts. So she's down there with her girlfriend from California. And so I can tell this on the air. And I know those of you that know my wife, you know what? I'm not going to tell the story. That's too bad. Well, I'll tell it, whatever. So my anniversary's not too far away, celebrating the Chris Baker, Sarah Baker anniversary. It'll be 27 years married. It's glorious. I love marriage. So I wasn't really saying anything because I was plotting a kidnapping. I was plotting a kidnapping. I haven't kidnapped my wife in a while. So I thought, yeah, you know what I'm going to do? I'm going to kidnap her. So then I find out that over the weekend of our anniversary, my niece is going to come visit. So she was telling me last week, she said, yeah, my niece is going to come stay with us for a few days. And I said, oh, when's that? And then she said the date. And I go, oh, it's our anniversary. And she said, yeah, I know. She goes, did you have something planned? And that's when I thought, all right, do I tell her or do I not tell her? And then I decided, and I think this was the right move, I do tell her because now I can guilt her, right?
1: That's good. I'm also thinking because you get some credit still. Had something.
33: I didn't even have to do any of this.
1: Yeah.
33: You know, I will say that I had already started packing the bag. First thing, bras.
1: Didn't forget them this time.
33: Anyway, I said, yeah, actually, I was going to kidnap you. And I'm thinking, you know, for a second, she'd say, well, I could put this off a week, right? But instead, she went, oh. And I said, it's okay. It's okay. So now I get to be the good guy who was going to kidnap her, but I'm not going to kidnap her because we're going to put her niece first. Dude, I can milk this for at least two seasons of football.
1: Two seasons. Well, you get a point because you had something planned, even though it didn't work. You were planning something. You get that point. But then also it's, okay, it's okay, honey. You know, we'll be okay. I'll sacrifice that. So yeah. That's some points on the board right there.
33: Her niece needs the visit.
1: That's good.
33: Yeah. So that'll be good. Her niece needs to be around a strong, determined, successful woman. So we're going to ask our general manager if she'll watch her. What? I'm kidding. All right. I'm in such a great mood today. We got the big Memorial Park concert going on tonight. It's going to be such a great time. We got reverse trivia. Oh, and the 4 o'clock hour. Oh, 4 o'clock hour may be a very ugly hour because our good friend Mark Christian is going to come in. Mark Christian has a lot of, how do I put it? Information. And we're going to find out what the hell's going on in this Iran deal because I'm smelling rats. I'm smelling rats big time. So we'll let Mark clue us in. All right. Okay. Eventually, I'm going to quit burping and I'm going to get into the show and actually do some of the 8 million stories I have in front of me. Okay. All right. Very good. It's a Chris Baker show here on News Radio 1110 KFAB.
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33: News is Radio 1110 KFAB. It's the Chris Baker radio program. Look at that. Man, this president is constantly in front of the media. You notice that? Like, this is 3-4 days in a row.
1: I was going to say, has he been live somewhere every day this week?
33: Yeah. Yeah, pretty much. So I'm not going to pull any of it up to listen to, but here's the president in the Oval Office with a bunch of people talking about religious liberty. And oh, there's Dan Patrick, my old buddy, Lieutenant Governor of Texas, standing right behind President Trump.
1: And I think that's Dr. Phil off to the right.
33: Dr. Phil, while I'm off to the right. Dr. Phil, there's Ben Carson, and looks like a priest. I don't know. So that's kind of cool. Well, look at that. There's that guy right there, second from the right. That's Dan Patrick, the Lieutenant Governor of Texas. I worked with him in the radio business years ago. Great guy. But he owned a station. Here's a good story. He owned a station, right, that I worked on. And so sometimes I'd be doing the show and he would come in studio and we'd hang out and talk and very loose workplace. And so I can remember one day in particular, we were in the studio in the middle of a show during a break, and both of us had our guns out, and we were just discussing our firearm choices. We're in a business, and I'm just thinking, man, this is the best ever. We're just sitting there, you know. We, of course, are being very safe. We cleared the guns before anything else, and then we talked about our favorite guns while it's almost like sounding perverted. He showed me his, I showed him mine.
6: Nobody cares.
33: Hey, come on now. How dare you? How dare you? Anyway, Chris Baker radio program coming up here on the big show. We got a lot of stuff to get into today. We got a horny teacher update for the next hour. And man, is it a good one. Also, just a story to remind you, a philosophy I've taught my sons. And that is that you never see your worst day coming. So I got a story on that. And cultural enrichment. We're covering it all on the Chris Baker Show.
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7: The U.S. Supreme Court is clearing the way for the Trump administration to cut off temporary legal protections for thousands of Haitians and Syrians. Attorney Matthew Hanley, who specializes in federal immigration law, says the ruling may have a wider impact.
10: The Somalis would be in the same situation that the Haitians and the Syrians were last week. You know, they're just in a limbo status and largely should expect TPS to end.
7: Ethiopian immigrants may also be affected. The High Court ruled the courts cannot review the Trump administration's decisions to end temporary protected status. President Trump is thanking evangelical leaders for helping him get reelected while addressing the Faith and Freedom Coalition's annual Road to Majority conference at the Washington Hilton Friday. Trump said their efforts got him back to the White House. He spoke at the site of the White House Correspondents Association dinner shooting for the first time. Earlier this year, it was the place where the third alleged assassination attempt against him took place. That's politics. I'm Brad Siegel.
17: Peek-a-boo. Peek-a-boo, smile.
19: Smile, buddy.
17: Come on, smile. Oh, honey, he's still not smiling.
19: Maybe he's not a smiler.
17: Yeah, maybe he's just not a happy baby.
19: Maybe he's just being a boy. You know how boys are.
17: Or maybe he's teething. Oh, poor baby, I think his gums hurt.
19: Maybe he's just tired.
17: Or maybe his tummy hurts. He didn't eat that much.
19: Maybe he's not ticklish.
17: You think maybe he's scared of the dog?
19: Maybe he'll outgrow it. Maybe it's a phase. Maybe he just doesn't like smiling.
17: Maybe he has autism, and we can definitely do something to help.
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21: Good afternoon, Nathan Fisher with your look at how grain and livestock commodity markets close, wrapping up the Friday trade. The week's trade closes with July corn 2 cents down today, 4.12¾. September 2½ lower, 4.21¾. And December new crop, a penny and a half weaker, 4.41½. Also a quiet day for soybeans. July, a penny and a quarter down, 11.26¾. August down a half cent. September did actually gain a quarter cent for the day, 11.41½. November new crop down 3/4 at 11.56¼. Wheat, July, 12¾ of a cent lower, 5.78¼. Live cattle, August down $1.40, 245.83. The October, $1.43 lower, 239.20. Feeder cattle, August, $3.45 in the red, 369.85. And September closing, $3.70 lower, 367.68. Lean hogs, July up 23 cents, 92.92. August fell 3 cents, 96.58. But October up a dollar at 81.95. I'm Nathan Fisher.
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1: Prosecutors aren't finished yet on Lisa Brady, Fox News, as a mistrial is declared in the federal arson case against a man accused of starting one of L.A.'s most destructive wildfires.
4: 10 of 12 jurors in L.A. voting to acquit Jonathan Rinderknecht on all three arson-related charges after being deadlocked.
8: I mean, without the proof and all the doubts, I can't say for sure, like, he's guilty.
4: A juror reacting after a federal judge declared a mistrial. Prosecutors alleged Rinderknecht started a fire on New Year's Day last year that was put out but reignited days later to become the deadly Palisades fire. The 29-year-old pleaded not guilty. His lawyers argued he called 911 when he saw the fire break out and alleged he was a scapegoat for the L.A. Fire Department's failure to fully extinguish the initial inferno.
8: There were so many people up there that said they did see smoldering, so why wasn't it taken care of?
4: Prosecutors say they will retry him.
1: Fox's Christian Goodwin. The Palisades fire destroyed thousands of homes, killing 12 people. From bad to worse in Venezuela, where it's day three of searching for survivors after double earthquakes, now blamed for more than 900 deaths and more than 3,000 injuries. President Trump just receiving a report from his advisory commission on religious liberty.
11: We must also remain one nation under God. We will never let that phrase be stolen from us.
1: The report makes many recommendations, including ways to allow more religious expression and to eliminate a ban on political activity by religious groups with tax exemptions. Meantime, the Texas Board of Education just approving a required reading list for public school students that includes Bible passages. It's a departure from letting teachers decide what students read, and critics argue will blur the separation of church and state. Stocks finish lower after early gains. The Dow down 55 points at the bell. 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
23: ESPN, which has televised the Omaha event since the early 1980s, says this year's CWS finished as the third most watched men's college world series on record. The finals, North Carolina versus Oklahoma, averaged 2 million viewers across ABC, ESPN, and ESPNU. Game 3 drew 2.5 million viewers, making it the most watched college baseball telecast of the season. Intense summer heat is expected in the Omaha Council Bluffs area this weekend. Experts say there are several simple steps you could take to keep your home cooler.
24: Use a ceiling fan or a portable fan if you have one. If you've got a ceiling fan, run it counterclockwise during the summer months. That helps just push that cool air down and circulate air in the room.
23: Mid-American Energy's Jeff Greenwood also recommends keeping west and south windows covered and closed. I'm Terry Leahy.
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25: Partly cloudy, warm and muggy on Friday evening. Mostly clear with areas of fog developing overnight. Some could be locally dense. Low temperatures in the mid-60s. That fog stays with us Saturday morning. Mostly cloudy, breezy and humid in the afternoon. Isolated storms possible through the second half of the day with highs in the low 80s. From the First Alert 6 Weather Center, I'm Chief Meteorologist Matt Serwey.
26: 79 degrees across the metro, warming up this weekend, headed into next week. Across the metro, Omaha, Council Bluffs, and Lincoln.
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15: Fabulous mood. It's a great day. Got the big Memorial Park concert. People are already out there laying out their blankets, and it's really a great day out there too. Let me pull up my handheld weather machine and I'll let you know. Let's see, 78 degrees right now. 78 degrees in lovely Omaha, Nebraska, where tonight Smokey Robinson and Cake will kill it from the stage. That's going to be a really good show. And people are already out there putting their blankets out. And you know, it's such a great tradition, to be honest. I mean, I think this is such a great tradition. All right. All right. Shut up, Chris. Quit going crazy and, yeah, whatever. I'm trying to find what story do I even, you know what? What the hell? Let's go ahead and get into this bad boy right now.
16: Grab your hall pass. It's horny teacher time.
15: Look out, Yoko. All right, it's time for a horny teacher update here on the Chris Baker radio program. There's not a day goes by that I don't have one of these stories, so we should probably make fun of it. So here we go. A teacher who was accused of moonlighting on OnlyFans now is charged with allegedly having sex with at least seven students. Seven. Imagine this. I can't believe that this would have gotten out of control like that. I mean, she's a OnlyFans model. I mean, that's a high caliber. Okay. Anyway, a Georgia high school science teacher, Maris Nichols, she's 25 years old, and she's destroyed her life, first of all, by being an OnlyFans model, but also now students are coming forward and saying that they had relations with her. She was arrested last month as fresh accusers came forward. She surrendered again on Wednesday after prosecutors called for her bond to be revoked, citing, She, eight of Nichols' 27 charges relate to sexual conduct, but she now faces accusations, including the exploitation of kids. She's accused of child cruelty, grooming, molestation, evidence tampering, creating obscene material for children. Apparently, this all got out of control when a student stumbled upon her OnlyFans page. Gee, I guess it's easy to run across people, you know. There's not that many. No, there's millions. But anyway, so a student came across her OnlyFans page, and that is when the blackmail began. So allegedly, students were blackmailing her over her OnlyFans account, saying that, hey, you got to give me better grades. So what did she do? She said, oh, okay. All right, you little perverts. I got an idea where you can help me. Let's get together and help create explicit content that features some of your classmates for my OnlyFans page. And that's how things got out of control. How about that? How about that, Peyton?
26: I can't believe it. I can't believe it. These stories get crazier and crazier.
15: You know, you know what's so bizarre to me is the number of women or girls who look at OnlyFans as a career move. Like, there's no shame, I guess, anymore.
26: I guess not. You know, I mean.
15: But also, what a jackpot. You find your teacher's OnlyFans page. I think I'm going to be getting A's all year, Miss Nasty. That's, yeah, oh boy. Anyway, so there you go. There's your horny teacher update. Also, another update today, John Bolton. Man, how many years has John Bolton been the guy that everybody said, oh, he's a patriot, he's big on national defense, and John Bolton, he's great, and blah, blah, blah. And then now today, John Bolton pled guilty to hoarding national defense information while working in the White House, and now he's facing up to 5 years in prison. He's 77 years old. With that head of hair and that mustache, even if he was bald, he could comb up and over that mustache. So now he's looking at 5 years in federal prison, which at the age of 77, that could be considered a death sentence. So the judge asked him, did you do this? And he said, I did. And I'm sorry. So where does this come from? Well, here's where it comes from. These guys in the political world, these guys in the governance world, these guys who are in and out of various presidential administrations, they're part of that big Washington power circle. And the sad thing is that some of these guys start believing that they're gods, and it's the God complex that sets in. And there's several different ways you can see it now. But John Bolton was, you know, he got a God complex, and he felt that he could do whatever the heck he wanted. There are many who allege that John Bolton used a lot of the materials he was not supposed to have to make millions consulting other countries. Now, I don't know if that's true or not. I guess he pled guilty to something. But that's what happens to these guys, right? They get up there and they're surrounded by people sucking up to them, kissing up to them, and they start believing that they're that brilliant. They start believing that they're that important. And then once they leave office, they still think they're that important. But in reality, they're not. But they are able to trade off of the access that they have been granted throughout their career. You're starting to see also this God complex. For example, there are senators that were beaten in their primary because they deserved it. And they're mad, so now they're just saying, well, we're just not going to pass the SAFE Act. Screw you. Screw you, President Trump. We're just not going to pass the SAFE Act. Because their God complex, their narcissism has become so powerful that the idea of doing this because this protects the

0: but you don't want this to happen to you. All right, that's next.
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10: The U.S. now turns its attention to the knockout rounds. Head coach Mauricio Pochettino says Team USA is better now despite last night's loss to Turkey.
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0: That is the Chris Baker Show on News Radio 1110 KFAB. And we're just cruising through it. Oh, look at that. There's that Caitlin Clark getting beaten up on the NBA court. What a bunch of monsters these people are. Here's a girl that literally is she is the goose that laid the golden egg for the WNBA. That's the girl who went into the WNBA, an incredible talent, and they could have branded the WNBA. And if you notice, just her going into the WNBA, the presence, the image of the WNBA has been elevated. Now there's really good-looking girl basketball players that are getting modeling contracts and all kinds of great stuff.

0: Yet, for some reason, they don't like Caitlin Clark, so they beat the living daylights out of her every time she's on the court, and now she's out. Some chick's punching her in the throat, kneeing her in the groin. I didn't know that really hurt girls that much, but okay. Just thuggish behavior, and why are they mad at her? I guess because she's white. You know, I don't know why people got to be that way, but that seems to be what's happening. In fact, the WNBA just put out a poster recently of all the great, iconic players of the WNBA, and she's not on it. But I thought about it. At first, I thought, why wouldn't you put her on there? And then I thought, wait a minute, this is a poster full of iconic WNBA players, which I'll be honest, I didn't even know there was one. But no offense, but I didn't know. And then I realized, well, why would they put her in there? She's new. So she hasn't been in the league a long enough time to suddenly be listed as an iconic player, right? So I know there's several people got a case of the mads over it. How could you not put Caitlin Clark on that poster? Well, this what, her third year? I think it's what, her third year this year. 3 years in. Mm-hmm. I mean, what the heck? Whatever. Poor girl, they're just abusing her, man. And, you know, every so often, a league gets a player, and for some reason, that player gets iconic status, right? What are you looking at?
1: So I'm looking at this poster here, Chris.
0: Yes.
1: You've heard of Angel Reese.
0: Yes.
1: She's on the poster.
0: She's on the poster. Well, wait a minute. This is her third year in the league.
1: It's her third year.
0: Well, she does wear the leg sleeve.
1: She does have some good drip with the leg sleeve.
0: She sucks.
1: And then Paige Beckers. Beckers, I think that's how you say it. I think it's her second or third year, too.
0: Is that the blonde that was brawling with the girls, picking on...
1: She went to UConn. Paige did.
0: Okay.
1: Under Gino...
0: I don't even know.
1: Yeah. So, that...
0: All right, so
1: I don't get how that translates.
0: So my 3 years, not enough to be iconic, holds zero water.
1: But she's better than any of the other ones.
0: Right now, you're exactly right, Peyton, but right now I'm trying to figure out how do I give my audience that time back while I was explaining my brilliant theory of the poster. But that thing's just shot right out of the window. Why can't people just leave people alone and let them be happy? You know, like we were laughing during the break because it said that Iran and Egypt do not want to play in the Pride World Cup game in Seattle, right? And I just think it's hysterical because they chose to do Pride Night at the World Cup when Iran is playing, a country well known for launching gay people off of roofs. Well, by the way, I don't approve of that. Just in case maybe I needed to make that clear. I'm anti-throwing people off the roof.
1: Thanks for the clarification.
0: Well, you know, people might think that I celebrated it. But, I giggled because how stupid. I mean, this is the problem. And Mark Christian's going to join us next. For some reason, American diplomats can't understand the fact that the culture, that Western culture and the culture of the Mideast are complete opposites. You know, the Iranian regime are motivated on with religion, and that's it. That's it. They don't care about their people unless their people are maybe violating one of their religious tenets. Then they care about them because they got to stone them or shoot them or throw them off a roof or something like that. Those people are not motivated by the same things we're motivated by. And I don't know why. I get it. Why don't these academics and these diplomats with their degree and their haughty tuxedo collection and their high dollar savoir, you know, their high dollar affairs and black tie dinners and champagne and wine tastings and cheeses. And how come these sophisticated idiots can't figure this out? They don't think like we do. It's just like men that try to tell you that they don't understand women. Exactly, because they don't think like we do. I'm the only guy that understands them. I know more about women than any man on the planet. But that's, you know, I don't get it. So these idiots in Seattle decide, let's have Pride Night at the Iran-Egypt game. There's two countries right there. Want nothing to do with Pride. They want nothing to do with it. They'll throw you off a roof. They'll drop you in a paper shredder. They will throw you into a kiddie pool full of piranhas. That's how much they don't like it. So, of course, leave it to the pig-headed elites of FIFA to decide, well, we got to have Pride Night. When do you want to have it? Well, how about when Iran and Egypt play? So, do they have any kind of halftime show in soccer?
1: Not really, no.
0: I mean,
1: I'm just so surprised. The Pride Night thing is fine. If you want to have a Pride Night, good for you.
0: Yeah, do it when the French play.
1: But don't pick the two absolute worst teams for Pride Night. You're going to have extreme backlash. You know what you're getting into with that.
0: Yeah. I mean, what are they? I don't know if they did this on purpose. Peyton brought it up. He said they probably did it on purpose.
1: I wouldn't be surprised.
0: Moonbats are very spiteful. You're going to do your game on Pride Night. You're going to like it. And that's how Moonbats think. They're motivated by spite. All right, you like to throw gay people off of roofs? We'll show you. We'll have Pride Night at the soccer game. But, I mean, let's be honest. Every night is Pride Night at the soccer game, isn't it?
1: Hey, now. Hey, now, take it easy. My leg.
0: Oh, now my pinky toe.
1: Where's the magic spray? Make me feel better.
0: They do have magic spray, don't they?
1: Yeah.
0: The guy goes on the side. Psh, psh, psh, psh. I'm good. My leg grew back. So, anyway, on one hand, I think it's really funny that they want to have Pride Night when the Iranians play the Egyptians. But also, it's annoying. Because you didn't see this? Do you have to be so spiteful? Is the whole purpose for you to just make people mad? Man, you should get a talk show. It's a Chris Baker program on News Radio 1110 KFAB.
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17: 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Head coach Mauricio Pochettino says Team USA is better now despite last night's loss to Turkey.
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19: Fox News, I'm Angelo Bavaro. Israel and Lebanon signing a U.S.-mediated framework agreement intended at eventually ending the Israeli occupation of southern Lebanon.
20: As I told all the parties here today, it's the beginning of the beginning. There's a lot of work ahead. We don't in any way underestimate the difficulty of the task ahead, but we understand the importance of it, how vital it is. And we are honored to have played a part in bringing this together.
19: Secretary of State Marco Rubio. The case against the man accused of starting last year's deadly Palisades fire ending in a mistrial.
21: 10 jurors said they would vote against conviction or not guilty. 2 others would not go along on any of the 3 charges.
19: Federal prosecutors say they will retry. That was Fox's William Lajeunesse. The death toll in Venezuela climbing to at least 920 from major twin earthquakes. 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
23: Partly cloudy, warm and muggy on Friday evening. Mostly clear with areas of fog developing overnight. Some could be locally dense. Low temperatures in the mid-60s. That fog stays with us Saturday morning. Mostly cloudy, breezy and humid in the afternoon. Isolated storms possible through the second half of the day with highs in the low 80s. From the First Alert 6 Weather Center, I'm Chief Meteorologist Matt Serwey.
1: Thanks, Matt. 79 degrees in Omaha, Council Bluffs and Lincoln.
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0: man, everybody's all excited. Smokey Robinson's now running the board on the show to relieve Peyton while he goes and gets an iced tea. Smokey, thanks. Appreciate it. Well, you could turn your mic on. You know how those work, right? Okay.
1: Well, you know.
2: I don't know how Smokey talks.
0: All right, I made it up. I bet Smokey, at his age, still has that smooth, cool voice. I bet he does. Anyway, all right, it's the Chris Baker radio program. Listen, I'll tell you what. I don't know how many of you think about this, but the wife and I, we've gotten into this thing where, I'll give you an example, right? So I go in the kitchen, and I need to load the dishwasher. So, of course, my wife, reminding me I need to load the dishwasher, leaves the dishwasher open. I'm not paying attention. Next thing you know, I trip on the dishwasher and nearly fall under the floor. Probably would have broke some bones, but luckily I'm so athletic. I was able to regain my balance quickly. And that's when I said to myself, that's how I die, right? So here we go. Dad in the UK was found on a park bench, slumped over, covered in blood, and three people were even arrested and later released because they were the number one suspects. But investigators eventually realized that the guy was not murdered. He just rolled over onto the knife he carried in his backpack while in a deep, drunken sleep. The 5-inch blade penetrated the bag and all three layers of his clothing and slashed his arm, leaving him to slowly bleed out as he remained asleep on the bench. And apparently he had struggled with alcohol dependency for years, and that, of course, you know, and he's on blood thinners, I think, and that made him more susceptible to blood loss, said experts at the hearing. So he wasn't murdered. He was drunk and slept and rolled over on his knife. And I'm not trying to laugh at a guy's death, but, I mean, don't you just know that he's probably up there talking to the Lord? You know, I was just drinking and minding my own business. How did I get here? Well, you rolled over on your knife and it killed you. What? Oh, man. So forever, his family, when they get together over the holidays, well, you know, it's just... it's just so sad about him. Yeah, it is. You know how he died, right? No, how? Well, he got drunk, passed out, and when he was sleeping, he rolled over onto his knife, and it cut him, and he bled to death. Are you kidding? He always was a moron. You know, at first, it's the, oh, man, he was such a great guy. I really missed him. Well, you know, he died because he passed out drunk on his own knife. What an idiot. All right, so why am I telling you that? Because I want you to be careful. I don't want you to have to live with that. I don't want you to live with the guilt of dying stupidly. I do this all the time in whatever I'm doing. I always ask myself, do I really want to do this? What if I get hurt? What if I end up in the hospital? It'll make news. Big stupid radio blowhard was trying to roller skate and fell into Lake Zarinsky.
2: I would love to see you on some roller skates.
0: I'd skate circles around
2: you,
0: man.
2: Carrying a jukebox over your shoulder.
0: I am one skating dude. I could skate.
2: I could see you ripping it up, though.
0: I could dance.
2: Yeah.
0: Do all that stuff. Yeah, that's crazy. All right. But I did have to warn you because, you know, nobody wants to die a dumb death.
2: Survival of the fittest.
0: Yeah, well, yeah, but I mean, you don't want to be that guy when they say, another Darwin Award winner. Wait a minute, that was my dad. Hang on a second, that's my father you're talking about. He taught me how to ride a bike, how to throw a baseball. He taught me how to manage money and the good work ethic. Yeah, well, he's still a dummy because he fell asleep on his knife and died. That's my dad. See, this is what I'm trying to do. I'm just trying to help people because that's what you do here in the world of talk radio. You know what? I'll tell you what the best thing for our audience is, this new bit.
1: Blue dot obsessive punctum disorder can distort a person's judgment in critical situations, like this couple closing on a house.
0: Well, the buyer's all done, so are we ready to sign some papers?
3: They are going to love the neighborhood.
4: Yes, it's a blue dot neighborhood.
1: This is where the trouble started.
3: Well, they're keeping our blue dots, right?
0: What blue dots?
1: This is the problem with Badopti. People's entire self-worth is tied up in a stupid dot.
3: The new owners must keep the dot.
1: You are selling the house. It belongs to somebody else now.
4: But the blue dots are part of the house.
1: Take it easy, everybody. Now, here is a pen. Just sign on the highlighted lines.
3: But the blue dot.
1: Listen, Jughead, take this pen and sign these papers so that people can get on with their lives.
3: What about the blue?
1: Snap out of it.
3: He slapped me.
1: I sure did. I'll do it again if you don't sign those papers. Sometimes treating Badopti requires a little tough love, like anything else. We can do it the easy way, or we can do it the hard way.
5: Side effects may include sudden interest in other things, remembering what sunlight feels like, and an overwhelming urge to touch the grass.
1: Badopti.
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15: Friday afternoon drive, still seeing some trouble here eastbound on I-80 right about Q Street. Still have the left lane block with a crash there. Pretty solid backup all the way to 144th. Very slow going there for you. And we're starting to bunch up a little more now southbound on the JFK between Cornhusker and 370 into that road work. That's a look at traffic. I'm Steve Parker.
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0: The delusion of moon bats. Oh, boy. Listen to this. All right, remember after Trump's election, after the third election he won, we had a bunch of Moonbat celebrities. I'm leaving, I'm moving. And so Rosie O'Donnell and Ellen DeGeneres are two of them that actually left. Well, now they're back. Rosie O'Donnell went to Ireland with her 13-year-old child. I don't know if it's a boy or a girl, because the author of the article calls it a boy. She calls it a girl. I don't even want to try to figure this out. Whatever. So Rosie O'Donnell, and this is another example of the God complex. Rosie O'Donnell ran away to Ireland, and then she came back in June for the Tony Awards. So this is what's hysterical. So Rosie O'Donnell honestly believed that by her coming back to the United States, she was going to be in danger. She just didn't know what was going to happen. Donald Trump might have Secret Service and FBI agents waiting at the airport to arrest Rosie O'Donnell and throw her in jail for hating him. That's all it is, right? She said, I worried the first time I came back whether that would be problematic, and I came alone without my child, who is 13 and has autism. She's my youngest of five. I wanted to make sure that if anything happened, it didn't happen in her presence, so it was fine. Well, what did she think was going to happen? No one cared that she moved, and no one cares when she comes back. She explained that Trump can't really arrest American citizens without cause, and it's not a reason to be arrested in America, but she thinks that he would have arrested her anyway. Oh, that's hysterical. Ellen DeGeneres also made a big show out of moving to the UK. And now they've already sold their houses and they've moved back to the United States. Ellen and Porta de la Rossi, who is incredibly hot. So they've now bought a new mansion in Los Angeles to live at. An evil, mean, old, oppressive, terrible America where the Euros are all trying to figure out how do they move here. We could probably get half of Europe moving here after this visit. So there you go. These two big social justice warlords got all their virtue signaling. You know, they did all the virtue. So, oh, I'm leaving. Oh, I'm so great. I'm just going to have to leave the country. And then they are already back. I mean, good for them. I mean, I'm glad they're back. But, you know, for Rosie O'Donnell to act like it would be some, you know, national security alert. I can just imagine what is that? The national security tone we're always putting out, the test.
2: Yeah, the broadcast tone.
0: The broadcast tone goes off and then just says, this is not a drill. We believe Rosie O'Donnell has come back into the United States. If you see her, please contact Jiffy Lube or whatever.
2: You get an Amber Alert notification on your phone. Bzz, bzz, bzz.
0: Yeah, Rosie O'Donnell's back. If you see her, call this hotline number. We got to stop this woman. This is so funny, man. I used to know her when she was such a nice person. Just so much fun to work with on the road. Funny, good comic. And then I don't know what happened. I know what happened to her. She got really famous. And then everybody started telling her how great she is and how smart she is and how wonderful she is. And then she believed it. So there you go. All right. Well, why am I ragging on Rosie O'Donnell? I'd love to get her on the show. That would be a hoot. Because I could bring up old road stories and get her telling old road stories, man. Oh, boy, that would be awesome. All right. Enough of that. I'm sorry. I'm very self-indulgent today. My name is Chris Baker. Coming up in the next hour, Dr. Mark Christian is going to join us, and we're going to try to get to the bottom of what the hell's going on in Iran. He has tremendous perspective, being as that he grew up in Egypt, and came to America to escape the Muslim Brotherhood. So, but let's see. Mark says, am running late. He may not be on time today. So we'll have to probably start talking about all the stories I've ignored while I've just talked about stupid crap all day. But it's Friday. It's Friday. We got the big concert down here at Memorial Park. And remember that you can't bring any glass. All right. Don't bring any glass. They said they don't want you shooting any video. Good luck stopping that. And also no professional photographer equipment, too. So, like, you know, a lot of guys that photography is their hobby, great hobby. They'll bring all their gear down so that everybody can, you know, so they can test all their gear and take pictures from really far away and really close up. And so they're asking you not to bring cameras with removable lenses. Okay, tripods, that kind of stuff. All right, it's the Chris Baker Show.
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23: What's shaking, fellow sports fans? It's Andy West. Let's take a look back on this day in sports history, June 26th. We'll start off today in 2001, where Pittsburgh Pirates manager Lloyd McClendon was ejected from the game for arguing. He then threw his hat in outrage, went over and picked up first base, and proceeded to exit the field to a standing ovation with the base under his arm. When he got to the dugout, he heaved the base down the steps and went back to the clubhouse. The umpires decided not to go after McClendon and wisely just replaced the base with a new one. Today in 2003 in the NBA draft, LeBron James, coming from high school, is the first pick by the Cleveland Cavaliers. LeBron has 4 NBA championships under his belt, 2 with Miami, 1 with Cleveland, and 1 with LA. And let's wish a happy birthday to Derek Jeter, born today in New Jersey in 1974. Jeter won the World Series 5 times with the Yankees, was the World Series MVP in the year 2000, and was inducted into the Baseball Hall of Fame in 2020. Happy birthday, Captain.
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7: This is a Fox News alert. New strikes on Iran. I'm Lisa Brady. The U.S. military just launching new airstrikes targeting Iranian missile and drone storage locations after President Trump accused Iran of violating a ceasefire with a drone attack that hit a cargo ship in the Strait of Hormuz.
18: I just spoke to a senior U.S. official who confirmed that those airstrikes were, in fact, in response to Iran firing a one-way attack drone against a Singapore flagged ship overnight. That ship was trying to leave the Strait of Hormuz. It was passing along the Omani coast.
7: Fox's Jennifer Griffin. President Trump telling reporters less than an hour ago,
24: "I don't like the fact that they took a shot yesterday. Actually, 4. We knocked down 3 at a ship. Not an allied ship, but a ship, a very expensive ship."
7: A memorandum of understanding between the U.S. and Iran requires allowing travel freely through the strait in exchange for a U.S. naval blockade ending. Meantime, the U.S., Israel, and Lebanon reaching a trilateral agreement aimed at eventual peace after months of Israeli conflict with Iran-backed Hezbollah militants in Lebanon. One Hezbollah official is criticizing that agreement and warning it won't be enforced without civil war. A staggering toll in Venezuela, where the Associated Press is now reporting more than 51,000 people missing and double earthquakes already blamed for more than 900 deaths.
25: Government officials in the South American country expect the numbers to climb higher as searches through rubbled buildings continue. Both quakes registered magnitudes in the 7 range, hitting late Wednesday in coastal cities such as La Guaira and Morón and the capital of Caracas. Hundreds of structures have been destroyed, leaving survivors homeless. U.S. military search and rescue teams reportedly are now on the ground to assist.
7: Fox's Evan Brown, more than 3,000 injured. 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
26: It's 402 79 in Omaha Council Bluffs, 78 in Lincoln. I'm Terry Leahy, News Radio 1110 KFAB. Intense summer heat is expected in the Omaha Council Bluffs region this weekend and into next week. Experts say there are several simple steps you can take to keep your home cooler.
27: Use a ceiling fan or a portable fan if you have one. If you've got a ceiling fan, run it counterclockwise during the summer months. That helps just push that cool air down and circulate air in the room.
26: Mid-American Energy's Jeff Greenwood also recommends keeping west and south facing windows covered and closed, setting the air conditioning as high as is still comfortable, and running appliances like the washing machine early in the morning or late in the evening. As the heavy heat and humidity roll in, a lot of people will be on, in, or near the water. Nebraska Game and Parks' Greg Wagner says stay safe, and he has some tips.
28: Number one, keep an eye on everybody in your group. Hopefully the strongest swimmer will keep an eye on everybody in your group. Wear a life jacket if you're going to be in, on, or near dark water, like the water of lakes and rivers, and stay hydrated, sip lots of cool water.
26: Wagner says there may still be some July 4th weekend camping spots left. He suggests calling the staffed state park or recreation area of your choice to check what might be available. A 19-year-old man turns himself in and is booked on suspicion of sexual assault.
29: Thursday afternoon, an OPD fugitive unit press release said they were looking for Torion Mack on a warrant for first-degree sexual assault. He surrendered to police a few hours later. Court documents allege an underage girl's mother found Instagram messages on a home laptop describing what happened. Police say Mack was aware of the girl's age. I'm Craig Evans.
26: I'm Terry Leahy. 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
0: Friday afternoon drive, still seeing some trouble here eastbound on I-80 right about Q Street. Still have the left lane block with a crash there. Pretty solid backup all the way to 144th. Very slow going there for you. And we're starting to bunch up a little more now southbound on the JFK between Cornhusker and 370 into that road work. That's a look at traffic. I'm Steve Parker.
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5: Partly cloudy, warm and muggy on Friday evening. Mostly clear with areas of fog developing overnight. Some could be locally dense. Low temperatures in the mid-60s. That fog stays with us Saturday morning. Mostly cloudy, breezy and humid in the afternoon. Isolated storms possible through the second half of the day with highs in the low 80s. From the First Alert 6 Weather Center, I'm Chief Meteorologist Matt Serwey.
6: 79 degrees in Omaha Council Bluffs, up to 80 in Lincoln.
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3: The U.S. preparing for the round of 32 with their group matches now done. Sebastian Berhalter says they'll be ready even after dropping last night's match to Turkey.
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3: The loss was the first of the tournament for the Stars and Stripes. They'll take on Bosnia and Herzegovina on Wednesday.
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12: He's not your normal talk show host. 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
14: 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It is the Chris Baker radio program, and we're supposed to be talking with the tremendous Dr. Mark Christian in this hour, but I guess he is still flying, and last I heard from him at about 3 o'clock was, I'm running late and won't be able to be on time. So I think the airlines have sabotaged our interview, probably on purpose. So anyway, all right, if we hear from Mark soon, then we'll bring him into the studio and we'll go on with our show. And we, of course, we're going to do reverse trivia in the 5 o'clock hour. So I can bring something else up here on a light day. I guess I have some really good news, though. Some very good news for you. First of all, Dominic DeBoss, our friend and our friend, the family. He was the Air Force guy who was on a little vacation into Austin, was run over and left for dead by an illegal alien. And that illegal alien ran across the border to Mexico. And that's where he is hiding. So what's the update on that? Well, Dominic is home now. He's back in Nebraska. He is in a rehab facility and now will undergo the very long road to recovery. And, you know, he's shown some signs of communication using hand squeezes and things like that. But that's about it. His condition is critical. So the good news is he's at least back in Nebraska. So that'll make it a little easier for his family. It certainly doesn't, you know, make everything all better, but at least they're back and he's back. So that's kind of the development on that story. And then there was what? So also we've been big friends and big supporters of the America's Wall of Honor Patriot Thunder Tour. And they are going to Washington, D.C. for the 250th July 4th anniversary celebration. And so the state of Nebraska is going to have the most awesome presence on the National Mall for July the 4th. How about that?
6: That's incredible, Chris. This wasn't even the case yesterday, right? Is this developed pretty quickly?
14: Yeah, it actually it developed overnight.
6: That's tremendous news.
14: Here's what's going on behind the scenes. So they have to raise money to do this. And the goal is to take the wall on tour and hit all 50 states this year. So you know, this where they're going to be displayed at on the National Mall is about 100 feet from the main stage. It's right next to the biggest of all VIP tents. So anyone who's anyone is going to be there and they're going to be walking past this. And this represents our state so well. I mean, it's amazing. And when people, and if you've seen it, you know why I'm saying this is amazing. If you haven't seen it, it's just a magnificent piece of art. And, you know, so they made it. They're going. They're leaving, I think, Monday. And they will be driving to D.C. And so I said, well, tell you what, we should check in with you every day and see where you are on the trip, and just, you know, and we'll talk about all the greatness of America. And I know that they're going to really enjoy this trip to D.C. because, you know, when I was a road comic and I would drive all over the country, one of the things I loved was driving back roads and going through small towns. And I would drive by and I would see like a nice house on a, with a, you know, on a farm or ranch, whatever. And it's up on a hill. And I would always look at that house, whatever house it would be. And I would always think to myself, what is the story? Right? What's the story of that house? What's the story of that land? Because people's stories are amazing. And to be able to, you know, travel around the country and to drive through, just like last weekend, I was on a motorcycle ride and I was taking Highway 75 out through Blair and all those little cities out in there. That is so beautiful out there. And it just, it's so nice. Little small towns, population 900, right? And I see that and I'm thinking, oh, I could take this place over. No, I'm kidding. But I love those small towns. I love that Americana, you know, people flying American flags in their front yard and celebrating their country. And I just love all that stuff. So we'll be checking in with them on their drive to Washington, D.C., and they're literally going to drive into Washington, D.C., drive up to the National Mall where the Secret Service will be waiting for them, and they will be able to drive all their trucks and the

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8: Still working that crash here, spoiling our Friday afternoon drive for now. It's eastbound I-80 right at Q Street. The left lane still blocked and a solid backup all the way to 144th Street eastbound on I-80. Pretty slow going now westbound I-80 from the JFK over to 72nd Street. No other accidents reported, though. That's a look at traffic. I'm Steve Parker.
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11: Partly cloudy, warm and muggy on Friday evening. Mostly clear with areas of fog developing overnight. Some could be locally dense. Low temperatures in the mid-60s. That fog stays with us Saturday morning. Mostly cloudy, breezy and humid in the afternoon. Isolated storms possible through the second half of the day with highs in the low 80s. From the First Alert 6 Weather Center, I'm Chief Meteorologist Matt Serwe.
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19: 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It's News Radio 1110 KFAB, the Chris Baker Show. We were going to talk to Mark Christian in this hour, and apparently the Moonbats delayed his flight. So I don't know if we're going to be able to talk to Mark, but we'll reschedule and get that all squared away today. All right, here we go. Wait a minute. Oh, I didn't send that. Oh, dang it. Oh, well, whatever. Chris Murphy, one of the U.S. senators that I hate the most. Chris Murphy now has introduced legislation. You have it? Oh, okay. Chris Murphy introduced legislation on Thursday to

0: raise the federal minimum wage from $7.25 to $25 an hour. Now, before I go any further, well, first of all, he calls the bill the Living Wage for All Act. Everything's for all. Living wage for all. Yeah, right. The Living Wage Act includes a companion measure by another bonehead who's never had a job. See, none of these people have ever had jobs. Chris Murphy's never had a job. Yeah, he grew up, very wealthy family, went to college, got into politics, worked on the right campaigns, kissed the right butts, and then eventually it was his turn to run. So this guy's never had a job. So leave it to a guy who's never had a job to come up with such a brilliant idea as raising the minimum wage to $25 an hour. But he wants you to know that, you know, I'm not talking instantly. It will be incrementally, okay? So it'll reach $25 an hour over a few years. Now, here's what I think this is, and I've seen it before. This is another politician vanity bill. It's a vanity. Oh, do you have that now? Look at that. Peyton, you're so amazing. Give Peyton a raise. All right, here's Chris Murphy. Here's Chris Murphy talking about his $25 an hour wage. Here we go.
1: A minimum wage in the United States of America should be a living wage in the United States of America.
0: Yeah, listen to him.
1: This is the most powerful, the most affluent, the wealthiest country in the world. There is no reason that somebody should go to work full time in this country and not be able to pay their bills. Right? There is no excuse for it. In a world where we just created the first trillionaire.
0: Stop. We didn't create the trillionaire, you jackass. The trillionaire made himself a trillionaire, you jackass. You didn't create anything. See, the guy's never had a job. All right, let's go.
1: Where the top 1% of Americans collectively hold 13 times the wealth of the bottom 50% of Americans. It's not like we don't have the ability to pay people a dignified wage.
0: How do you
1: know? We have just decided not to do it. Here to say,
0: stop just a minute. What is with this we crap? We didn't do anything, you nitwit. We didn't do anything. We didn't make Elon Musk a trillionaire. Elon Musk made himself a trillionaire. This guy's never run a business. He's never had a job. He's never done anything except what? Find ways to stay in office. This is the dumbest. This guy is so dumb. Oh, well, we got this percentage of our population has this much wealth, and it's not fair. And that, look. This country's never been based on fairness, all right? You know what's not fair? That comb-over, all right? Chris Murphy, that stupid comb-over. You think everybody thinks that you're not bald. We all know you're bald. You comb your hair over. You part it right above your ugly ear. Nobody does that. Just you and the rest of your comb-over clan. So how about you do that? What percentage of Americans have a beautiful, lustrous, full head of hair? Why don't you do that? We need hair equity in America. All right, let's hear a little more of this nitwit.
1: We're here to say that it is time that everybody that works makes a dignified wage, that everybody that works in this country is able to pay their bills.
0: Oh, listen to the Myrmidons in the background. All right, so how are you going to do that? What are you going to do? Here we go. Brilliant point time. So all day today, we've seen all this news where Democrats are taken by surprise by the rise of socialist. What that stupid comb-over moron is talking about is socialism. Okay? He's talking about distributing wealth, not creating wealth with his big, stupid comb over. It's just a big, dumb comb over a big, dumb, empty head who is yet another one of these guys that somehow fails their way upward and gets to be in charge of us. There's not one wealthy person that was created by anything that guy is talking about. He wants to use the power of the federal government, which, by the way, is the point of a gun. All right. Whenever you hear a moonbat say the government needs to do this, what they're saying is the government needs to use force to make you do something. You see, because governments are the only entity who legally can use force to make a citizen comply, to use force up to deadly force to make a citizen comply. So when this guy's saying, well, you got these rich guys, they all got the wealth, and we got people struggling to pay bills. So, and here we go with a platitude. In a wealthy country like this, nobody should work full time and have trouble paying their bills. Okay, well, how about you quit taxing the crap out of us, you comb over nitwit? I already don't like the guy, but now I've had to throw in the comb over, and so now I double don't like the guy, triple don't like the guy, because that stupid comb over and that stupid face of his as he's sitting there saying, well, in a country so rich, we should not have anybody be poor. So me, who's never had a job, never owned a business, has zip in business experience, I know the answer. Shove a gun in the face of people with money and take it from them and give it to people who don't. That's his plan. And yet we're still seeing the stories of, oh my gosh, the socialists. I don't know where these socialists in the Democrat Party, I don't know where they came from. I don't even know how this happened. You're a bunch of liars. You're all socialist, and you know it, and you love this crap, and now you realize that it's going to hurt you, not help you. So now you want to play the, oh, I had no idea. I didn't know any. The dog ate my homework. You work with these people every day. Get out of here, you and your big comb over. Let me tell you something else about this comb-over thing. Nobody believes it. There's not one smoking hot woman out there that says, you know, I don't know what it is, but I really like the way these guys part their hair about 2 inches above their ear. I don't know why more guys don't do that, because that's a really great look. You notice how it makes their head look big and wide and scary? That's a good look for that guy. Yeah, no, his head's not really that big. He's only about a 7 3/8 hat. But if he parts it right above the ear, about an inch and a half, his head looks like a Thanksgiving float parade balloon head. Something like that. These people. Chris Baker's show. By the way, want to let you know, 4th of July weekend, Omaha City Pools will be open only a dollar it takes to get in. How about that? It's Chris Baker on News Radio 1110 KFAB.
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16: I'm Carmen Roberts. Sources tell Fox News the U.S. military is carrying out airstrikes on Iranian targets following Tehran's drone attack on a cargo ship in the Strait of Hormuz.
17: This is in response for what the president has said was a breach of the Memorandum of Understanding and a breach of the ceasefire. Now we have a statement from CENTCOM saying that the targets were drone and missile storage sites as well as radar installations.
16: Fox's Jennifer Griffin in Washington. The unbelievable earthquake tragedy worsens in Venezuela as the death toll soars to 920 and the number missing more than doubles to 51,000.
18: Hundreds of structures have been destroyed, leaving survivors homeless. U.S. military search and rescue teams reportedly are now on the ground to assist.
16: Fox's Evan Brown in Miami. 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
19: 79 in Omaha Council Bluffs, 80 in Lincoln. I'm Terry Leahy, News Radio, 1110 KFAB. The crowd is getting in place for the traditional City of Omaha Memorial Park Concert and Fireworks Show. For decades in Omaha, this has been a traditional lead into the 4th of July holiday. The festivities officially get underway at 6:30 p.m. Rock band Cake performs, followed by Motown legend Smokey Robinson. Scheduled for 8:30 p.m., the fireworks display will be around 10 p.m. ESPN, which has televised the iconic Omaha event since the early 1980s, says this year's CWS finished as the third most watched men's college World Series on record. The finals, North Carolina versus Oklahoma, averaged 2 million viewers across ESPN, ABC, and ESPNU. Game three of that best of three drew 2.5 million viewers, making it the most watched college baseball telecast of the season. The worldwide leader says across all 15 games, the series averaged 1.5 million viewers, up 24% year over year, trailing only the 2023 and 2024 tournaments. Several legal experts, including a former Iowa governor, met this week to discuss a shortage of legal representation in Iowa.
20: According to the Iowa Bar Association, nearly half of Iowa's 99 counties have less than 10 practicing lawyers available to serve the public. Former Governor Tom Vilsack told the gathering that Iowa's declining population is a significant factor in the lack of attorneys in the mostly rural counties. I'm Craig Michaels.
19: State lawmakers recently approved a program to provide up to $10,000 to attorneys who choose to practice in rural parts of Iowa to pay off law school debt. I'm Terry Leahy, News Radio 1110, KFAB, Nebraska's news, weather, and traffic station, and online at kfab.com/news. 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
22: Finally have a tow truck on the scene, so hopefully close to clearing this crash. It's eastbound on I-80, right about Q Street. The left lane still blocked there, and the solid backup still to 144th Street. Pretty slow going now westbound I-80, past 42nd over to 72nd. That's traffic. I'm Steve Parker.
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24: Partly cloudy, warm and muggy on Friday evening. Mostly clear with areas of fog developing overnight. Some could be locally dense. Low temperatures in the mid-60s. That fog stays with us Saturday morning. Mostly cloudy, breezy and humid in the afternoon. Isolated storms possible through the second half of the day with highs in the low 80s. From the First Alert 6 Weather Center, I'm Chief Meteorologist Matt Serwee.
25: Temperatures on the rise, 80 degrees in Omaha, Council Bluffs, and Lincoln. Baker is back next.
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0: Good afternoon. Chris Baker here. Happy Friday. I know a lot of people are headed down here for the big Smokey Robinson cake show. Just let me give you some information for those of you that are coming down. If you're bringing your blankets and stuff, that's fantastic. No tarps, no staking anything into the ground. No tents, no canopies, no umbrellas, no signs, no drones, no fireworks, no glass bottles, no video recording. Yeah, good luck. And no cameras with removable lenses, tripods, or stands. And, of course, no flash. So all items entering the park are subject to inspection. OPD has the authority there in the park like they have in the entire city, but okay. And there is some various lane restrictions and road closures because on Underwood, they're doing a lot of construction. But it's Omaha because that's what they do. Everything is construction. So let's see what else. Cake hits the stage at about 6:45. All the events and everything, it kicks off with the national anthem at 6:30 and opening remarks and other such things. So that'll be really cool. And then Smokey Robinson hits the stage at about 8:30. And then the fireworks and then the traffic jam of everybody getting out of there. So So it'll be a great night, and we are looking forward to it. Also, reverse trivia is coming up in the next hour. And what did I do with my... Oh, here's our amazing prizes. These prizes are really good. You get VIP passes, which means that's really cool, to the Rock the Country show 2 days in Sioux Falls, South Dakota. That starts tomorrow. So you would literally have to split out of here sometime, you know, tonight or tomorrow. But again, here's my idea. Kidnap your wife or your husband. Maybe, you know, we have a lot of wonderful women that listen to the big show. So kidnap your husband. It'll be easy because all they need is like a pair of jeans. And anything else, they'll figure it out. So, but just say, yeah, we're taking off. We're going to go somewhere. Stay the night. Where are we going? It's a surprise. And then you'll go and you'll see Kid Rock, Treaty Oak Revival, Chris Jansen, Uncle Cracker, Colt Ford, Demon Jones, Sadie Bass, Colton Boland, Tyler Halverson. That's on Saturday. On Sunday, Stained, that'll be a hell of a show. Brantley Gilbert, Marshall Tucker Band, Ashley Cook, Austin Snell, and then Atlas, Shaylin, Ali Colleen, and Connor Hicks. I know none of them, but that's okay. They're on this show, so that's great. And here's the best part. Unknown bands on shows like this really lay it out because they're trying to impress people. So that's going to be good. So anyway, that's our prize today when you stump the reverse trivia panel, and that's coming up in the 5 o'clock hour. It is the Chris Baker radio program. Also, we've been having a lot of fun with the Brits and the French and all these Euros who have been coming over to the United States and falling madly in love. Here's a little bit from a guy. He's a Brit guy, and it's that giant guy. We saw a thing from the other day, and he is really loving the South. So he's down there hanging out in Texas.
1: Americans, can somebody please explain to me what is going on over here in the South? Everybody is so friendly, so welcoming, so calming. The way they talk, the accent, I love hearing it. It's like beautiful chimes in my ear. Being around people in the South genuinely calms me down. They talk slower. The pace of life over here feels slower. My blood pressure has gone down since I've got to the South. The food tastes better.
25: That'll raise
1: it.
25: In
1: the South. Yeah. Everything over here in the South. I love it. What is going on, man?
0: I'm so proud of my country, right? And you know what? The great thing about this is that, you know, you and I and a lot of people, we've been caught in a bubble. We've been caught in that Moonbat media bubble where we're not going to tell you anything unless it makes America look bad. America's horrible. America's, they're unfair. They don't pay people enough. America's greedy, blah, wah. Shut up. It's a great place with great people, wonderful people. So shut up and leave us alone. The reason things are better here is because we deal with our problems.
3: Blue dot obsessive punctum disorder can distort a person's judgment in critical situations, like this couple closing on a house.
4: Well, the buyer's all done, so are we ready to sign some papers?
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3: 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It belongs to somebody else now.
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3: 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Just sign on the highlighted lines.
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9: Hey, they cleared that accident we had working there for quite a while, eastbound on I-80 at Q Street, so that big backup gone pretty quickly. Now you're heavy, though, eastbound I-80 from 680 over past 72nd Street. Pretty slow westbound I-80 between 42nd and 72nd. Don't have any other problems to report. That's a look at traffic. I'm Steve Parker.
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0: All right, good afternoon. It's the Chris Baker Radio Program, and the Reverse Trivia Panel has assembled. Courtney Vacanti is here, and Carrie Hansen is here. Peyton's here. I'm here. Nick French is here. So... And I have not seen, what's his bucket, the prize guy, Higginbotham. I haven't seen him. But you know who else is here? Scott Voorhees is here live down at Memorial Park. Hey, Scott.
2: Yeah, we got Mark Higginbotham out here with us because we got a prize wheel out here at Memorial Park, Chris. You come down to the park, you park either up in the neighborhood where there aren't signs telling you not to park there, park where you're supposed to. Park in Dundee and walk down. Park at UNO. They've opened up their parking lots to let people come across the pedestrian bridge. Lots of places to park, and you want to come over here. We've got the KFAB prize wheel there and great prizes from Party Omaha and Yard Market Nurseries. And you can spin the prize wheel. Mark will make sure that it's all on the up and up. He's been getting the weights and measurements out there to make sure that this prize wheel meets all specifications. And then tonight, Chris, the weather has met the perfect specifications. Cake is going to take the stage just after 6:30, followed by Smokey Robinson, the legendary Motown Smokey Robinson, will be on the stage around 8:30, 9 o'clock, after he wraps up with his legendary timeless hits, a fireworks show, an incredible fireworks show. And it's all free. So just come on down to Memorial Park. I'll be very happy and honored to say hi to you once again from the stage, as KFAB is so pleased to be a part of presenting tonight's free concert and fireworks show. All the details at memorialparkconcert.com.
0: That's so exciting. Scott, are you going to get to hang out with Smokey Robinson?
2: This will be the fourth time I've been backstage to do some of the announcements for this concert. And of the three previous artists, two of them were very, very cool. One of them was very chatty, and one of them did not want to talk to anybody. So I don't know how Smokey is going to be here tonight. He's a true professional. This is not his first concert, and he's going to do exactly what Smokey Robinson wants to do, and I'm not going to get in his way.
0: Yeah. Which is sing the daylights out of about a million hits, which is going to
2: be really
0: smooth.
2: Tracks of My Tears, Tears of a Clown, I Second That Emotion, Cruisin', One Heartbeat. I mean, the guy's a legend.
0: Yeah. We all grew up to that soundtrack, and frankly, I'll be honest, I made out to some of those Smokey Robinson. What about you? What about you, Carrie? Come on, did you?
10: You know,
0: have you ever made out to Smokey Robinson music?
10: As much as I like Smokey Robinson, I don't think I've ever made out to his music.
0: Courtney, what about you? Have you
15: How
0: ever
15: dare
0: made
15: you?
0: Huh?
15: How dare you?
0: Yeah. I just said make out. All right. Anyway, thank you, Scott, and we'll see you down there here in a little bit, all right?
2: Come make out to Cake and Smokey Robinson.
0: All right. See you later. There's Scott Voorhees down there at Memorial Park. Go up and spin that prize wheel. Higginbotham was in here last night, had five different prize wheels, and he was balancing them. He's like a guy working at Goodyear. It's just like, oh, I need to put a little lead on this one right here. I'm like, why don't you just put it over there, because it's a prize wheel. Everybody wins. And I think that was about the time that he took a swig off that cheap bottle of rot gut whiskey. And
15: the
0: then stormed. Yeah, exactly. And then stormed out of here. So there we go. Well, it didn't storm, more like waddled. He waddles.
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9: Hey, they cleared that accident we had working there for quite a while, eastbound on I-80 at Q Street, so that big backup gone pretty quickly. Now you're heavy, though, eastbound I-80 from 680 over past 72nd Street. Pretty slow westbound I-80 between 42nd and 72nd. Don't have any other problems to report. That's a look at traffic. I'm Steve Parker.
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19: Partly cloudy, warm and muggy on Friday evening. Mostly clear with areas of fog developing overnight. Some could be locally dense. Low temperatures in the mid-60s. That fog stays with us Saturday morning. Mostly cloudy, breezy and humid in the afternoon. Isolated storms possible through the second half of the day with highs in the low 80s. From the First Alert 6 Weather Center, I'm Chief Meteorologist Matt Serwey.
25: 79 degrees, Omaha, Council Bluffs, 80 in Lincoln.
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24: This is a Fox News alert. The U.S. military is carrying out strikes against Iran.
26: This is in response for what the president has said was a breach of the Memorandum of Understanding and a breach of the ceasefire. We heard that there were explosions in three locations in Sirik, Iran. That is along the Strait of Hormuz coast. Now we have a statement from CENTCOM saying that the targets were drone and missile storage sites as well as radar installations. It is a strong warning shot across the bow at Iran to get the IRGC under control and to stop firing on ships in the Strait of Hormuz.
24: Fox's Jennifer Griffin. Iran's Revolutionary Guard says its response to today's U.S. attack will be, in its words, swift and decisive. The case against a man accused of starting last year's deadly Palisades fire ends in a mistrial. Fox's William Lajeunesse has details from Los Angeles.
27: A mistrial this morning declared in the case against the man accused of setting the most expensive fire in U.S. history. 10 jurors said they would vote against conviction or not guilty. Two others would not go along on any of the three charges: arson, destruction of property, and lighting a timber fire. U.S. Attorney Bill Esaly has already said he will retry the case. I want to read a note that the jury sent to the judge last night. Quote, "We have people on both sides that are dead set, unwavering. We are at a standstill. We are unsure how to proceed. There is nothing the court can do to assist the jury in their deliberations. To those watching this case, not a real surprise."
24: And federal prosecutors say investigators arrested 20-year-old Alexander Mercado of Chicago on charges of helping plan the terror attack on the UFC event at the White House earlier this month. They say Mercado helped administer encrypted signal chat groups where the attack was discussed. 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
0: It's 502, 79 in Omaha Council Bluffs, 80 degrees in the capital city of Lincoln. I'm Terry Leahy, News Radio 1110 KFAB. Intense summer heat is expected in the Omaha Council Bluffs region this weekend into next week. Experts say there are several simple steps you can take to keep your home, your residence, cooler.
2: Use a ceiling fan or a portable fan if you have one. If you've got a ceiling fan, run it counterclockwise during the summer months. That helps just push that cool air down and circulate air in the room.
0: That's Mid-American Energy's Jeff Greenwood, who also recommends keeping west and south windows covered and closed, setting the air conditioning as high as is still comfortable, and running appliances like the washing machine early in the morning or late at night. In the summer heat and humidity, as it ramps up over the weekend, there will be more boaters, water skiers, and tubers on those waterways.
5: If you're going to be driving a boat, you need to understand that if you come within 90 feet of another person, place, or thing on the water, you have to drop your speed to no wake 5 miles per hour. And this is especially important on places like Victory Lake, Fremont, for example, and other waters as well.
0: Nebraska Game and Parks Greg Wagner tells KFAB Radio News to stay safe by keeping an eye on everybody in your group and take lots of breaks in the shade or an air-conditioned vehicle or building. With a permit in hand from the city, crews are now demolishing the Horizon Biofuels building in Fremont, the scene of a triple fatality explosion last July. The blast killed an employee and his two daughters who were there that day. Investigators say combustible dust caused the building to explode and collapse. I'm Terry Leahy, News Radio 1110 KFAB, Nebraska's news, weather, and traffic station, and online at KFAB.com/news. 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
7: Hey, they cleared that accident we had working there for quite a while, eastbound on I-80 at Q Street, so that big backup gone pretty quickly. Now you're heavy, though, eastbound I-80 from 680 over past 72nd Street. Pretty slow westbound I-80 between 42nd and 72nd. Don't have any other problems to report. That's a look at traffic. I'm Steve Parker.
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19: Partly cloudy, warm and muggy on Friday evening. Mostly clear with areas of fog developing overnight. Some could be locally dense. Low temperatures in the mid-60s. That fog stays with us Saturday morning. Mostly cloudy, breezy and humid in the afternoon. Isolated storms possible through the second half of the day with highs in the low 80s. From the First Alert 6 Weather Center, I'm Chief Meteorologist Matt Serwey.
12: Thank you, Matt. We're getting ready for a reverse trivia here on a Friday. 80 degrees across the metro, Omaha, Council Bluffs and Lincoln.
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23: 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Chris Baker on News Radio 1110 KFAB.
13: All righty, here we go. 5 o'clock on a Friday afternoon. Everybody coming downtown for the big concert. And, of course, it's 5 o'clock. And you know what that means? That means that we get to play Mike Petraitis' favorite song.
14: Reverse.
13: It's a reverse trivia theme. Because we're playing reverse trivia on the Chris Baker Show. Reverse trivia is a great game. The way it works, you ask trivia questions of our fabulous and esteemed panel. Our guest, of course, our panel, Courtney Vacanti, who, because of Courtney, many women are much, much better looking right now.
16: You better believe that.
13: You know, that's true. And then Carrie Hansen is with us. And Carrie, of course, with Defiant Harley-Davidson, and he, too, is the reason that a lot of men look better today.
16: For sure.
13: They're riding motorcycles.
17: Right on.
13: There we go. So, Carrie's here. Peyton Hylock is here. And Nick French is here. He's in the Southern Command. And this is Reverse Trivia. Here's your phone number, 402-558-1110. You ask the questions. We'll try to answer them. Just trivia stuff. You know, junk like movies, music, television, maybe a little history. It's really kind of up to you. So here we go. We got Talkback coming in too. Let's do that.
18: Hey, Chris, I had a friend of mine who was going all crazy on Trump. Trump this, Trump that. He's destroying the world. I just looked at her and I said one word. Ba-dop-dee.
13: Yeah. Yeah, it works. Ba-dop-dee. That's right. It's a syndrome. We had Trump derangement syndrome.
16: TDS.
13: Yeah, and now that Nebraska Democrats are using neuro-linguistic programming techniques to motivate people to vote for them by claiming, you've got to save the blue dot. So we retired the College World Series blue dot spot.
16: Okay.
13: And as of today, we have a new one.
16: Okay.
13: So I'm going to play this for the reverse trivia panel while you get on the phones. 402-558-1110. Here we go.
22: Blue dot obsessive punctum disorder can distort a person's judgment in critical situations, like this couple closing on a house.
13: Well, the buyer's all done, so are we ready to sign some papers?
25: They are going to love the neighborhood.
28: Yes, it's a blue dot neighborhood.
22: This is where the trouble started.
25: Well, they're keeping our blue dots, right?
13: What blue dots?
22: This is the problem with Ba-dop-dee. people's entire self-worth is tied up in a stupid dot.
25: The new owners must keep the dot.
22: You are selling the house. It belongs to somebody else now.
28: But the blue dots are part of the house.
22: Take it easy, everybody. Now, here is a pen. Just sign on the highlighted lines.
25: With the blue dot.
22: Listen, Jughead, take this pen and sign these papers so that people can get on with their lives.
25: What about the blue?
22: Snap out of it.
25: He slapped me.
22: I sure did. I'll do it again if you don't sign those papers. Sometimes treating Badabdi requires a little tough love, like anything else. We can do it the easy way, or we can do it the hard way.
0: Side effects may include sudden interest in other things, remembering what sunlight feels like, and an overwhelming urge to touch the grass.
22: Badabdi.
13: Yeah. So that's the new one.
22: Badabdi.
13: All right. It's a Chris Baker program, reverse trivia. Now, we have some amazing prizes. We got tickets to the Big Rock and Country celebration going on in Sioux City this weekend. This is going to be a
12: Falls.
13: Great thing. Huh?
12: Sioux Falls?
13: Oh, Sioux Falls. I'm sorry. I always mess that up.
28: They're so close.
13: Sioux Falls. Are they?
28: I don't know.
13: I don't either. But I've been to Sioux Falls, and it's really great. So, big show there this weekend with Kid Rock, Stained. I mean, there's so many great bands playing. And if you want to go, the best way to go is to stump the panel on reverse trivia. 402-558-1110. Let's get into it here with Tralfaz, ladies and gentlemen, starting us off today.
28: Let's go.
13: Good afternoon, Mr. Tralfaz.
2: Hola.
13: Hola.
2: Hey, let's get into it. What is the most stolen food in the world?
13: Ooh, that's a really good question. What is the most stolen food in the world? Boy. Rice. I don't know.
28: Is it obvious? Stolen is it like food? Bread? Like a loaf of bread? Or maybe...
5: I'm just trying to think.
2: Do you want a hint?
12: You got to think about the essentials, bread, meat, cheese, fruit. Yeah.
13: I know. Fruitcake.
28: Too heavy.
13: And they're not really stolen.
28: It's
13: people
28: like a brick.
13: Just throw them away. And then some guy goes, where's my fruitcake? I don't know. I'm going to call the police.
28: Bananas.
5: I'm trying to think.
2: Is that your official guess?
5: I did 25 years in the supermarket industry. I should know this.
13: Yeah, you should, Carrie. Don't let us down, man.
12: You said you did 25 years. I thought you were going somewhere else with that. You know?
13: I did 25 years for stealing food.
28: How about grapes?
5: Well, people just pick them up and eat them.
28: I wasn't talking I was talking to Carrie.
2: Here's a hint.
28: Okay.
2: Badabdi.
13: I don't know. What is it, sir?
2: Well, somebody said it kind of under the breath. Cheese?
13: Cheese. I should have thought of that because there's a ton of cheese.
2: Somebody said it kind of like, but you were saying like 10 things, so.
13: Yeah.
2: But it wasn't Badabdi.
13: Well, whatever. You win. Congratulations. You can go to Sioux Falls and have a whole weekend of great music. There's probably going to be some drunks and halter tops. And maybe even a tube top. That right there is worth going to Sioux Falls over.
2: All right. I'm there already, man.
5: And a whole lot of stolen cheese.
13: Hold on, my friend. Yeah. We hook him right up. All right. It's reverse trivia. Great prize this week. 402-558-1110. It's the Chris Baker Show on News Radio 1110 KFA.
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21: From the A1 United Heating, Air, and Electrical Time Saver Traffic Center, here's a look at your roads.
9: With that earlier accident, we had eastbound I-80 at Q Street clear. That's really opened up, but now pretty heavy eastbound I-80 from the 680 interchange over past 72nd Street. And heavy traffic southbound on the JFK past Cornhusker Road on down to Highway 370. But that's not as heavy as it usually is. No new accidents to report. That's a look at traffic. I'm Steve Parker.
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8: I gotta quit. All right, good afternoon. It's Chris Baker here on News Radio 1110 KFAB. And, of course, we're playing everybody's favorite game.
9: Reverse Trivia,
8: where you ask the questions, we desperately try to answer them. And this is a really, really good prize. Sure, you're going to go to Sioux Falls, but what a great thing. Kidnap your wife. That's what I've been telling people this all day. Kidnap your wife.
9: Yeah.
8: Don't even let her know what's going on. But don't do like I did. Remember to pack bras. I kidnapped my wife.
9: For you or for your...
8: My wife. I don't wear them. I'm very liberated. I kidnapped my wife, packed everything.
9: Oh, you were packed your bag.
8: And didn't pack bras, which she still to this day accuses me of doing it on purpose.
10: Did you?
8: Carrie, please. What about our solidarity?
10: Yeah.
8: So anyway, big show in Sioux Falls, Kid Rock, Treaty Oak Revival, and a bunch of other bands. That's on Saturday. Sunday, Stained, Bradley Gilbert, Marshall Tucker Band. It's going to be a great 250th anniversary celebration in Sioux Falls. These are VIP tickets, too. These are not just, you know, these aren't like tickets you give commoners. Oh, I'm sorry.
9: The peasants.
8: I sound like I'm a member of the U.S. Senate or something. These are VIP tickets, so I'm sure there's some good things that go with it. Let's go back into the phones. Gary, hi, welcome to News Radio 1110 KFAB Reverse Trivia. Gary, go ahead.
11: Good afternoon. This is a World War II question.
8: All right, World War II question, okay.
11: I actually saw the propeller on display when they had it on display at Wheelis Air Base when we lived there in 1968 and 69 when I was a kid. Mm-hmm. There's a plane. It was a B-24D crashed in the desert. The crew got lost. And what was the name of that airplane?
8: Was that... Oh, I know. It wasn't the Enola Gay. That was the plane.
11: No, that's a bomb.
8: Dropped a bomb. The Phoenix.
11: No, you're thinking about a movie. Called
8: that was
11: Flight
8: the movie,
11: of the
8: Flight of the Phoenix.
11: Yeah, Ernest Borgnine was in that movie.
8: Yeah,
11: that was my other question. That was
8: speaking
11: be
8: of comb overs.
11: Anyway,
8: so what was the name of the plane?
11: The Lady Be Good.
8: Oh, okay. Well, you know what? You win, sir. Congratulations.
11: You stumped. That propeller is on display in at Wright-Patterson Air Force Base in Ohio, if anybody wants to see it.
8: And what? Did
11: one of the propellers.
8: Did
11: the
8: guys sign them or something?
11: No, they all died.
8: Oh, well, you never know.
11: I think, yeah, if I remember
8: well,
11: right.
8: Well, he might have had an auto pin.
11: Didn't get rescued in time.
8: Maybe they had an auto pin.

0: man or something. Anyway, all right, well, hold on there, sir. You're a big wiener. Congratulations. And you can kidnap your better half and head to Sioux Falls for one heck of a show. All right, let's see. Dan, hi, you're on the Chris Baker Show. Reverse trivia, go ahead.
1: Good evening, y'all.
0: Good evening, sir.
1: The only Triple Crown winner to be named after an Indian tribe.
2: Oh, okay.
0: Exarban.
2: I should probably know this. All right, Triple Crown winner. Let's go. Triple Crown. Okay, here we go. Here we go.
0: Triple Crown winner.
1: It's named... not Exarban.
0: Okay. Well, I just, no.
1: I don't believe Exarban.
0: It's my, it's my, that's my go-to when somebody brings up horse racing in Nebraska. Triple Crown winner.
2: Okay, we got the secretariat.
0: After an Indian tribe.
2: And I love the races.
0: Yeah.
1: You guys going to beat yourself when you hear the answer.
2: No, we're going to get it. It might be at 2 in the morning,
0: after,
2: but it'll come to us.
0: An Indian tribe.
3: Well, he'll give it to you when he's done, so.
0: Okay. What's that?
3: She said it's going to come at 2 in the morning, but he's going to tell you the answer.
0: Well, no, get his number. We'll call him back. Oh, man.
1: I'll give you a hint.
0: Okay.
1: There's a U.S. city named the same name.
0: Oh, Omaha.
2: Yes.
1: There you go.
2: Yep.
0: I knew it would come back here. Oh, wow. Good job, sir. Well, thanks for the assist. I appreciate it. Chris Baker's Show. I should have said Omaha right out of the box.
2: What were we thinking, honestly?
3: That's a good question, though, I think.
2: That's a great question.
0: Very good question.
2: Yeah, that was great.
0: And he just hung up kind of indignantly, too. Yeah.
3: Ugh,
0: to catch
3: I
0: that.
3: Lost.
0: He just went, just like that. Oh, boy. All right. We got time for one more. James, hi. You're on News Radio 1110 KFAB. James, hello.
4: Hey, good afternoon, everyone. Welcome back, Chris.
0: And thank you.
4: In honor of the Memorial Park concert and fireworks, your question is, what president was born on the 4th of July?
3: Ooh.
0: What president was born on the 4th of July? I used to know this.
2: I did too, Chris. Let's say.
5: Is this going to be another Omaha thing? Gerald Ford?
4: No, it's not Omaha.
2: Was it John Adams?
3: It's going to be a niche president. I'm out.
5: Pre-70s?
2: It's one. I want to say it's the one of the first five.
0: Mm-hmm. All right. Well, let's go with Courtney's
2: no,
0: guess.
2: No,
0: you don't want to.
2: That's a lot of pressure.
0: Well, you don't know. You know what? We're a team.
2: Okay.
0: We win as a team. And if we lose, it's your fault.
2: Okay.
0: So we're
2: I
0: a team.
2: Understand.
0: All right. You're the Caitlin Clark of the reverse trivia. The reverse trivia. Let's go with John Adams, sir. Let's go with John Adams.
4: I'm sure she wouldn't mind being the Caitlin Clark of questions, but I don't think she wants to get tackled on the floor. So
0: No, not at all.
4: It was Calvin Badocki Coolidge.
0: Calvin Badocki Coolidge. Oh,
2: he's later on.
0: Oh, man. Hey, that's a great question. Hell of an answer, too.
2: Yeah, great question.
0: All right, hold on, sir. You're a big wiener. What?
4: Thank you.
0: Calvin Badocki Coolidge. 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It's reverse trivia. 402-558-1110. I know a lot of you are trying to make your way down to the Memorial Day Park concert and shindig and all that stuff. And don't forget, when you get there, go spin the prize wheel and ask Scott if he's wearing underwear. 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
3: 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Sorry. Don't do that.
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4: Fox News, I'm Angelo Bavaro. The U.S. military launching airstrikes in Iran one day after a commercial ship was targeted in the Strait of Hormuz.
5: The U.S. hit Iranian missile and drone storage facilities and coastal radar sites in response to a drone attack Thursday on a commercial cargo ship in the Strait of Hormuz. President Trump calls the drone strike on the commercial vessel a foolish violation of the ceasefire agreement.
4: Fox's Jared Halpern. Israel and Lebanon signing a framework agreement mediated by the U.S. after several days of talks to secure an end to fighting.
9: Hopefully we'll have many more of these conversations and make real and tangible progress so that the people of both of these countries can be hopeful about their future, a future of peace.
4: Secretary of State Marco Rubio there. 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
27: 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I'm Terry Leahy, News Radio, 1110 KFAB. The crowd is settling in for the traditional City of Omaha Memorial Park Concert and Fireworks Show. For years now in Omaha, this has been a traditional lead-in to the 4th of July holiday. The event officially gets underway at 6:30 p.m. Rock band Cake performs, followed by Motown legend Smokey Robinson. At 8:30 p.m., the fireworks display will be around 10 p.m. ESPN, which has televised it since the early 1980s in the small wooden press box of Rosenblatt Stadium, says this year's College World Series finished as the third most watched men's College World Series on record. The finals, North Carolina against Oklahoma, averaged 2 million viewers across ABC, ESPN, and ESPNU. Several legal experts, including a former Iowa governor, met to discuss a shortage of legal representation in Iowa.
28: According to the Iowa Bar Association, nearly half of Iowa's 99 counties have less than 10 practicing lawyers available to serve the public. Former Governor Tom Vilsack told the gathering that Iowa's declining population is a significant factor in the lack of attorneys in the mostly rural counties. I'm Craig Michaels.
27: I'm Terry Leahy. 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And now let's check time saver traffic.
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30: Looking great on the Friday drive now as we start to wind it down, although it's been fairly light on most of the roads. We did have that earlier problem eastbound I-80. Still a little heavy traffic from 680 on over to about 84th Street, but no delays really anywhere else and don't have any accidents working right now. That's a look at traffic. I'm Steve Parker.
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33: Partly cloudy, warm and muggy on Friday evening. Mostly clear with areas of fog developing overnight. Some could be locally dense. Low temperatures in the mid-60s. That fog stays with us Saturday morning. Mostly cloudy, breezy and humid in the afternoon. Isolated storms possible through the second half of the day with highs in the low 80s. From the First Alert 6 Weather Center, I'm Chief Meteorologist Matt Serwey.
34: 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Reverse trivia here on a Friday. 402-558-1110. 80 degrees across the metro, Omaha, Council Bluffs, and Lincoln.
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7: Where you ask questions, we will desperately try to answer them. 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
7: And favorite internet searches. All right, so let's get on it with John. Hi, John. Welcome to the Chris Baker Show.
11: I have a history question for you.
7: All right.
11: And it's designed to test your ability to recall previous answers to trivia questions. So
7: I want you to know, sir, I am focused.
11: Okay.
7: Look, I see I'm scowling. So, the brows
10: laser,
7: all.
10: Laser eyes. Is
7: really focused. All right, go ahead, sir.
11: Okay. Who was the vice president during Lincoln's first term? I asked this about 4 weeks ago.
7: Who was the vice president during Lincoln's first term?
10: Was this Triple H guy?
7: Triple H the wrestler?
10: Yes.
34: It was H's, though, right?
10: Wasn't it H's?
11: It was H's, yes.
7: It was all H's. It was that all H's guy.
8: Mm-hmm. Herbert Hoover's.
7: Howard Hambone Hawkins. Is that it?
10: That's no? Definitely.
11: Oh, you got the ham part right.
7: Ah, Hamilton.
11: No, not Hamilton.
7: Damn it. Ham.
11: Just the ham is part of...
34: Hamlin. Hamlin.
11: Hamlin. Hamlin is correct. Hamlin. Now, what's his first...
7: Oh, I know. Green Eggs and Hamlin. All right.
10: Hamlin.
7: I think that's it.
11: No, it was... Cannibal.
34: Hannibal.
10: Yes.
34: Hannibal Hamlin.
11: Hannibal Hamlin. Yes.
7: Oh, look at that.
34: I got a steel trap up here.
7: Yeah, look at that guy. Under that head of hair is a brilliant mind. Okay.
11: Yeah, see, the Hannibal was from a town in Missouri. See, Gary got this right off the bat because he's smart.
10: Oh.
11: It was on your show, yeah.
7: Yeah. Okay. So is that it?
11: Yeah.
7: Oh, well, all right, so we win.
10: Yay.
7: There, how about that? Yeah. All right.
11: There you go.
7: Hey, thank you, sir. We appreciate that. Have a great day. 402-558-1110, that is the phone number, and it's reverse trivia. So let's see who we got now. Ron, you're on News Radio 1110 KFAB. Hello, Ron.
12: Okay, what was the first movie that Heath Ledger was ever in?
10: Oh,
7: that's a good one. The first movie Heath Ledger was ever in...
10: Was it The Patriot? Or was it before that?
12: It was a biker movie.
7: A biker movie?
10: Oh, Carrie.
8: Oh, everybody's looking at me.
7: Yeah, don't you know?
8: No.
7: A biker movie.
8: Heath Ledger.
7: I'm trying to think of how many bike movies there's been.
10: A biker movie.
7: Heath Ledger. Was he was he, now when you say biker, sir, are we talking dirt bikes? Are we talking baggers? Are we talking, what are we talking when you say bike?
12: Four-cylinder Kawasaki motorcycles.
7: Okay.
10: So he was a baby, an easy rider?
12: I'll give you one hint. Mel Gibson was in it.
7: Oh, well, that ought to... Oh, here we go. Look at Carrie.
10: Carrie's getting it.
7: Oh, he's winding up.
10: It's coming from down deep.
8: Mad Max.
12: Yep, that's it.
7: Oh,
10: that's
7: yeah.
10: a biker movie.
7: Nice.
8: It's a strange one.
7: It's a great. He was in Mad Max.
12: Yeah, he was the baby Spraggle.
8: Yeah, wow.
7: I didn't know that.
8: But as soon as you said Mel Gibson,
7: that was a wild idea. All right,
10: and Mel Gibson was also fighting in the Patriot.
7: All right. Thanks, Ron. That was a really good question. I like that question. Look at Carrie coming in, just like
10: ding ding ding.
7: You know what it was? We went to the bullpen. And Carrie came in, struck out the side,
10: because we did it.
7: All right, it's a Chris Baker Show, 402-558-1110. Get in here. We got great prizes. And I got great prizes and great questions here. Reverse trivia on the Chris Baker radio program.
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30: Looking great on the Friday drive now as we start to wind it down, although it's been fairly light on most of the roads. We did have that earlier problem eastbound I-80, still a little heavy traffic from 680 on over to about 84th Street, but no delays really anywhere else and don't have any accidents working right now. That's a look at traffic. I'm Steve Parker.
7: Defiance Harley-Davidson, the greatest place ever for you to get a motorcycle, obviously, because if you buy a motorcycle right now at Defiance Harley-Davidson before the end of the month, you get free gas for a year. Sunday, big special event. We got a great charity ride. Carrie, you want to tell them what the charity ride is?
8: Yeah, Chris, thanks. So this Sunday is our Do What You Love for the Alzheimer's Association, and we have a benefit ride on Sunday. It's going to start out from registrations from 10 to 11 over at Harris Stir Concert Cove. Kickstands up at 11:15, then we go on a ride. We're heading out to 88 Tactical. So if you've never been there, that's a great place to go through. And then we're coming back to the dealership where we have the New Age Cowboys playing. Ooh. And I want to say you don't have to have a motorcycle. It'd be nice. You don't have to have a Harley. Any motorcycle, any car, any truck, anybody that wants to show up, the party will be great down at the dealership with the band, vendors, food truck, 50-50, raffles. I encourage everybody to come out on Sunday and support this great cause.
7: Yeah, support the great cause because Alzheimer's, I've dealt with that in my family, and those of you that have, it's a very important cause. So that's Sunday. So we'll see you there. Defiance Harley-Davidson on 72nd, just south of L.
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7: All righty, News Radio 1110 KFAB. It is the Chris Baker Radio Show. Everybody getting ready for the big Smokey Robinson show. Want to remind those of you that are coming out, if you're not there yet, they just ask no tarps, no tents, no canopies, any of that stuff, and please no glass bottles. Now, it doesn't say anything about not bringing your dope. Oh, wait a minute. I'm sorry. No, it. I'm kidding. But just signs, drones, fireworks, glass bottles. They don't want you using your phone to shoot video, but good luck with that. So that's it. I mean, looks like you can bring your picnic baskets or whatever. So that thing kicks off here at 6:30, and that's with the National Anthem and the Pledge of Allegiance, and then Cake takes over the stage around 6:45. Smokey Robinson is supposed to take the stage about 8:30, and then after that show, it'll be fireworks. And, man, is that going to be great. And then we'll all get together for the traffic jam to try to get out. That's going to be a blast. All right, it's a Chris Baker Show, reverse trivia, asking questions, movies, music, television, and don't forget sports. Thank you, Gary. Here is Scott. You're on News Radio 1110 KFAB. Hello, Scott.
15: Hey, hi.
7: Hi.
15: You guys had a caller earlier that asked about what president was born on July 4th.
7: Yeah.
15: But my question is, what two presidents died on the same day on July 4th?
10: Thomas Jefferson and John Adams.
15: Aha! Yeah. I figured you probably know that.
7: Yeah, and Courtney knows her stuff.
15: Was that a particular anniversary of it, too?
7: What particular anniversary?
15: It was the 50th anniversary of the U.S.
7: Oh, when they croaked.
15: Yep, when they died. Yep.
7: Listen to me, I'm so sensitive. When they croaked. Thanks, Chris. Well, I don't think any direct descendants are around to complain,
8: right?
7: Hey, let me. I'm John Adams, great, great, great, great, great, great grandson, and but
10: I'm George Washington's great, great, great, great, great, great niece.
7: Wow, how about that? Well, I guess we'll have to play Hail to the Chief now for reverse
10: for
7: trivia.
10: Sure.
7: All right, thanks for the call, sir. You're a very good man. We appreciate it. All right, let's talk to Patrick. Hi, Patrick.
16: How's it going?
7: Great, sir.
16: So. This is back in the World War II era, but he's also a famous actor, and he's considered one of the most decorated soldiers of World War II, and has also won awards for other countries of France and Belgium. Military awards.
7: Right. And that's an actor of that time?
16: He was an actor as well, but he died at the age of 45.
7: Hmm.
10: What year did he die?
16: 1971.
7: Oh.
10: Okay.
7: So you know, I was just reading about an actor in World War II who was highly decorated. I don't even know.
16: As a hint, he was a Western actor in a lot of Western films.
7: Oh, he's in a lot of cowboy movies.
10: Is he well known? Oh.
16: Yes.
10: Is it Gene Autry? Or who was the guy, High Noon?
8: That was Clint Eastwood.
7: No. Yeah, he's still alive.
10: No, not High Noon. Yeah, High Noon.
7: Gary Cooper.
10: Gary Cooper.
16: No.
7: No, not Gary Cooper.
10: You know who I'm thinking of?
8: Who was the rifleman?
10: Read my mind.
7: Chuck Connors. Yeah, but him. He didn't die.
10: Read my
7: there's
10: mind.
7: A lot of the, huh?
10: Read my mind.
7: Okay.
10: It's right there.
7: I'm getting very many, I'm getting a lot of mixed messages.
8: You're scaring me.
7: Well, there's a lot of actors of that era went over and fought in World War II. Jimmy Stewart was one of them. I'm trying to remember. I was just reading a bunch of stuff about that.
10: Cowboy.
16: So he was United States Army. He won most or all of his awards were through the Army. But
7: I got no idea. All right. I'm running out of time, sir. What's the answer?
16: His name is Audie Murphy.
7: Oh, Audie Murphy. Oh, see, Audie. Yeah, Audie Murphy was the most decorated soldier of World War II, and he played himself in his autobiography movie, or his biography movie from, I think it was To Hell and Back, or From Here to Eternity, or something. But Audie Murphy.
16: Yeah.
7: He played.
16: And if it wasn't for a plane crash, we'd probably still have him making movies like Clint Eastwood is.
7: Yeah, maybe. All right, hold on, sir. You're going to get tickets to go to Sioux Falls to the big, giant Rock the Country Festival featuring Kid Rock and Stained and just a ton of great artists. All right, so hold on, sir. We'll hook you up real fast. Where am I going? Patrick, right?
34: We lost Bob, so we're wrapping up the show here.
7: Oh, so we're wrapping up the show. Well, I can think of nothing better to wrap up the show with.
4: Blue dot obsessive punctum disorder can distort a person's judgment in critical situations, like this couple closing on a house.
7: Well, the buyer's all done, so are we ready to sign some papers?
17: They are going to love the neighborhood.
18: Yes, it's a blue dot neighborhood.
4: This is where the trouble started.
17: Well, they're keeping our blue dots, right?
7: What blue dots?
4: This is the problem with Badopti. People's entire self-worth is tied up in a stupid dot.
17: The new owners must keep the dots.
4: You are selling the house. It belongs to somebody else now.
18: But the blue dots are part of the house.
4: Take it easy, everybody. Now, here is a pen. Just sign on the highlighted lines.
17: But the blue dot.
4: Listen, Jughead, take this pen and sign these papers so that people can get on with their lives.
17: What about the blue?
4: Snap out of it.
17: He slapped me.
4: I sure did. I'll do it again if you don't sign those papers. Sometimes treating Badopti requires a little tough love, like anything else. We can do it the easy way, or we can do it the hard way.
19: Side effects may include sudden interest in other things, remembering what sunlight feels like, and an overwhelming urge to touch the grass.
4: Badopti.
7: Ah, yeah.
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30: Our Friday afternoon drive got off to a pretty rough start with that accident we had eastbound I-80 at Q Street. Big backup there that lingered for a while, but now we're going to finish up in great shape, it looks like, with really no slowdowns anywhere. Even into that road work, not too bad, southbound JFK past Cornhusker. That's a look at traffic. I'm Steve Parker.
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0: Partly cloudy, warm and muggy on Friday evening. Mostly clear with areas of fog developing overnight. Some could be locally dense. Low temperatures in the mid-60s. That fog stays with us Saturday morning. Mostly cloudy, breezy and humid in the afternoon. Isolated storms possible through the second half of the day with highs in the low 80s. From the First Alert 6 Weather Center, I'm Chief Meteorologist Matt Serwey.
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24: The U.S. strikes back. I'm Angelo Bavaro, Fox News. The U.S. is responding to a drone attack by Iran on a cargo ship in the Strait of Hormuz. U.S. Central Command says the military struck missile and drone locations along with coastal radar sites in Iran. Fox's Peter Ducey.
25: When you look at what he was saying today and over the last couple of days as we round up the week, it seems like he's most upset, Iran-wise, about the fact that gas prices are stubbornly high, even though oil is starting to come down a lot. The president says, obviously, this is a foolish violation of our ceasefire agreement. The Iranians have been justifying bad behavior this week by basically saying, if Israel can shoot at Hezbollah in Lebanon, then we can shoot in the Strait of Hormuz. But Secretary of State Rubio says Israel and Lebanon have now agreed today to what could be a lasting peace deal.
24: President Trump hosting a surprise event at the White House on Friday, highlighting a religious freedoms event, announcing a new medal to be unveiled soon. President Trump's one-time national security advisor pleading guilty to mishandling classified information.
5: Former National Security Advisor John Bolton pleaded guilty to a single count of illegally holding on to classified information as part of a plea deal with federal prosecutors. He is set to be sentenced on October 28th and could face as much as 5 years in prison, though the agreement with the Justice Department may help avoid any jail time. Bolton can withdraw his plea if the judge sentences him to a longer prison sentence or a fine of more than $2.25 million. Bolton was charged last year with 18 counts of retaining and disseminating classified information, including journal notes he shared with family members as he wrote a memoir. At the White House, Jared Halpern, Fox News.
24: The number of deaths from back-to-back earthquakes in Venezuela climbing to at least 920. 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
10: Crews are now demolishing the remains of the Horizon Biofuels building in Fremont, the scene of a triple fatality explosion last July. The blast killed an employee and his two daughters who were there that day. Investigators say combustible dust caused the building to explode and collapse. ESPN says this year's CWS finished as the third most watched men's college world series on record. Intense summer heat is expected in the Omaha Council Bluffs area this weekend. Experts say there are several simple steps you could take to keep your home cooler.
15: Use a ceiling fan or a portable fan if you have one. If you've got a ceiling fan, run it counterclockwise during the summer months. That helps just push that cool air down and circulate air in the room.
10: Mid-American Energy's Jeff Greenwood also recommends keeping west and south windows covered and closed. I'm Terry Leahy.
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0: Partly cloudy, warm and muggy on Friday evening. Mostly clear with areas of fog developing overnight. Some could be locally dense. Low temperatures in the mid-60s. That fog stays with us Saturday morning. Mostly cloudy, breezy and humid in the afternoon. Isolated storms possible through the second half of the day with highs in the low 80s. From the First Alert 6 Weather Center, I'm Chief Meteorologist Matt Serwey.
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7: Hello, America. Welcome to the Glenn Beck Program. We're glad you're here. 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We're going to start there here in 60 seconds. 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Go there now. All right, welcome to Friday. I want to start on, you know, when I put a mission statement together or a statement of faith, if you will, for Torch, we talked about it in our meetings. Let's put something together that is meaningful. This is what I'm feeling. How do we state that? Let me read this because I think this is what we should be like in your mission statement in life. Torch is dedicated to the light of truth revealed by God, the moral law written on the hearts of men and affirmed in the Judeo-Christian tradition. We seek to live and teach what is honest, virtuous, benevolent, and pure, defending truth with courage, speaking it with integrity, and serving others in love. We honor what is noble and enduring. We believe that character produces liberty, that virtue sustains civilization, and that faith gives life, meaning, and hope. Whatever is righteous, excellent, or praiseworthy, we seek it, we elevate it, we embody it, so the light of truth may endure in our time and for generations to come. Let me ask you, is our country seeking whatever is righteous, excellent, or praiseworthy? I would say definitely not. Definitely not. Do we elevate those things? Do we embody those things? I would say definitely not. And that is a real problem, America. A real problem. I got to get to the Supreme Court rulings yesterday, but I just want to start with, you know, J.D. Vance's wife is pregnant. And she's wearing like an $11 dress. She got a $4 discount on it. And for some reason, that's news. And it's also news that they think she's wearing this $11 dress because it shows off her pregnancy. It shows off her belly. And even if that were true, and what's the problem? You want, society wants us to hide pregnant women now? Why aren't you barefoot and in the kitchen? Is that what you're saying, leftists? You should be ashamed of your baby? No, it's just this culture. It's the culture on the right that they just want to show that they're having babies. What is wrong with you? Seriously, what is wrong with you? They take you to Washington. The algae. I can't believe we're arguing over algae. I don't know if this is your first day on planet Earth, but a standing body of water in hot and humid conditions, algae grows. If it's moving, if it's circulating like your pool or in a fountain, it doesn't. But if it is a standing body of water, like, I don't know, in a reflecting pool, algae grows in the summer. No, it's global warming. It's not global warming. For the love of God, it's algae. That's how it works. Why are we arguing about this? And notice what's happening. We are expected. It is like, it's honestly, it is the mask thing. The masks weren't about spreading COVID. It was a badge. It was something that you wore to say, see, I told you, I am not like those people who want to kill children. Oh. This is not one of the days that I should be doing this show. Because I am not, I am in no, I cannot tolerate it anymore. I just can't. I can be Christ-like for a few days and then I just have to open up a can of whoop-ass. Because nothing makes sense to me anymore. You're arguing about algae and you're on television saying, I liked it better before it was clean and blue. You like algae? Of course you do. Because you're actually doing, I think, co-opting Native American stuff and you're mocking them with an algae rain dance. Then, of course, Donald Trump is lying until they produce the video and until they show we've arrested people. Then we have the left intentionally going in with razor knives and slitting the lining of the reflecting pool. Now, let's work this one out. Can we just spend a second here on this one? Let's see if I can help me with the math, because I can't seem to work the math out on this one. Okay. Your argument is that Donald Trump is a dictator because he was fixing the reflecting pool. But you never said that about Joe Biden when he fixed the reflecting pool. You never said that about Barack Obama when he fixed it. You never said that about Bill Clinton when he fixed it. You never said that about Ronald Reagan. Well, you might have said it about Ronald Reagan, but I wonder why. This reflecting pool has been a pain in the ass of every president since they built it. You know why? It's built on a swamp. It's hot and humid, and it's a swamp. So the thing has been settling and cracking for 100 years, and presidents keep having to dump millions of dollars into it because nobody wants to spend $100 million to do it right. So instead, we'll spend $15 million, you know, this term, and another $15 million in that term, and we have to start from scratch every time. Fix the damn thing or not. No, he's a dictator because he wanted it blue. He thought it shouldn't look green because everyone knows algae isn't pretty. Tell me the number of fine art paintings that you have ever seen where the ponds are full of algae and that's what you see. You'll see lilies. Nobody's painting algae. Look how beautiful that green scum is on the top of that lake. Isn't that beautiful? I just love that scum. So, you're being told to denigrate the beautiful, the pregnant woman, the clean water, and you're being told to uphold the ugly. And then you'll go in and you'll vandalize it. Why? Because he's a dictator. He's wasting money. So you'll take something that was fixed and you'll vandalize it because you're pissed that he's spending money and that's a waste. What the hell are you doing? And that's not why you did it. You don't care. You care about the waste of government money, do you? Can we talk about what's happening in Minnesota? Can we talk about what's happening in California? Can we talk about what's happening in red states too, where they're just setting your money on fire? You worry about a waste of money? You wouldn't talk to us about just putting illegals up in hotels. No. You care. Mm-hmm. You care about the reflecting pool. Do you really? You couldn't give an F about anything in Washington, D.C. You'd tear it all down. You'd vandalize all of it. You'd graffiti over all of it. Don't tell me you care. Give it a rest.

giant firecracker up your ass, quite honestly. You're going to cancel the 4th of July. Why is that? Because you can't find the beauty in the greatest document ever created. You have to get to a point to where you say all men are created equal and endowed by their creator with certain rights, and governments are instituted to protect those rights. You have to get to a place to where you say that's evil. Not America didn't live up to that. No, no, no. Because Independence Day is the day we celebrate the signing of that document, of that challenge, of that mission. So you to say, I'm not celebrating it, you're rejecting that mission statement. And you tell me I'm the radical? We can't root for Team USA. Can't root for Team USA. I don't know. I feel dirty rooting for over Turkey. Really, over Turkey. Okay, sure. That makes a lot of sense because I know Turkey is perfectly clean. Oh, they haven't done anything genocidal. No, not with the Armenians. That never happened. Look the other way. At least we admit it. America, ask yourself, which culture are you going to be a part of? Are you going to say, what is the problem? She's pregnant. Pregnant women are beautiful. Sometimes they're not. Sometimes they are. But pregnancy is beautiful. And if that woman, I don't care if she's beautiful or not, she wants to show off that she's pregnant because she's proud that she's having a baby and creating another. You want socialism to work? You know what you need? Babies. Are you going to be part of a culture that denigrates children, babies, mutilates them, kills them? Or are you going to say, that is a beautiful thing? Are you going to be part of the society that says, I reject the mission statement of the United States of America? Not all of the stuff we've done. Independence Day is the day we signed and said, we're going to do this. Whether we've lived up to it or not, there is nothing more inspiring than that. Are you going to be part of a culture that upholds the Declaration of Independence and all that it stands for? Or are you going to be a part that says, I don't want anything to do with that? Are you going to root for Egypt? Are you going to root for Turkey? Are you going to root for Team USA? Are you going to root for the beautification of our cities? Or you just want to take a razor knife and cut up the reflecting pool? Do you want to celebrate scum, literal scum, or clean water? I don't know. I think it's pretty clear, but half the country's gone insane, so what the hell do I know? Back in a minute. Let me tell you about Mercury One. One of the only ways we're going to survive this socialist wave that's crashing over this country is to get serious about our American history. It's not enough. It's not enough to know what doesn't work. You have to know what does work. If you don't understand why the founders structured our government the way they did, if you don't understand why they limited power, if you don't understand the principles that made America the most prosperous and free nation the world has ever known, then it's a lot easier for somebody to convince you you can trade those things away. You can't allow that to happen. That's why I'm so excited about the American Journey experience. It's not just a place to look at old artifacts. We are now going to be opening a brick-and-mortar museum.

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0: So, I just got this from somebody who wanted to donate to the museum, donate to our collection. His father worked with the Kennedy administration and was friends with his speechwriter. And he said, going through my dad's old stuff, and I found something. It's an old speech, and I think you should care for it. I'm like, okay. So I'll show you. I don't know if you can see that. Can you, Jamie? There is. I think that's in focus. It says up here, right at the very top, ask not, written in, what your country is going to do for you. Ask what you can do for your country. This is the handwritten first draft of the speech John F. Kennedy gave. I don't know. Kind of amazing and kind of appropriate at this time. As we are facing socialism, remember, Kennedy goes to war, literal, almost vaporized the world war with communism. But now we think communism is neat. Wouldn't you like people to once again get to a place to where they will cheer for the line, ask not what your country is going to do for you, ask what you can do for your country? That is the opposite of socialism. Everybody right now is like, what is America going to give to me? What are they going to give to me? I want reparations. I want more. He shouldn't have it. I should have it. I want a government will take it from him and give it to me. And what are you doing? And what are you doing? I'm sorry. I feel like I'm always yelling at you. I'm not yelling. I got to yell at somebody. What are these socialists doing? What are they doing? What are you doing to build the country? Well, I put a black box on my Facebook page. My Instagram, I had that black box up there within 20 minutes. Oh my gosh, did you go all that way to do that? Man, you reached all the way into your pocket, got your phone, and then put a black box up. You are a patriot. Sit down, get a nap in today. I haven't even started because I haven't gotten to the things that really hack me off. We still have the Supreme Court. We have Hawaii. You're on my crap list. We've been on my crap list for a while, Hawaii. Yeah, stuff your aloha garbage. Okay, back in just a minute.
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0: Welcome to Friday. I saw something at Fox today. And maybe I misunderstood it. I don't know. But, you know, there is a real problem with a third of the country, 34%, I think, doesn't want to celebrate 4th of July. And they don't find, they reject 4th of July. 34%. That's a real problem. That's a real problem. And there are cities now that are canceling 4th of July things. Mamdani is one of them. Oh, I can't. Mamdani. Can we play the Mamdani audio? Here's the latest from Mamdani. You tell me what this means.
1: We saw today the Supreme Court make a decision that is putting so many people's lives in jeopardy. And I just came back from a rally with 1199 as I stood alongside a number of Haitian New Yorkers who are concerned about what this means for their status in our city. And frankly, this city, the one that we love, is one that has been built by so many from so many different parts of the world. And that includes our Haitian brothers and sisters, our Syrian brothers and sisters. And we stand here ready to be in solidarity with all of those who are concerned by today's decision. And beyond just the language of solidarity, actions of solidarity. Now, what that means when it comes to our city is if you are worried about what this means for your status, if you're worried about what this means for your family, I would encourage you to call our Mayor's Office of Immigrant Affairs hotline.
0: You want to tell me what that means? What does that mean? What is the mayor's hotline going to do? There is a ruling from the Supreme Court. Notice when the Supreme Court goes on their side, you absolutely must positively follow it. But if it doesn't go their way, well, then they have all kinds of NGOs that come out of the woodwork to subvert. Is New York part of the United States or not? Because I'm fine with it. Cut it off. I'm fine. Not a tax. Not one federal dollar goes to New York City. I'm fine with that. I'm fine with that. I don't really give a flying crap. You go ahead. New York, you do your thing. You live without the United States of America. Go for it. But I am tired of seeing everybody say, well, we're just not going to do it. We're not going to do it. We're not going to do it. Okay. Well, let's make that case. Let's make that case. I want to hear your case. And I want it based in the Constitution of the United States of America. What he's talking about is temporary status. Temporary status. So you can come here if you say, oh, I'm used and abused by my country. I need relief. I need protection. Okay, while we investigate temporary status. They have forgotten what the word temporary means. Apparently it means you can be here forever. No. And the Supreme Court just ruled, no, there is the word temporary in that. So temporary means, I don't know how to explain it other than saying it's temporary. But he can just have his own little, I don't know, independent city state. I don't know, with his own foreign policy and immigration policy and economic policy. He can do all of it itself. You not recognize the legitimacy of the federal government or even the United States. I've never seen a flag behind him. Have you ever seen it? Well, I'm sorry. Well, let me take that back. I just saw a rainbow flag behind him. So he's got that flag. You want to talk about, you know, Donald Trump is trying to clean the fountains up. He's trying to wash the marble from all the urine and the spray paint and everything else the left has done to it. He's cleaning it up. And they say that he's denigrating things. He's denigrating the White House. Okay, let's see here. He's denigrating the White House because why? Oh, he had a fight in the backyard of the White House. Okay, all right. Well, let me just go with you on that. Okay, shouldn't be done. And then you have every trans person shaking their half-naked ass in the office of the mayor of New York, and that's not denigrating anything. If you want to say a fight is denigrating something so sacred, you might want to say, I don't know, strip shows with children in the office of the mayor of New York might also be denigration. Maybe it's just me. Temporary. Temporary. Denigration. I mean, I don't know what Donald Trump meant by this. It kind of makes me feel good, though. Yesterday, he tweeted on Truth Social, the communists are finally making their move. I've been waiting and preparing for this for a long time. What the hell does that mean? I mean, that makes me happy. I've been waiting and preparing for this for a long time. It's easy to be communist. All you have to do is say, I'll give you everything. But that means you're taking it away from others who have earned it. Over thousands of years, this ideology has not worked once. The game is on. Listen to this. The game is on. Enjoy watching. President Donald J. Trump, what the hell does enjoy? I mean, don't get me wrong. I'm excited to watch. But what does that mean? What does he have up his sleeve? At least somebody's at least talking about it, recognizing it, other than you and me. You know? How many people are just dead asleep right now? Country is just burning down with socialists and anarchists are literally burning it down to the ground. Going into our national monuments and vandalizing them. And then complaining when they're arrested. Going in and shooting ICE agents. And then shooting one in the neck. And then when arrested and sentenced to 100 years for terrorism, complaining and saying, you can't do that. This is a protest. With a gun shooting him, then that's not a protest. I need to get you addicted. That's what we need to do. Well, maybe all they need is a dictionary. They can look up what the word temporary means. They can look up the word terrorist and they can look up the word protest. Because maybe this is just so simple. They having a problem with definitions. Why? Because their beloved labor union racket hasn't taught anybody how to read, how to write. Maybe people just don't know the definition of words that just comes out. Temporary! And they don't know what it means. What does that mean? Means permanent. No, it doesn't. I'm going to get you a book. I'm going to get you. Not one of them Bibles. No, I'll get you one of those later. But to read one of those, you need to understand what words mean. I can't wait. Communists are finally making their move. I've been waiting and preparing this for a long time. Game is on. Enjoy watching.
2: Okay.
0: Supreme Court yesterday came out and ruled on all of this. And, you know, the T in TPS, I don't know what that means. So Mamdani is threatening to open, you know, rebellion. Then the Supreme Court also ruled the government can legally limit the number of asylum seekers processed at U.S. ports of entry each day and then turn them away to wait in Mexico. What they said is, if you're standing on the Mexican side of the border, you haven't legally arrived in the United States. So you can't claim asylum because you're on the other side of the border. Yeah, I'm in Mexico. I'm claiming asylum in the United States. You're in Mexico. You can't do that. Yes, they can. They got here. No, again, Do you know what the definition of here is? Because they're not here, they're there. So Biden just changed the definition of here to there. And so they're like, well, no, all of these people claimed asylum. Yep, but they were in Mexico. And so that's not the way it works. And who was it? Was it Alito? Alito comes out and is like, no, if somebody's on your porch and you open the door, they're not in your house. You haven't invited them in. So they can't say, well, you invited me in. No, you're on my porch. I opened the door to answer the door. You're not in my house. But that is too, that's too complex for Sotomayor. So Sotomayor, she delivers her dissent, and she opens from something on page 29 of her 35-page opinion. She talks about the MS St. Louis. Now, this is a ship that is a passion of mine. 1939 has 900 Jewish refugees coming from Germany. If they go back, they're going to go into death camps and be killed. And everybody knows it. And the beloved progressive FDR turns them away. They arrive in Cuba. Cuba turns them away. They go to, I think it was Miami. Miami turns them away. Goes to the Supreme Court. They won't hear anything of it. And we just turn them away. Okay? 250 of them died in the ovens. So now we have international law that says if you need asylum, countries can't block, you can't physically block asylum seekers. Okay? She's saying this has turned the ships back. Is it? I'd like to know how exactly you're going to face a gas chamber in Haiti. Help me out on that one. I'd like to know. I mean, I could understand you wanting to get away there from there because your government sucks. I get that. And did the United States have something to do with it? Yeah, the progressives, Clintons. The Clinton progressives had a lot to do with how much it sucks in Haiti. But that's not the Holocaust, Sotomayor. It's not. And they're not in our house. So, no. You could claim asylum in Mexico. Why doesn't Mexico take them? Mexico seems to care a lot. Why doesn't Mexico help them out? Why is it only the United States? 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
0: Well, Ricky just sent me something from X that made me feel good until I read the last line. Listen, I asked DHS General Counsel if DHS is going to allow a grace period for the 300,000 Haitians who are having their TPS terminated to leave the country, or will arrest and deportations begin immediately. He said, quote, it's closing time. They don't have to go home, but they can't stay. He urged Haitians, here comes, he urged the Haitians to use the CBP home app to take advantage of the $2,600 payment to self-deport instead of being subjected to ICE arrest and detention. Now, I know why they're doing that, because it's cheaper to give them the money to go away than it is to detain and arrest and everything else. But I can't believe that you paid for the freaking hotels, their foods, their medical care, everything else, and now we're paying them to leave. You know who I'd like to have pay for this? Catholic Charities. Catholic Charities, you did more to bring more illegals into this country, I think, than anybody else. Catholic Charities, we should be go pounding on your door. I want relief as a taxpayer. Lutheran Immigration Services, HIAS, another one. The International Rescue Committee, that's another one. Red Cross, you're another big one. We should be knocking on your door and saying, pay up. You brought these people in. Why is the taxpayer on the hook yet again for this? By the way, if you're sending a dime to Catholic Charities, you should reconsider that. If you're sending a dime to the Red Cross, you should reconsider that. I don't know why I'm paying for it again. Why are you paying for it? Why are you paying for it again? You just paid for their health care. You paid for their food. You paid for their hotels. Literally, their hotels. You've paid for all the crime and all that expense. Why are you on the hook paying for the... And I understand. I understand why the government's doing it. It's cheaper to do it this way, but it pisses me off. It's Friday. Back in a minute.
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18: Another ceasefire stress test. I'm Carmen Roberts. Fox News. U.S. military struck Iran today.
19: The airstrikes involving U.S. warplanes lasted about 1 hour. U.S. Central Command issued the following statement. U.S. forces conducted strikes against Iran as a powerful response to yesterday's attack on a commercial ship that was transiting the Strait of Hormuz. U.S. aircraft struck Iranian missile and drone storage locations and coastal radar sites.
18: That's Fox's Jennifer Griffin in Washington, and this is the most significant test yet to last week's memorandum of understanding. It was set out to begin peace negotiations and reopen that pivotal waterway. Iran's state media cites Iran's Revolutionary Guards as warning that any further U.S. attacks will draw a broader response. The case against the man accused of starting last year's deadly Palisades fire ends in a mistrial. Fox's William Law Jeunesse reports from Los Angeles.
1: Two jurors prepared to convict accused arsonist Jonathan Rinderknecht, 10 saying they would not. A standstill, with every juror refusing to budge. Prosecutors claiming that Rinderknecht not only started the tiny Lockman fire, but held him responsible for the deadly Palisades fire a week later, despite firefighters saying they had put it out. The theory being that high winds reignited that first fire, causing the second. For some jurors, that's a stretch. Prosecutors did not have any physical evidence, no accelerant, and no witness. They did have cell phone location data and video evidence that put Rinderknecht at the ignition point 13 seconds after the fire started.
18: And the Utah judge in the murder case over Charlie Kirk's killing held prosecutors in contempt of court today over comments they made about the defendant, Tyler Robinson, to the media. The judge said that violated his gag order. 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
3: Crews are now demolishing the remains of the Horizon Biofuels building in Fremont, the scene of a triple fatality explosion last July. The blast killed an employee and his two daughters who were there that day. Investigators say combustible dust caused the building to explode and collapse. ESPN says this year's CWS finished as the third most watched men's college world series on record. Intense summer heat is expected in the Omaha Council Bluffs area this weekend. Experts say there are several simple steps you could take to keep your home cooler.
23: 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If you've got a ceiling fan, run it counterclockwise during the summer months. That helps just push that cool air down and circulate air in the room.
3: Mid-American Energy's Jeff Greenwood also recommends keeping west and south windows covered and closed. I'm Terry Leahy.
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24: Partly cloudy, warm and muggy on Friday evening. Mostly clear with areas of fog developing overnight. Some could be locally dense. Low temperatures in the mid-60s. That fog stays with us Saturday morning. Mostly cloudy, breezy and humid in the afternoon. Isolated storms possible through the second.